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5: 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Welcome back. Mark Bertinoli coming to you live from Ballpoint here on the main concourse of Ball Arena, as most of the fans are starting to fill in to the actual bowl to watch puck drop, as we are just minutes away from that bad boy going down. Let me tell you what else is going on in the world of sports. In the NBA, we do have a playoff game tonight. We have game number 3 of the Western Conference Finals in the NBA. This is the Spurs-Thunder series. The series is now in San Antonio for game number 3 after they split the two games in Oklahoma. So it's a 1-1 series with those two teams playing in San Antonio tonight. They're about 30, 40 minutes away from tip-off in that one. I think San Antonio is still going to be without Harper and Fox, right? De'Aaron Fox and Harper are both going to, Dylan Harper, both going to miss this game, I believe, for San Antonio. Last night, we had game 2 of the Eastern Conference. Cavs are done like dinner, right? We're only 2 games in this thing, but it feels like Cleveland is done because, one, they blew that 22-point fourth quarter lead in game 1 of the Knicks roll them. And then they just didn't look right yesterday. Knicks kind of just walked their way to a 2-0 series lead with a 109-93 victory over Cleveland last night. I don't even, when's the last time the Knicks been in, when was the Patrick Ewing versus Hakeem Olajuwon? That was in the night. Is that the last time the Knicks have been to the NBA Finals? Oh, wow. So it was right before the year 2000. It was 1999 is the last year that the Knicks made the NBA Finals, and they are just 2 wins away from getting that done. Josh Hart with 26 points. Jalen Brunson had 14 assists, and New York had no real problems handling Cleveland last night, and the Knicks had that 2 games done, seriously. In Major League Baseball, the Rockies start a 4-game set against, or did they start it last night? Against the Diamondbacks. They're in Arizona to face off with the D-backs this evening. That's going to be a late start. Earlier today, the Astros beat the Cubs 4-2. Cardinals and Reds were supposed to play an afternoon game, one that was postponed due to rain, and it was postponed due to rain again. So they got all the bad luck there in Cincinnati. Just a couple of scores going on right now. Guardians and Phillies are scoreless. Rays and Yankees are scoreless. And the Blue Jays lead the Pirates 3-1 right now. They are currently in the third inning of that one. But it is time right now to get it on. It's Avs and Knights. Puck drop next on the Altitude Sports Radio Network.
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26: Greetings, programs, and welcome a mile above sea level with Avalanche legend Mark Rycroft. I'm Connor McGahee, and this is the Western Conference Final. Two nights ago, the Avalanche entered uncharted territory, losing at home for the first time in these playoffs and trailing a series for the first time in these playoffs. But it's not best of one, it's best of seven. And today is a new day with new hope and new resolve. We'll see what Game 2 has in store in a moment. But first, the national anthem, as introduced by public address announcer Reed Saunders.
27: If you are able, please stand and join us for the singing of the Star-Spangled Banner, performed this evening by Amanda Hawkins.

0: Amanda Hawkins with the Star Spangled Banner. Well, if this year's version of the Avalanche has shown us anything except the bad, it comes with an 82-game regular season and a playoff run doesn't last. This team rebounds. This team responds. And tonight, a response is required. A win tonight, and we're back to even, and it's the best of five. So put on your listening sweaters for the Avs and Golden Knights. Force of Nature versus Metallic Chess Piece. 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
1: I want to start it with this, Connor. Back in 2001, Peter Forsberg was not a part of the third or fourth rounds. So you're telling me that a Cale Makar, who we in fact know is coming back, this is not a spleen issue. If you can't rally your team to win a game when the 0-1 team went two full rounds without Peter Forsberg and captured the cup, let's put that to rest. The guys on the ice are who's going to win this game tonight, and they're focused on that, Connor, the same as you and I are.
0: Unbelievable point, Wrights. Unbelievable. The Avalanche beat the St. Louis Blues in the Western Conference Final, and then the big, bad New Jersey Devils in the 2001 Stanley Cup Final. Here in 2026 in Game 2, the Avs are in burgundy and blue, going right to left. The Golden Knights in white, gold, gray, among other colors, the opposite direction. Landeskog will start things off out there with McKinnon and Marty Natchez. Natchez has it behind the Golden Knights net. Natchez looking to get out in front, lost the puck. Landeskog scored on the power play. Will track it down, gets to the point and takes. Rolls into the far corner for McKinnon, leaves it for Natchez, taps it up top for Sam Malinsky, lets it go blocked. As Landeskog was run over, right side circle, and Barbashev, will flip this in on Wedgwood. He'll hang on 35 seconds into the first. First shot on goal, no score.
1: Dorofeev blocked that shot. He's shaking that hand all the way to the bench. 10 goals in the playoffs. That's the most in the National Hockey League. Let's hope that stings, bruises, and hurts for the rest of this series.
0: 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Welcome to the winner's zone. Nelson got tangled up behind the Avalanche net. Carlson with it for Vegas. Near side half or shot is blocked. Golden Knights will pick it up. Howden lets it go. He's been a revelation for Vegas. Scored in six straight road games. If he scores in seven, that'll be an NHL record. Icing is waved off. Hit thrown by Nicholas Waugh, the former Golden Knight. Vegas trying to get away from pressure. There's Brent Burns down from the point to throw a hit. Knocked the puck away for a moment. Able to steal it, but it rolls right back to Vegas. Mitch Marner will tip it. No icing on the Golden Knights.
1: This is an all-hands-on-deck moment. Everybody should be playing above and out of their comfort zone. You're not even thinking about Game 3, even the second period. Just the task at hand, it's all you got.
0: Burns lobs it through the neutral zone, denied by Vegas. Here comes Tomas Hertl down the near side boards, wants the center, got away from Kadri, shot is blocked. Rebound is there, save made by Wedgwood. Taps it aside, picked up by Brandon Saad. He'll stick handle to the far wall, Saad. Now high in the zone, drop pass in between the legs, Dylan Coughlin. He opened the scoring in game number one. His shot is off a shin pad, goes into the screen, and play stops. 18-21 to go in the first. Golden Knights threatening twice, but no harm yet.
1: And if we broke down that Coughlin goal in the pregame show, and if you look at it, the Avs just had a poor change on the play. And it was a defenseman and a winger's responsibility to knock it back in time. So Nathan McKinnon talked about offensive execution. They also need defensive execution. They worked hard. They were almost in the right spot, but it almost will get you a loss.
0: Nick Blankenberg back into the lineup. He has the puck now. Jack Deshaun played the last couple games with Cale Makar. Both either dinged up along with Sam Malinsky. Blankenberg does have a goal in these playoffs. He's on the forecheck here. Throws a deep. Coughlin up the board. Stolen by Parker Kelly. His pocket is picked by Kolesar. And now Nick Dowd works it loose. Dowd sealed the deal with an empty netter back in game one. Has it stolen away by Kelly behind the Avalanche. Net stick handles away. Now Blankenberg up the near side boards. Blankenberg to the red line. He'll send it around left to right. Far side half wall. Drury is there. Went through his legs. He's bumped. Now a crowd gathers. Parker Kelly and Logan O'Connor assisting. O'Connor digs it loose. Jack Drury wanted to go back to the point. And Malinsky playing this top deep pair tonight with Devon Taves. Fished out by Vegas. Here comes Rasmus Anderson to the red line. He'll send it in. Right to left, far side wall. Barbashev can't get there. Jack Drury. Backhand feed off the near side boards. Taves is going to get there first. Off the wall. Nice feed now for Natchez. He holds up all the way through. Off the boards for McKinnon. He settles it down. Avoids a hit. McKinnon in the corner. Centering feed. Landeskog. Save made by Hart. Point blank range for Landeskog. Vegas will get in the way of this. Pass back to the point, and it's back into the Avalanche zone.
1: That was an absolute gift, but Vegas, like they do so well, somehow got in the way of that and blocked the Landeskog shot right in the slot.
0: The Bruises will catch up with him eventually. The Avalanche, keep it up until that happens. Sam Olinsky, this is possibly a high stick, I believe it is. And we'll get a face-off brought to you by Chili Ones.
1: Oh, I love Chili Ones. We're going to have a couple on the post-game set. We're watching the Gabe Landeskog block in front, and it was kind of a deflected play. It goes right on the tape of the captain, and I believe that's Noah Hanifin gets down and plays goalie in front of the goalie. Usually that backfires on you. Vegas got a little lucky on that deflection.
0: 23 blocks in the playoffs for Noah Hanifin. That's third on the Golden Knights, so that seems like a lot. Howden now for William Karlsson. That's deflected. Bouncing puck to the Avalanche line. Kulak off the glass the other way. Theodore knocked it down, shovels it to center. Brock Nelson is there. Knocks it through Howden, able to get it deep. Lehkonen will chase after it in the corner. Nicholas Waugh arrives. Puck is loose, back to the point. Burns, he lets it through. Save made by Hart. Settled down by Nelson as it knocked away at the last second. And scratching and scraping, Howden able to come up with it at the blue line. Connects with Mitch Marner. Lost it for a moment, drops it for Theodore, back for Marner. Stick handling through, save made by Wedgwood. Marner thought he could do it twice in a playoff run, and Wedgwood stays tall. It was almost the exact same move that Marner tried to put on Dostal back in round number two.
1: I got to tell you, Marner deked me out up here. I thought he was going far post. Came back short side. Wedgwood said, not tonight, son.
0: Steal by Kadri all the way through. It's off a Golden Knight. And now Devon Taves has it back at his own line. Taves now for Kadri, returns it to Taves. High pressure here from Sissons. Taves gave it away to Tomas Hertl. Far side point as tracking back is Valanciunas. Coghlan again, shot towards the net. Save made by Wedgwood. Wraparound try is off the skate of Devon Taves and wide. Crashing through is Colton. Puck stuck along the near side wall. Kadri can't get to it. Sod has it behind the net. Centering feed off a leg. Wedgwood to stop. Puck is still loose. Where is it? Wedgwood has it covered up, and finally we get a whistle. Pure chaos around the net of Scott Wedgwood, but he stands tall amid the soldiers at the gate. Puck stays out. We'll get a face-off in the Avalanche zone. 15:24 to go in the first. Shots are 4-1 Vegas. No score yet here in game two.
1: This is when Vegas puts those heavy forwards to work. They get in behind the net and just get one man off of their position. And all they do, Connor, they just force it to the crease. If they find a man tape to tape, sure, they take it. If not, they're going to wrap it. Then they storm the crease and try and overwhelm the Avs. So there's a lesson learned from that. One, Wedgwood's got to be sharp and covering that puck. And two, you got to keep guys out of the crease.
0: He didn't have a stick. He covered that puck with the blocker hand without a stick, and he actually put it in his paw. How good to get that whistle. Nice stuff from Wedgwood. Faceoff won by the Avalanche. Sam Olinsky for Landeskog. He's got some room. Landeskog, a bomb. 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He'll hang on. 15:16 to go in the first. Chili One's faceoff will be in the Vegas Golden Knights zone in this first period, brought to you by Groove Toyota. 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
1: Now to me, Connor, I love this play. Landeskog comes in 1-on-3. He's got no real chance to penetrate anything and get a good scoring chance. Goes for the pass off pad, ends up being a goalie stop, and now you have an offensive zone faceoff. No spin up the wall, no risky pass, no turnover. That's good offensive hockey.
0: Landeskog will take the draw. MacKinnon up against the half wall. Back for Kulak. Splits the D. Kolasar's pressure. Forced that mistake. Now Kulak will wind it back in as Natchez will tag up. McNabb in the corner. Pinching is Malinsky. It falls for Dowd. Theodore looking ahead. Waiting is Kolasar at the blue line. Hands it off. Kulak got burned around. Shot is high and wide off the stick of Cole Smith. Somehow Dowd snuck in the back door. Save made by Wedgwood again. He's been sharp. Malinsky the loose change through the neutral zone. Nature's underneath, blocked. Malinsky has it back. MacKinnon behind the net, trying to get around referee Chris Rooney. MacKinnon fanned on it, hit by Dowd, able to escape. MacKinnon held up. MacKinnon still with it all the way through off his stick. And Cole Smith will flop a backhand, right side circle in the Avalanche end.
1: MacKinnon giving it to the officials. I think he felt he was held on that play as he was flying behind the net up the wall.
0: I mean, you've given people hugs before.
1: I'm a hugger.
0: You're a hugger.
1: I'm known to be a hugger.
0: So you know a hug when you see one, and that was the hug. This is dumped in. Taves Dorofeev has returned. Puck off the back of the cage. Now it's Drury for Logan O'Connor. Barbashev throws ahead. O'Connor goes down to the ice. Jack Eichel through the neutral zone. Rasmus Anderson down the near flank. Anderson, his shot misses by a mile. Wasn't even deflected by Taves. Not even close for Rasmus Anderson. Kind of like the glove to the face in game number one. We'll take a timeout. 13:57 to go in the first. Shots are 7-2 Vegas. No score yet in game two. 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

0: 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Nice job.
1: I'm not pretending. I can actually play that song.
0: I thought you were kind of full of it, but hearing that, well done.
1: Forecheck here from Arturi Lehkonen, and he can play hockey. Brock Nelson on the near side board for Kulak. Extra effort, keeps it in the zone. Lehkonen below the goal line. Now for Brock Nelson, trying to get loose. Near the circle, Kulak swings it to Josh Manson, who lets it go off the end boards. Nelson the redirect, and it's off the side of the net. May have hit a Vegas goal tonight, and now they'll counterattack with Howden on the near side boards. Kulak will cut him off, throws him into the corner. Puck stayed there in the snow. Marner is rodeoed down to the ice. Play continues. Four-car pile up along the near side wall. Kulak tries to shuffleboard it loose. Brock Nelson takes a look around. Tomas Hertl waiting for it to pop free. Marner trying to get up. Lehkonen keeps him down in the frozen pond. Vegas will dig it to the point. Theodore lobs it for Howden, able to get to it. High in the zone, Marner. Down low for Hertl. That goes through the crease, and it will return to the neutral zone. Both teams will change. 12:50 to go in the first, scoreless.
0: Nice to see Lehkonen be hard on Marner. If anything, the Avs have not been in this series as the last two, Connor. I don't think they've been mean enough.
1: Yeah. Needs some mean. This is off the end glass behind Wedgwood. Burns will pick it up off the near wall. Ross Colton, did that come out of the zone? They say yes. Flung back in by Colton Sissons, and play halts with 12 and a half to go in the first period. Avs only had two shots on goal. Nobody has scored yet. Tonight's broadcast of the Avalanche is powered by your local Colorado Buick GMC dealers.
0: And to play mean doesn't mean you have to fight.
1: Right.
0: You just got to be mean. Be nasty out there. Be somebody that doesn't like you. A little cross-check, little tap.
1: Let them know you're there.
0: Let a little hit on the calf. You know, don't take a penalty, but just be mean.
1: What are you doing to the bus? Making it look mean.
0: Slap shot?
1: Yeah.
0: Yes, baby.
1: Face-off won by the Golden Knights. Roped in by Rasmus Anderson. Reverse course by Brent Burns, near side wall. Blankenberg is hit. Avs able to get it through the neutral zone. Down the Nichushkin chasing after it. No icing on Colorado. Hanifin gives it away. Burns will pinch. Down the wall. Hit a skate. And it ricochets back to center. Nick Blankenberg, the former Nashville Predator, waiting. Burns off the wall. Kadri will chase it in as Ross Colton will go for a change. Anderson, pressure coming from Val Nichushkin. He knocks it loose. Landeskog just off the bench. Keeps it in the zone. Val Nichushkin assisting. And now it's Sam Malinsky. Right on the blue line. Malinsky lets it go. And Hanifin blocks it again. Colorado a little predictable with the shots. They know exactly what's happening. One more move or pass from Malinsky. And he gets around the shot block from Hanifin.
0: And Hanifin's like a fish out of water. He's just desperation effort. But did a great job. And Malinsky just ate right into it. But things are happening at a high rate of speed. Easier said than done to miss a man.
1: Yep, without a doubt. Landeskog for Nathan MacKinnon. That pass misses. MacKinnon will power a backhand behind the net of Carter Hart. Plays it for McNabb. Avs have come to life a little bit more here. Landeskog for MacKinnon, holding, shooting, and it ricochets off the right pad. Didn't have a whole lot on it. Carter Hart makes the stop. Eichel the other way. Eichel lobs it wide of Wedgwood out in front. Swing and a miss. Golden Knights have it. Dorofeev, his shot is denied. Rebound on the stick of Marty Natchez. He'll bring it 2-on-2 to the red line. Banks off the near side boards, and that top line will go off for a change 9 minutes into the first.
0: Marty Natchez could have rocked Dorofeev into the third deck. Instead, he passed up into the little C-cut. That's the mean I'm talking about.
1: Kolasar knocks it down. This is up and out as Parker Kelly kicks it ahead. Logan O'Connor trying to turn towards the net. Loose puck. Carter Hart came out. Open cage and Hart back in. Looked like a penalty at first on Logan O'Connor. And now he's absolutely shoved down to the ice. There has to be a penalty on this play. Absolutely ridiculous from Vegas.
0: If not, drop the gloves and start fighting. Why not?
1: Boy, a weird play as Logan O'Connor got there. It was a loose puck down the near flank. And then the second man in to pick up that loose puck in front was Jack Drury. Just couldn't get there in time as Hart came out to poke it. Went right to Logan O'Connor, who made the save. So O'Connor got dumped twice on this play, once legally by Coughlin, and then the second time, I think, by Keegan Kolasar.
0: If you're going to go to the front of the net against Vegas, just be ready to start chucking bombs with your gloves on, because they're coming at you. You may as well give it back. If that's how it's going to be called, Connor, go in ready for a rumble.
1: And I beg your pardon, it was not Kolasar, it was Dowd. Just put a righty right in the face of Logan O'Connor.
0: Well, then there's three other Golden Knights just sitting there ready to rumble. Josh Manson would love to get in there, but of course, if he goes in, they lose the offensive zone faceoff, so he's got to stay out. But I like that. Good job, Logan. Get in there, get nasty.
1: There's a divot in the ice.

0: Sort of top of the right circle from the point of view of Carter Hart. They'll repair that as we have a brief pause.
1: A mindset for the Avs, if you come out of this game without blood on your nose, scratches all over your face, ice bag somewhere, you just didn't play a good hockey game. I mean, you have to get in the mix. Whatever way it is that you want to do it, you've got to get nasty tonight.
0: Tonight's Avalanche game brought to you by Intermountain Healthcare, helping people live the healthiest lives possible.
1: The hardest thing with nasty is doing it for 60 minutes.
0: Yeah, I was gonna say.
1: By human nature, some guys are going to taper off a little bit, and if you taper off, you lose.
0: Nelson the draw, left side of the ice, right side of Carter Hart. 10:41 to go in the first period, game two. No score yet. Vegas wins it. Marner through center ice, one-on-one with Manson. Manson got a stick in there. Nice job by Mance. As Kulak will get it back to him, and it's cleared to the neutral zone. Vegas regroups. Howden. Manson tracks into the corner. Runs him right down to the ice. What a hit thrown by Manson, and it frees up the Avalanche the other way. Nazem Kadri with Brett Kulak. Kulak a little bit too anxious. He is offside, and the whistle blows with 10:15 to go in the first. Shot 7-4 Vegas. No goals yet.
1: Kadri could not find a lane for that pass, and Kulak knew if he stopped up, he'd lose that momentum. And just when Nas couldn't find anything, he tried to carry his own. Kulak was already in. How does Vegas do it? Nazem Kadri is one of the most skilled passers in the game, and he couldn't find a hole through a player at the blue line. Are they wearing illegal pads?
0: I think so.
1: There's got to be something.
0: Like every goaltender in the 90s, every piece of equipment was just enormous.
1: Or perhaps Vegas is just hot at the roulette table right now.
0: Possibly.
1: You can't stay this good at shot blocking forever.
0: Nope, you can't. As long as you are red hot, you can get ice cold just as quickly. Dumped in. Brent Burns up the near side wall. McKinnon, nice feed for Marty Natchez. He collects the puck, trying to get loose. Natchez lets it go, blocked by McNabb. Hurdle the rebound, tosses it at the low goal line. Burns towards the cage, that misses. Can Blankenberg keep it alive? Yes. Far point, swings it behind the net. Landeskog waiting. McKinnon there. Sweeps it up the near wall, got past Natchez, and that's what Vegas does. A quick up. And they're into the Colorado line before you know it.
1: But I love that Marty Natchez actually shot the puck there. Didn't get it on net, but Marty's got a great shot. He needs 10 in this game.
0: He's got the puck now. Bats at the center ice. And now McKinnon receives it with one hand. Pushes it off the near side wall. McKinnon gets it low in the zone. He needs a change in the worst way. He'll finally make his way to center ice. On pop, Nazem Kadri. He'll keep the puck in. Kadri to the far circle. Kadri has shot. And it's a high riser over the shoulder of Hart. Never made it on target. Natchez underneath for Kadri, through him, and the Avs can't keep it in the zone.
1: That play by Kadri in speed, backhand to forehand shot. That's the Nas we like to see here tonight. I think he's going to be nasty for us.
0: Nas getting nasty. Dorfiev ahead for Eichel. Can't touch it. Icing on the Golden Knights. 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Thank you.
1: And this is the kind of game that Kadri needs to thrive in. The Avalanche need him to be a difference maker. You know, he's notorious as one of the great body checkers of all time. It's cost him a few bucks and a few suspended games. But you need him to play on that edge. All the Avs got to be on the edge tonight, Connor. They're not there yet, but they're thinking about it.
0: Waugh out there for this faceoff. And he will go against Jack Eichel, left side circle of Carter Hart. Waugh wins it. Pulled back for Sam Malinsky. The deep slot. Malinsky lets it go. Fought off by Hart. And the rebound is along the wall. Avs too deep. Not able to get to it. Dorofeev will wind it in. Off the stick of Wedgwood. And now he'll cover up with Dorofeev following his shot. We get a whistle, we'll take a timeout. 8:42 to go in the first. In the Mile High City, shots are 7-5 Vegas. No score yet here in Game 2. 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
1: To go in the first ball arena, downtown Denver, Colorado Avalanche and Golden Knights. Game two, no score yet. 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Carlson versus Brock Nelson, private eye. Left side of Wedgwood. Nelson was tasked with those final draws in game one to try and get the Avalanche tied up. Somehow, the puck finds its way to a Golden Knights stick. Into the corner, Manson down the boards. Did that touch something? 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
2: First goal of this game is looming massive.
1: Yeah.
2: Especially for the Avalanche, because Vegas is playing with a touch of the LA Kings vibe. Their defensive stature is really good. And the Avs need Vegas to chase that puck a little bit. Right now, they are not.
1: Face off won by Vegas. Marner to it. Nelson went to the point. Marner shot. That misses. On the outside of the left post. Anderson back in. Rubbed down by Howden in the corner. Leaves it for William Carlson. He must have touched it with the stick first because play continues. Scratching and scraping along the near side wall. Lehkonen digs it out. Kulak in front of his own net. Manson gets there in plenty of time and space. Now he'll look ahead. Manson welcomes in the pressure. Nelson off the boards. Read by Vegas. Howden trying to change. Marner cherry picking along the near side boards all by himself. And now he'll flip it into the Avalanche end and go off. Manson loses an edge. Centering feed broken up. Hit thrown by Vegas to free up the puck down. Forced back to the blue line. Theodore keeps it in. Shot from Theodore. Save made by Wedgwood. Cole Smith was there for the rebound, but Wedgwood covers up the loose change. Great Scott. He's been good in the early going. Nine saves for Scott Wedgwood. Still scoreless. 7:41 to go in period one.
2: Wedgwood did not see that puck until it hit him, Connor. I knew you've seen it as I did. A shot through traffic. Shea Theodore just lays an absolute bullet on net. Wedgwood, top of his crease, kind of almost caught him on the collarbone bottom of the mask. But boy, oh boy, was he happy when this one came down right in front of him and he covered it. It's got to be a bit haunting as a goaltender, eh?
1: Like, no kidding. Woo,
2: where'd that come from?
1: It doesn't arrive quietly, the puck on the wrist shot. Faceoff this time is won by the Avalanche. Burns controls into the skates of Parker Kelly. And it's flung back in by Vegas. Some shades of what happened in the second period in game one a little bit for Colorado's Blankenberg. Tries to work his way away from Kolasar. He's thrown down to the ice. Graham Skilder not interested in a penalty. That's at least 12 penalties on Keegan Kolasar here in the first period that have gone uncalled.
2: One thing I do like is the fire of Blankenberg. Skating that puck out of the zone, yes, that was right on the edge. But guess what? The next marginal play, Vegas is going to get called.
1: Shot from Dowd, Wedge with the save, steers it aside behind the net. Devon Taves trying to escape the forecheck. Dowd can't keep up. Taves, that goes off a Golden Knights stick. Ends up being a shot on goal as Hart has to make the stop. Theodore can't get it out. Malinsky back in. McNabb with it. McKinnon cut off by Natchez. McKinnon waiting in front, tosses it through. And Devon Taves has it to the point. Landeskog was the intended target. Natchez trying to get through Eichel. He's held up. That allows Barbashev to come in. He'll flip it wide of Wedgwood. Bouncing puck. Malinsky pokes it into space. Natchez waiting. Gets it on his forehand. He's a righty. Natchez out towards center ice into the path of Sam Malinsky across the Vegas line. He'll rim it around. Right to left, near side boards. Landeskog pushes it behind the net. McKinnon back to the point. Off the bench is Manson. Manson towards the net. Shot tipped. Hart the save. And he'll hang on. 6 minutes and 20 seconds to go in the first period. No score yet here in game two. Any rebroadcast of this game strictly prohibited without the written consent of the Avalanche National Hockey League. Berg Simpson Injury Lawyers remind you that when the game is on the line, call 303-790-2525. If you've been injured, contact Berg Simpson. Good lawyers changing lives.
2: Well, that shot from Manson. That was deflected in front either by Landeskog, potentially by him and a Vegas Golden Knight defenseman. That gave Carter Hart some troubles. That took a tricky little move, but no puck luck yet for the Avs.
1: Nazem Kadri's first faceoff of the game, left side of Hart. And it will be William Carlson, the opposite. Warning here from the linesman, so we wait. Carlson approaches again. That's twice for Carlson. Of course he wins the faceoff. At one point, you kick him out. You talk to centermen all the time. Uh-oh, breakaway Marner.
3: Same made Wedgwood, and he made another one for good measure. Great Scott! Two for the price of one for Scott Wedgwood.
2: How about Marner comes in, does a half clapper on a breakaway, and then jumps on his own rebound. He was clear from the center line, and what a save by Wedgie.
1: Kadri for Valanciunas. That's broken up. Manson back in the neutral zone. 5:50 to go in the first. The Avs have dodged some bullets. Manson sends it around. Hart will slow it up. Plays it into the corner. Hanifin quickly ahead for Tomas Hertl. Into the skates of Brent Burns. Blankenberg leaves it for Arturi Lehkonen. Mishandled it. Hit is thrown. Blankenberg has some room down the near boards. Blankenberg towards the net. Turned into a hit of Brandon Saad. Puck is loose. Lehkonen towards the cage. Stick save made by Carter Hart. There's Blankenberg creating some chances for the Avalanche as Lehkonen will get it deep. Wall will throw a hit. Caden Korzak, who's into the lineup for Hutton tonight, gets around it, and the Vegas Golden Knights will clear it back to center as the Avs tag out.
2: Well, Nick Blankenberg is one of the most noticeable players out here for the Avalanche. That's not a good thing, Connor. Yeah. Everybody else is sleeping a little bit. Vegas is dominating this first period, in my opinion.
1: Cosign, Theodore. On the forecheck is Nicholas Waugh. Brock Nelson will lift the stick at Theodore. Nelson had the puck at his skates, trying to reunite with Landeskog. Puck goes the other way. All three Avalanche forwards are in the far corner. And now Vegas is able to get it out to center ice. Devon Taves has to retreat. Dowd will fling it around him. Malinsky pokes it up the near boards. Landeskog leads it. Brock Nelson can't get there. Coghlan, point-to-point pass, misses. And Theodore has it back in the neutral zone. Time for him to head to the bench. Taves with it from Wedgwood. 4:25 to go in the first period. Shots 12-8 Vegas. No score yet. Landeskog across the red line. Sends it in for Natchez. Leaves it for Malinsky. Towards the net. That misses wide. No deflection. McKinnon back up top. Taves lets it go. Where is it? Loose puck top the crease. It's free to the far corner. McKinnon has it. He's flung down by Cole Smith. Pops loose for Jack Eichel. Flings it into space. And now Coghlan will get to the red line and send it around to the Golden Knights.
2: Boy, Gabe Landeskog was flattening people just trying to find that rebound and could not locate it in time.
1: Taves a turnover. Boy, Dorofeev was waiting all alone in front, and Vegas just couldn't get him the puck. Jack Drury holds up at the red line. Now he'll get it in. Chases after it as Theodore gets there first. Pass for Anderson. He's clobbered by Parker Kelly, who comes in late. Dorofeev all the way through. Barbashev steps aside. Manson, probably a good thing for his health. Centering feed. Dorofeev hands on the one-timer. Then he slashes Jack Drury. Parker Kelly able to glide it down the near boards. Chugging after it is Logan O'Connor. Stick is loose from Theodore. Logan O'Connor a hit in Vegas. All they can do is play off the glass out to center ice, where it's launched back in by Brad Kulak. Kadri, he'll finish a check. Knocked down by Logan O'Connor. Centering feed for Ross Colton through his legs. He's got it, though. Colton, bottom of the circle. Had an assist in game one. Into the skates of Kadri up top. Burns towards the net. Blocked. Avs had the rebound. They score! That was awesome! Colton set up Valanciunas in game one. He scores here in game two with exactly 3 minutes to go. And it's 1-0 Colorado.
2: It felt like the first shift where all five guys on the ice were laying the body, starting with Kadri in the offensive zone. Logan O'Connor with an outstanding shift. And they wore down the Vegas Golden Knights. And then that shot from the point by Brent Burns. And boom, Johnny on the spot. Ross Colton, who we would love for him to get into one of his hot streaks. Just a quick little toe snap right past the ear of Carter Hart. And that, Connor, is a quintessential playoff goal. Hard work and grinding, ugly, nasty, and such a critical first play for the Avs.
1: His second goal of the playoffs for Ross Colton. Here's Reed Saunders.
4: Let's go! Scoring his second goal of the postseason, number 20, Ross Colton! Assisted on the play by number 84, Brent Burns, and number 91, Nazem Kadri. Time of the goal.
1: Kadri and Burns get the apples, and Ross Colton gets the cookies.
2: Just beautiful to watch, wasn't it? That was poetry in motion. I talked about the Avs getting dominated this first period. I think they have, except for that last shift. Take some notes, team.
1: Looking for more here. Valanciunas towards the net. Shoved aside by Noah Hannafin. Puck comes free. Devon Taves pinches down the near sideboards. 2.5 to go in the first period. Shots 12-9 Vegas. Score 1-0 Colorado. Burns again. Save made by Hart. And Tomas Hertl picks up the rebound and gets away from an Nathan MacKinnon stick check. Saad waiting. Along the near sideboards. Comes back to center ice. Natchez to his left. Saad able to track back and make up for his mistake. Eichel now. He circles ahead. Coughlin pushes it into space. Cleared by the Avalanche, but not out. Coughlin lets it go. That's deflected high and wide. Waugh leans in front of Dorofeev. Off a leg, straight up in the air, and it ends up going into section 104 here at Ball Arena. Someone will go home tonight in downtown Denver with a souvenir frozen vulcanized rubber disc. We will take a timeout. 1:59 to go in the first period. Ball Arena, downtown Denver. Colton has his second of the playoffs, and the Avalanche have a 1-0 lead here in game two. 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
1: To go in the first period. Ball Arena, downtown Denver, Colorado. Avalanche have a 1-0 lead over the Golden Knights with Alan Baca, Mark Rycroft, Chris Mitchell, Mark Brittenoli. I'm Connor McGahee. Thanks for listening around North America and around the world on the Altitude Sports Radio Network. Nicholas Waugh will take the draw. The Avs have scored 4 strikes for the first time since Game 2 versus the Minnesota Wild here at Ball Arena.
2: Hallelujah.
1: And there was much rejoicing. This is a very nitpicky icing call on Nazem Kadri. So the faceoff will be back in the Colorado end with about 52 to go in period 1.
2: Great thing about scoring first is all of a sudden Vegas has it in their minds that they're playing from behind. And you just can't, as a player, not help as the game goes on to just push a little harder, make that extra play. That causes defensive breakdowns, then Avs can take advantage. That's why the first goal is so important in every hockey game.
1: Faceoff brought to you by Chili Ones to the left of Scott Wedgwood, right side of the ice here in the first period. One by Nelson, chopped at, and two Avs run into each other. Malinsky slaps it up the wall. Kadri trying to get through Dorofeev. Hit the skate of Dorofeev. Kadri stays with it, lost his footing. Eichel with it. And now, here's a shot that's high and wide, glove side of Wedgwood. Waugh, thought about going backwards. Taves ahead, stolen by Eichel, kept it in the zone. Kadri, Dorofeev at the slot. Save made by Wedgwood with the left pad. Boy, the giveaways for the Avalanche in their own zone have been aplenty here in the first period, but Wedgwood has bailed them out on numerous occasions.
2: We knew what Kadri was trying to do, but once again, the execution for the Avs still just not on point.
1: Boy, what a hit by Nazem Kadri in the corner. It's a number 91 trade. Look out.
2: And just like that, you totally redeem yourself.
1: Just when I think could anything done. 1 minute to go in the first period. How many miles per gallon on that hog, Rikes?
2: 99.
1: MacKinnon and Natchez run into each other. Puck is poked into the Avalanche zone, Carlson can't get to the puck ahead of McKinnon. Slapped up but not out. Vegas shot from the point, blocked. McKinnon, he's one on three the other way. Somehow finds Marty Natchez on the backhand pass. Slows up, they say he didn't have possession. Offside on the Avalanche with Vegas with almost all five players standing at the blue line. With 33.7 seconds to go in the first, 1-0 Colorado.
2: And I've been talking about Kadri a lot in this first period. That's the kind of edge I'd like to see him play on. And when your star players are finishing guys off, like that's the biggest hit of the first period.
1: Yeah.
2: That amplifies the bench. Then other guys are prone to put a little extra into the hits.
1: Faceoff in front of the Vegas bench, the left of the two, as we view things from high atop Ball Arena. Won by the Golden Knights. They turn it over. Taves centering feed. Landeskog back for McKinnon. Snaps it towards the net off of Arturi Lehkonen and wide. Colorado tries again. Landeskog the rebound. Has it in the corner. 18 seconds left. Taves for Nathan McKinnon. Near side circle. Wide open in net. In the front of the net was Arturi Lehkonen. Habs have it again. Burns the drive. Save made. Rebound is there. McKinnon can't get to it. And the Vegas Golden Knights, a last-ditch effort, pour it down ice. Icing is waved off as period one is done. That should have been icing for the Colorado Avalanche, but period one will expire, and Colorado, who's being outshot 7-2 at one point, now has come back. Shots are even at 12, but Colorado has the 1-0 lead.
2: That might have been the best period of Brent Burns I've seen in the playoffs. I think he put 7 or 8 shots towards the net, one that ended up being an assist for the only goal the Avs scored. A couple of brilliant plays by Nathan McKinnon on spinoramas. Get that puck towards the net. Don't let Vegas get set up. Not the Avs' best period, Connor, but I think it's something they can really build upon. Let's see what they talk about in the intermission and what they tweak up for the second.
1: Burns, 3 shots on goal. That leads all Colorado Avalanche and tied with Mitch Marner for the most in the first period.
2: And how about attempts? I bet he had another 3 or 4 attempts.
1: Just one.
2: Well, we're going to say it's 3 or 4. It makes it sound better.
1: Speaking of sounding better, when we come back, Clark Bertinoli will take over with the intermission report, scores and highlights from this game and around the world of sports. We'll also hear from Nick Blankenberg. But after 20 minutes of play at Ball Arena, it's the Avalanche 1 and the Golden Knights nothing. 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
0: Colorado Avalanche Hockey.
1: 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O'Connor!
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15: 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Welcome, I'm Mark Burton, Nolan coming live from Ballpoint here on the main concourse of Ball Arena in downtown Denver, Colorado. And after 20 minutes of hockey here in Game 2 of the Western Conference Final, the Colorado Avalanche lead the Vegas Golden Knights by a score of 1-0. All right, coming up here in your first intermission report, we've got a plethora of sporting information to hand out because we will tell you about what else is going on the other side of the Stanley Cup bracket. You're not gonna believe the start of this Thunder Spurs game. I don't believe the start of this Thunder Spurs game. We'll get to it, but the Spurs can't miss and the Thunder can't make. It's insane. The Spurs have jumped out to a massive lead over OKC to start the game three of the Western Conference Finals in the NBA, and of course the Rockies are playing tonight. We'll get to that as well. But before we do anything, let's go ahead and pause for station identification brought to you by Burke Simpson on the Altitude Sports Radio Network.
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15: All right, let's listen to the highlights from the first period of this contest. Avs and Golden Knights playing game two of this best of seven series after Vegas got a 4-2 win over the Avalanche in game number one. So this is a fairly large game. You don't want Las Vegas taking a 2-0 series lead heading back to Vegas for game three, which will be on Sunday night there in Sin City. So a lot of juice, a lot of good vibes in the arena tonight as they dropped the puck and these two teams went at it. Once again, no Cale Makar for the Colorado Avalanche, no Mark Stone for the Vegas Golden Knights. And this first period didn't have a lot of scoring, but had a lot of action. Two teams flying around, especially the Avalanche. But Vegas had some good opportunities as well. Both goaltenders coming up big. Both teams playing well defensively. A lot of hits, a lot of blocks. And then, late in the first period, all that Avs hard work would pay off with minutes to go in the first. Ross Colton would give the Avalanche a 1-0 lead.
1: Colton, bottom of the circle, had an assist in game one. Into the skates of Kadri up top. Burns towards the net, blocked. Avs have the rebound. They score! That was awesome! Colton set up Valachushkin in game one. He scores here in game two with exactly 3 minutes to go, and it's 1-0 Colorado.
15: Ross Colton, his second of the playoff for Brett Burns, who was all over the ice in the first period. And Kadri at 16:59. And the Colorado Avalanche go up 1-0 on the Vegas Golden Knights with that tally right there. So let's take a look right now at the face-off dot. Let's see how things are going right there, because it's time for the Chilly Ones face-off report. It was pretty even in last game, and you know what it is after one period? It's dead even after one period. The Avs have won 10 of the 20 draws. Vegas has won 10 of the 20 draws. It is 50-50 right down the middle when it comes to that face-off dot. The Chilly Ones face-off report brought to you by Chilly Ones Beer, proud sponsor of your Colorado Avalanche, available throughout Ball Arena. 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Yeah, my bad, Chilly Ones. Butchered every Avalanche with a 1-0 lead over Vegas. Right now, Vegas is out shooting the Avs by one. It's 12 shots on goal to 11 for the Avs. Neither team got a power play opportunity in that first. It was a fairly quick first because there was not a whole lot of whistles, so No power plays for either team, and the Avalanche have themselves a 1-0 advantage. We will roll on with your first intermission report after a quick timeout right here on the Altitude Sports Radio Network.
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15: Welcome back to your first intermission report, where the Colorado Avalanche have a 1-0 lead over the Vegas Golden Knights. Let's head on over to Connor McGahee, who's standing by with one of the Avs players. Connor.
1: All right, Berto, thanks very much. Joined downstairs by Nick Blankenberg. Avs have a 1-0 lead after one period of play. My esteemed colleague Mark Rycroft up here said that you were the most noticeable Av in the first period. How'd you feel in that first 20 minutes?
21: Felt good. Just trying to get my legs kind of underneath me. I haven't played in a little bit. So, just trying to be simple and just make the first play I see and go from there.
1: And Vegas, everyone talking about they're not hard to play against, but, or they are hard to play against, but Jared Bednar says that it's not about them, it's about you guys. When he says that, what does it mean to you as an Avs defenseman?
21: Yeah, I think just focusing on the details, and I think the best part of our team is getting pucks out of our zone and breaking pucks out, and obviously without Kale right now, it's kind of takes on a bigger role for the D, and I think that's big for us, just being dialed into our details and getting the puck in our forward group, because they're so skilled and talented and can make plays, and the biggest thing is just getting out of our zone and in their zone.
1: Are the playoffs stressful, fun, or both?
21: Both.
1: One more than the other, you think?
21: I think once the game gets going and once you get started, I think it's just fun. You're just enjoying it, and obviously it's such a blessing to be playing hockey at this moment. And I think just kind of you can kind of let it take control of your thoughts when you're not at the rink. So just trying to enjoy it and make the most out of it.
1: Without a doubt. Nick, thanks for the time. Good luck the rest of the way. God bless you.
21: Yep, thank you. Appreciate it.
1: That is Nick Blankenberg. Avs have a 1-0 lead over the Golden Knights after one. Berto, as we send it back to you.
15: All right, gentlemen, thank you much. Let me tell you what's going on in the world of sports. Over in the Eastern Conference of the NHL playoffs, we got game one of the East Finals yesterday, last night. They went down in Carolina. The Hurricanes came out and scored in the first 30 seconds, and Carolina fan was stoked, and then Montreal ripped off four straight, including a goal just 30 seconds after that one. Montreal rolls Carolina in Carolina 6-2 was your final on that one, and Montreal leads that series 1-0 as they steal home ice away from the Hurricanes. They will play game two of that series tomorrow night there in Carolina. All right, NBA Finals. So the San Antonio Spurs hosting the Oklahoma City Thunder. This is game number three with the series tied 1-1 with San Antonio winning game one and then OKC winning game two. The San Antonio Spurs started this game on the longest run to start a conference finals game in the play-by-play era. They came out and put a 15-0 run on OKC, and things were looking good. Thunder come roaring back, though, with just 0.1 second to go in the first quarter. Spurs still lead it. It's 31-26. Well, they had a 15-0 lead in that one, but the Thunder have made an impressive run here late, but it's been their bench. You know how many points SGA has in the first quarter of this game? Zero. He has 0 points. He is 0 from 3 from the field. He has missed everything. You know how many points Lu Dort has in this game? Zero. You know how many points Chet Holmgren has? One. 1 point. It's their bench that's got them back into this game. But the Spurs, there it goes. That's the end of the first. It's 31-26, Spurs leading OKC. So San Antonio had that 15-point lead, but they came roaring back. Also, De'Aaron Fox is playing in this game, as is Dylan Harper. I thought both were going to miss. Both were game-time decisions, but they're both going right now. De'Aaron Fox actually got the start. Dylan Harper coming off the bench has played just 4 minutes, but the Spurs are much healthier than I first assumed they were going to be when this game began as they go to the second quarter as we speak. And in Major League Baseball, the Rockies are in action tonight, but not until a little bit later. They're in Arizona to face the Diamondbacks. In our contest, the Colorado Avalanche lead the Vegas Golden Knights 1-0 after one. The second period is coming at you next right here on the Altitude Sports Radio Network.

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8: Well, Connor, we were talking intermission here and out there with a few other folks, and we all were kind of in agreement that every single opportunity Vegas has to finish a check, whether it's Jack Eichel, Barbashev, you name it, they're doing it. The Avs are passing up on a few. They need a team commitment to start to beat up the Golden Knights a little bit more.
7: Hits were 17-14 Vegas in the first period. Landeskog, he'll hack it in. Avs in burgundy and blue going left to right here in the second period. Vegas in a myriad of colors, predominantly white and gray and gold, going the opposite direction. Taves the first back for Malinsky, fanned on by Barbashev. 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Thank you.
8: Well, we talked about the Vegas Golden Knights having to break up their defensive structure. One goal's probably not enough to do it, at least in this stage of the game. But if you get up two, then that's really going to press the Golden Knights. We talked about Marty Nate, just that'll open up more ice for him. So the first goal, massive. The second goal was really going to put the Avs in a good position.
7: Right, so while you were talking, Braden McNabb just limped down the tunnel for the Vegas Golden Knights. I don't know exactly what happened there, if he blocked a shot or got tangled up, but McNabb has gone down the tunnel for Vegas. He wins the draw here. Centering feed is blocked. McKinnon pushes it ahead for Sam Malinsky, who picks it up. Landeskog towards the net. Malinsky throws it in front. Landeskog got a piece of it. It's loose, and Vegas will take it up and out. I don't know how the big frame of Landeskog just didn't carry that puck into the net.
8: Well, Carter Hart, once again, that puck was just sitting there between his legs. We're looking for any kind of puck movement, and somehow that puck is just staying under him.
7: Neutral zone, Nichushkin back for Taves. He'll send it around. Far side to near. I feel like Rover. Now Nichushkin back behind the net for Brock Nelson. He chops at it. Carlson steals it away. Sends it ahead for Mitch Marner. That's denied by Brent Burns. Spectacular in the first period. Guided in on target. Wedge with the save. He'll send it aside for Brett Kulak. Minute 14 into our second period. 1-0 Colorado. Burns opens it up. Valanchushkin steaming to the far circle. Save made by Hart. And Valanchushkin trying to go fivefold, looking for goals in back-to-back games. Eichel the other way. Penalty coming up on the Avalanche. For what? Of all the things that happened in the first period, it wasn't the trip that just happened. It was earlier. To let you know, here's Chris Rooney.
9: 88 Colorado, minor penalty for slashing and a minor penalty for tripping.
8: I can't believe he called both.
7: I can't believe it either. Of all the stuff, and I'll say it again, I mean, it looked like prison rules back in the first period, and then here now, it's a four-minute power play for Vegas trying to tie it up at one.
8: And as the play comes in, I mean, to call both of those plays after Keegan Kolesar was all over the back of Blankenberger, yeah. There's no call on that play. You got a wimpy slash and then a can opener that was barely there.
7: The first slash is not even close to what the standard was set back in the first period. And that's what players and coaches always say. We want the consistency. And the consistency is not stretched from period one here into period two from Chris Rooney and Graham Skilleder.
8: I'll tell you one thing, though. If you're going to go back to Marty Natchez, both times there, one of the best skaters in the National Hockey League.
7: Yeah.
8: He's got no reason to be reaching to slash somebody. 100%. And he's got no reason to be doing a can opener. So it just shows you the Avs, not just Marty, are still watching the play a little bit, not engaged enough.
7: So the Avs go on the Boost Mobile penalty kill. Boost Mobile, your hometown wireless team, built different, built local. Avs win the draw off of Theodore Stick and out towards center ice.
8: And the best penalty kill throughout the regular season. This is when it needs to feast. You talk about momentum in games, this kill is huge. Because you know the Avs are going to get their licks on the power play. Got to kill this first.
7: Regular season, 84.6% as Colorado sends it down ice. Much worse in the playoffs. 77.4% here through two series in one game.
8: But that's okay. Smaller sample size. You kill this off. It's what have you done for me lately?
7: Eichel hands it off. Marner sends it back to the corner. Eichel can't get to it. Devon Taves can off the far window. Out to center ice. The linesman gets in the way. And instead of it going 200 feet, it goes 104. Avs stand tall at the blue line. Penalty coming up on Vegas. This is going to be interference. And we're gnawing away at this power play for the Golden Knights.
9: Vegas 9, minor penalty interference.
7: So interference on Eichel. He'll go to the box. 3 minutes and 14 seconds to go in Natchez's minor. And so we'll play 4-on-4 for a bit here. Lots of space in this mall.
8: You know, that little tap off of the linesman ended up helping a lot because Vegas didn't get their true breakout. Jack Eichel tries to get out of the way but interferes with Lekkonen coming back towards his own blue line. We've seen that called all season long. So the penalty kill did exactly what they were supposed to do. Gave Vegas nothing. Now we got 4-on-4 hockey. It's time for Nate Dogg to eat.
7: He has been, whether it's a 5-on-4, 6-on-4, or 4-on-4, he's been a master in all three scenarios so far here in these Stanley Cup playoffs. McKinnon on a 7-game point streak did not factor into the first goal in this hockey game. McKinnon wins the draw here. Back for Sam Malinsky, walking the blue line. Now McKinnon, near side circle, he'll keep it himself, gets away from Hanifin. McKinnon cuts towards the middle, leaves it for Malinsky, lost it for a moment. Now it's Brett Kulak, fumbled it, down to the corner, McKinnon mishandled. The Avalanche, specifically Nazem Kadri, are deep, failed clearance Vegas. Kadri with it, at the far point, Kadri cuts towards the circle, Kadri lets it go, misses. Low and outside, Malinsky will keep it alive. Malinsky now for Kadri. Near side boards, high in the zone again, lobs it for Nathan McKinnon. He's on the end around for Malinsky. Malinsky lets it go. Blocker save made by Carter Hart. Rebound falls for McKinnon. One-on-one with Rasmus Anderson in the corner. Backhand feed for Nazem Kadri all the way through to the near point. And Malinsky, Brett Kulak out there walking the blue line. Kulak will power it down deep. Kadri waiting in the trapezoid. Kadri around Hanifin. Nifty little play. Out in front, McKinnon misses the one-timer wide. Burns collects just off the bench. Brent Burns one-handing it. Up the near side wall. Burns. Kulak into the path. Found the Juushkin, lets it go. He misses two, and that's going to go all the way down ice. With 50 seconds to go in the 4-on-4. Colorado with great zone time.
8: Nathan McKinnon, sensational shift on every puck battle. Nazem Kadri had the magic going. Valentin Juushkin has got to score there. What a glorious chance.
7: He's got the puck below the goal line as Taves tipped it in. Valentin Juushkin back to the point of Brock Nelson. Taves at the slot. Taves misses two. Boy, we talked about missed shots in game number one. Forecheck hit from Brock Nelson out in front for Valentin Juushkin. He pushes it wide to Marner. The Avs have come alive here in the second period. Taves turned it over as Coghlan goes backwards. Theodore with it now. 15 seconds to go in the 4-on-4. Theodore brings it ahead. Manson keeping an eye on him. Pushes into the wall. Theodore at the high slot. Marner lets it rip off the end glass behind Wedgwood. Puck is loose. Taves into the path of Arturi Lehkonen. Nelson heading off. Lehkonen will keep it himself. Lehkonen behind the cage. Doesn't have any help as the Avalanche are playing it safe. They have three men back in the neutral zone.
8: That last 4-on-4 was the closest thing I've seen to a power play at even strength all season long.
7: Power play once again for Vegas as Eichel pops out. And now it's Eichel with the puck, top of the near circle. Eichel winding and firing. Save made. Wedgwood. Rebound is loose. Collected by Lehkonen. And he'll wrist it the distance with 45 seconds to go in the double minor on Marty Nages.
8: What a monster find by Arturi Lehkonen, because Vegas was fresh. That puck was all over the map. Lots of nights in front. Somehow Lecky finds it and clears it 200 feet.
7: Hanifin for Hurdle. Backwards now for Jack Eichel off the wall. Parker Kelly will get there, and he'll wrist it the distance. This is the penalty kill we're used to that we saw in the regular season for Colorado.
8: 20 seconds to go, and this will build a huge amount of momentum for the Avs. Ball Arena can feel it.
7: Hanifin lost it. Backwards now for William Karlsson. Left side circle makes his way to center ice across the red line. Karlsson centers it for Dorofeev. Parker Kelly recovers. Dorofeev down to the corner. Turn it over. Burns slaps it up and not out. Hanifin back. Dorofeev blocked, and Parker Kelly will roll the puck across the red line. Nates is released from Hockey Huskow, and the Avalanche kill it off.
8: I'd say that's the best penalty kill of the playoffs so far, right up there. Great job by the unit, number one in the NHL all season long. They had more offense than they did any kind of D throughout that full 4 minutes.
7: Shane Theodore has the puck, his side of center. Tipped in by Barbashev. Brent Burns has been a star in this game. Listen to that crowd. Let's go, Avs, is the chant. Burns ahead for Nathan MacKinnon. Bounces it off the near side wall. Field clearance, Barbashev. MacKinnon has a loose change. Spins it for Marty Nages, who lets it go and misses short side. Kept in far point by Malinsky. Nages will leave it for Nathan MacKinnon. MacKinnon dangling in the trapezoid behind the net. Now Landeskog to the point in Blankenberg. He lets it rip off a glove as Theodore knocked it away from Landeskog. Sent ahead as Barbashev shovels it into the Avalanche zone. And the Golden Knights will make the long change here in the second period.
8: That was a great try by Blankenberg. He shortened up his hand on his stick, got that puck and threw it at the net. Shane Theodore throws out the glove. Smart play by Hammer. I think that had a good chance of a deflection, a rebound. Something good would have happened.
7: Icing on the Avalanche. Tonight's game brought to you by Kaiser Permanente, with Kaiser Permanente specialists, pharmacists, and more under one roof. Kaiser Permanente, a better idea for healthcare.
8: Marty Nages too with a great short side shelf shot. One of those goes in. A player's confidence just explodes. Marty needs one of those to find the back of the net.
7: Only one goal in these Stanley Cup playoffs.
8: The crazy part is Eichel just has one goal as well. So
7: they're both playmakers.
8: Apparently they are.
7: Vegas wins the faceoff. Nages chasing Hanifin. Hanifin to the far circle. Throws it back door. Save made by Wedgwood. And there's Blankenberg with a poke of the puck to get it back into the Vegas end. Regroup time. Hit thrown by Nathan MacKinnon on Keegan Kolesar. And down goes Kolesar as the Avalanche roll it deep. They call icing. Looked like Colton was there. Boy, Avs not getting the benefit of the whistle at this moment. 13:04 to go in the second period. Shots are 14 apiece. Score is 1-0 Avalanche here in game two.
8: Well, I seen Marty Nages lay a big hit on Barbashev over here. Of course, MacKinnon just stood up. Big 6'2", 210-pound Keegan Kolesar. That's the momentum I like to see building here, Connor.
7: Face off for MacKinnon in his own zone. MacKinnon 50%, 3 of 6 on the evening. Vegas has it. Anderson, far side half ball towards the net. Fought off by Wedgwood, and the Avalanche send it off the near side dasher, and it rolls back to the Vegas line. Eichel with it. Connects with Coghlan. Coghlan splits the D. Forced wide by Ross Colton, who throws a hit. Puck is stuck underneath Barbashev. Forced loose by Sam Malinsky. He'll head behind his own net, and now powers ahead around Eichel. Malinsky down the near side, gets to the red line, dumps it in far corner. Off course goes. Let me try that again. Off goes Colton. Say that 10 times fast. As the clearing attempt is blocked by Nicholas Waugh. He gets a deep for Parker Kelly. Reverse hit on Anderson. Didn't take the puck with him, though. Anderson gives it away to Kadri. Tried to go to the point. Shoves it deep instead. Kelly to the near side, and Josh Manson off the inboards, and it almost careened off of Carter Hart and in. Kadri dangling, trying to get it on his forehand. Looking for help. Parker Kelly behind the net on a very tired Shea Theodore. Kelly to the point, Manson. He's got Kulak available. Takes the shot. Tipped by Logan O'Connor. Did it stay in the rink? Yes. Kulak will pinch. Vegas gets there first. Elaks it back to the Colorado line.
8: Nazem Kadri's having game-changing shifts. Every time he's on the ice right now, he's an offensive zone machine.
7: Brock Nelson had a chance to keep that in the zone. Overskated it. Went over his tape. And Vegas will send it the opposite direction. Burns. He overskated too. Vegas plays to the point. Fortunately, it goes through everybody and back to Hanifin waiting in his own end. 11:30 to go in the second period. Shot still 14 apiece. Score 1-0 Colorado. Hanifin. He couldn't get a shot away. Sends it behind the net. William Karlsson waiting out in front. Burns is there. Tapped it for Natchez. And the puck finds its way to the red line where Korzak will take over for the Golden Knights.
8: If the Avs see Mitch Marner on the ice, they have got to absolutely flatten him, finish every single check. He's dynamic with the puck.
7: They take the puck away from him here. And it's lobbed to center as Hanifin is facing his own net with Valnichushkin hot on his heels. Natchez leaned in for a hit, missed. And now Karlsson towards the net. Nelson is back to take over. What a play by Nelson on the back check to deny a scoring chance. Valnichushkin, meanwhile, pushes it down the near wall. Puck is poked off his stick by Kolesar. Now Blankenberg has to regroup in his own end, hounded by two Golden Knights. He's able to escape. Lehkonen down the wall. That's kicked the other way, and the Avs have it in a little bit of space. Taves misses Nathan MacKinnon. Icing is waved off, though. All right, I guess it is going both ways. Anderson behind the net. Landeskog misses his check. Anderson up the middle of the ice, slowly but surely. And now it's Dowd trying to stick handle around Blankenberg. Blankenberg pokes it to the corner. Taken over by MacKinnon. Into the skates of Landeskog. And the secondary effort doesn't get it back to MacKinnon, but at least it gets it to center ice. Comes in by Vegas. Tapped by Devon Taves. Blankenberg. Lehkonen. MacKinnon trying to get through. Shea Theodore does. MacKinnon throws on the brakes. High in the zone. Lehkonen holding.

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0: the second period, Ball Arena, downtown Denver, Colorado. The Avalanche have a 1-0 lead over the Golden Knights here in Game 2 of the Western Conference Final. Offensive zone draw here for the Avalanche. Easy for me to say. Waugh against Tomas Hertl. Golden Knights without McNabb. We'll talk about that in a moment. Kadri loses an edge. All the way over for Burns. He collects towards the cage, and that misses Hart. Wide glove side. Avs try again. Hits the torso of Rasmus Anderson. Able to connect with Colton Sissons. He crosses center ice and lobs it deep. Kadri back in support of Burns. Now for Nicholas Waugh, waiting near side half wall. Waugh went backwards. Stolen by Vegas. Shot is blocked, and Colorado finally will get it off an elbow and out to center. Anderson runs over Kadri, no penalty. He looked right at Chris Rooney, and he said that's incidental contact.
1: Those are the kind of plays that fires Nazem Kadri up and brings the youth out of the 35-year-old star.
0: Sometimes you just need to poke the bear a little bit.
1: Yes, indeed.
0: Back through center ice, saw it. Shoulder to side by Blankenberg. Drury will take over as he gets to the red line. Jack Drury down the left side, plays it around Dylan Coghlan. He'll get to it himself. What a play by Drury. Blankenberg, near side corner. Bypasses Parker Kelly, finds its way to Drury. Saucer feed for Kelly behind the net, and he stick handles away from Coghlan. Parker Kelly up top. Manson looking for a deflection. He missed. Blankenberg the rebound. Near side hash marks. Blankenberg is shot blocked in front. Avs have it again. Logan O'Connor for Jack Drury behind the net. He gets away from Theodore Drury. Off the boards. Blankenberg has it. Sends it near side for Manson. His needle is threaded, and it is a glove save made by Carter Hart, who will hang on with 8:41 to go in the second period. We'll take another timeout. Shots are 15-14 Avalanche. Ross Colton is the game's only goal. 1-0 Colorado here in Game 2. 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

0: 8:41 to go in the second. 1-0 Avalanche over the Golden Knights. 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
1: The pom-poms are blazing here. And Connor, I'm seeing Nathan MacKinnon just looking like shot out of a cannon, trying to get that puck with speed. And Vegas is starting to be affected by it. They're all backing up. If this game can turn into the Nathan MacKinnon show, I'd be very happy to celebrate some goals.
0: Wins the draw here. Malinsky all the way through. Rolling puck. It's loose. Vegas gets there first. Carlson ahead of Landeskog. He's got it. 2-on-2. Taves keeping an eye on him. He puts him on the perimeter. Taves puts Carlson into the glass. Kicks the puck loose. MacKinnon into the path of Landeskog. Mishandled it. Now here comes Malinsky around the outside on Hanifin. Malinsky holds. Hanifin got a piece of it. Malinsky will hack it deep. Landeskog is there. Puck is poked. Malinsky tries to work through a stick check. Does. What a play by Sam Malinsky. Keeps it himself. All the way through for MacKinnon. Back up top. Taves lets it go. Looking for a redirect and he missed. And now Malinsky will try his luck off the near side wall. Hart visibly, I wouldn't say frustrated, but exhausted will hang on as the Avalanche put another flurry on the Golden Knights. No fruit yet this time. It remains 1-0.
1: There have been some pucks from way up here in the nosebleeds that look like it went through the side of the net. That's how close they're grazing. The Avs have really put the pressure on Vegas in the second period. Keep getting pucks towards the net. Keep firing from the blue line. And Sam Malinsky, I mean, he just won 4 puck battles in 14 seconds. What a job by the young man.
0: Shots were 12-11 Vegas in the first period. They're 5-2 Colorado here in the second with 8:04 to go. Nelson can't win the draw. Theodore taps it ahead. McNabb still not out there for Vegas as this is played into the Golden Knights bench. It looked like when McNabb went in for the hit on Malinsky earlier, first shift of the period, it looked like Malinsky's skate hopped up and cut the back of the leg of Brady McNabb.
1: Yeah, and you think, how unlucky is that to not be back by now? You assume there is a cut there, and he's getting tended to by Vegas' medical staff. But as he went in to hit Malinsky, Malinsky's feet came off the ice, and they just kind of flailed and caught him right up the backside of the hamstring. And he hobbled off, putting zero weight on that leg.
0: Faceoff won by Nelson. Kulak off the boards. Nelson keeps it on the outside. Nelson. Girls in underneath. Kulak. Now Manson a shot. That's off the stick of Carter Hart. Settled down by Natchez. Natchez will keep it in the corner. Natchez centering feed. It's just behind Valanciunas. Vegas cherry picking. Cole Smith put into the glass by Josh Manson. Valanciunas ahead. Now Natchez throws a hit on Shane Theodore. That's what we're looking for, Marty.
1: And that's what'll get you into the game as well. If you're not scoring, you're not feeling the puck, just throw the body around.
0: Valanciunas, near side half wall, working with Kadri. Down the boards, kicked the other way by Vegas. Habs are changing. Got to be careful here. Smith a shot, and that's over the right shoulder of Scott Wedgwood. Kadri throws the body in on Caden Korzak, and they both go down to the ice. Now down behind the net. Shoulder to side by Burns. Let's get physical here at Ball Arena.
1: You can tell it, Nazem Kadri's on full snap mode. Anybody he sees, he's trying to ruin.
0: Turnover here. What? Save made by Hart on Nazem Kadri. Again, Carter Hart stands tall and is saving the bacon of the Vegas Golden Knights.
1: That's the biggest breakdown we've seen in this game, however. Wide open in the slot, Nazem Kadri. What a pass from Nick Waugh. My hands were in the air. I thought I had a scream coming out. That should have been a goal. I don't know how Kadri missed that one. What a save by Hart.
0: Kadri, upon second viewing, made it a little easy on Hart. But it's easier said than done to put that over the left shoulder of the goaltender.
1: But that's the kind of penetration we want to see. And that's what Vegas has not been giving up, is those stone-cold grade-A chances. The breakdown's coming. No McNabb. They're only going 5D right now, Connor. Starting to affect the Golden Knights a little bit.
0: Kadri will take the faceoff against Carlson. Right side of the ice, right side of Carter Hart. We'll have to wait here again. Linesmen are Devin Berg and Ryan Daisy.
1: And boy, if you're Ross Colton out there right now, you're licking your chops at every lick you can get on the Vegas Golden Knights D-man. You're down to 5 in a game of this magnitude. That takes a lot on those guys.
0: As when the draw, turnaround shot from Nicholas Waugh, and Hart hangs on to it. And right on cue, there's Ross Colton into the stew to stir the pot.
1: Yeah, get in there every time. Just make life miserable for those Vegas Golden Knight D-men. He'll be yapping in that pile, too. Like, be ready. I'm coming. You going back to get that puck? I'm putting you through the wall. That's the kind of stuff with a few extra adjectives that you say in the scrums.
0: It's actually Nicholas Waugh who leads all Avalanche skaters with four hits so far. 6:52 to go in the second period. Shots 18-15 Colorado. Colton has the game's only goal. Came back in the first period from Kadri and Brent Burns.
1: Oh, Burns just gave Kolesar a little pop. This is the nasty I'm talking about, Connor. Everybody's got to be team tough.
0: They rip Rasmus Anderson's helmet off. He leaves the ice.
1: That's great, too. Then the visor gets all fogged up and stuff. You get rattled. The hair's all over the place.
0: Face off for Kadri. Right side of Hart. Now he's going to be asked to leave. Wondering why? Doesn't like the explanation. Smith will stay. And now Waugh will come in to try his luck. Nicholas Waugh, 50% from the dot so far. Wins it. Burns towards the net. Save made by Hart. And the rebound just bounces past Waugh. He's got it in the corner. Roughed up by Dowd. Colton leads it for Kadri. Kadri stick handling the far wall to the blue line. Turns and sends it deep for Colton. Trying to turn it out in front for Nicholas Waugh. Kind of in the same piece of real estate. Kadri lifts his stick. Waugh does the same. Waugh run over, but I think the initial call is actually going to go against Nicholas Waugh. Waugh was thrown down to the ice afterwards. We have a ton of extracurriculars. Kadri has taken exception to Cole Smith, which almost sounds like a made-up name. Kolesar in the mix as well. I believe it's a delayed call here on Nicholas Waugh, and Vegas on the initial decision is going to get a power play.
1: So close. That puck just gets up in the hands, I think, by Nicholas Waugh. But meanwhile, in the corner, Ross Colton's getting cross-checked in the back of the neck.
0: Yeah.
1: So we're not going to call that.
0: Right.
1: But yet this chintzy stick in the hands is getting called. They're missing too many calls on the Knights right now.
0: Yeah, that's bad. That's a second bad one.
2: Colorado penalty number 10, minor penalty hooking.
0: I mean, it's inexcusable for a Western Conference final for that to be the case, and then to not have anything in the fracas afterwards. Habs are on the Boost Mobile penalty kill. 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
1: And let me tell you, Gabe Landeskog is having a lengthy conversation with the officials.
0: Yeah.
1: He just wants it both ways. We're not saying that the Nick Waugh play was not a penalty, but what about the cross-check over the neck in behind on the boards here?
0: Yeah. Yeah.
1: Let's go at it both ways. But you know what? The penalty killing for the Avs is the difference in this game.
0: Sure.
1: It's the story of the game. So what you got to do is stay strong, win this draw. Don't let Vegas get comfortable and set up.
0: You can see, or hear, rather, how the crowd feels about the state of things at the moment. Barbashev will take the faceoff, won by the Avalanche. Little interference thrown by Devon Taves. Puck is loose, and it's shoved down the near wall. Valanciunas can't clear. Manson recovers. Shouldered by Eichel. Taves up the far boards. Dorofeev keeps it alive. Back behind the net, Manson throws his weight around from his knees. Valanciunas trying to get it out. Backwards for Manson, pushes it ahead. Brock Nelson for Devon Taves shorthanded. They're two on two, so they'll just waste some time and saucer it deep and switch it up.
1: The Avalanche have won, I would say, 90% of the puck battles in this second period, including five on that shorthanded play. Just tremendous work by the team.
0: 5:53 to go in the second period, 1:23 to go in the Vegas power play. Theodore high in the zone. Marner, top of the near circle. Vegas finally has it set up. Marner down low for Eichel. One-timer Theodore blocks. Goes right back to Eichel. That was off of Jack Drury. Pitch and catch between Eichel and Theodore. Near side point to the deep slot. Eichel down low now for Marner. Throws on the brakes. Back for Eichel. Tees up Theodore. Blocked by Drury. Picked up by Parker Kelly. Here he comes shorthanded. He'll do the exact same as he wastes some time. Try to get it deep. Fumbled it for a moment, works it back. Lehkonen now has it shorthanded. Two on one developing. Lehkonen holding. Lehkonen shooting. Glove save made by Hart. He'll hang on. And the Avalanche will have a faceoff in the Golden Knight zone with 44 seconds to go on the Vegas power play.
1: And Jack Drury steps in front of a one-timer by Shea Theodore, probably coming at 90 miles an hour. And he was in that uncomfortable zone where he was about 15 feet back. You can get it right in the lips. He turns his head, gets his body in it, stick shatters. That was the key play so far in this penalty kill. I can't tell you the guts it takes to do that. And you know what? You can't mess it up. You have to block that shot. What a job by Jack Drury.
0: And he did it twice. Chili One's face-off is won by the Golden Knights. As Hanifin brings it ahead, left side circle. Carlson with it as he charges ahead. 35 seconds to go on the power play. Logan O'Connor had his feet taken out from underneath him. What in the world is happening? Hit thrown on Barbashev. Fight fire with fire. Taves throws his man into the wall. Set up for Anderson all the way through. Tapped up top for Hanovan. He lost it at the center ice. Lekkonen will poke it back to the Vegas line with 13 seconds to go on the power play as Anderson recycles.
1: Mansell laid a huge hit. He's hurting out there a bit. I don't know if he went headfirst into the boards, but he's looking to get off. I hope he's okay.
0: Logan O'Connor will clear it down ice, and that will do it. Out pops Waugh, and the Avalanche are perfect on the Boost Mobile penalty kill. 4:23 to go in the second period. Shots are 2016 Avalanche. They lead 1-0. Offside is not a thing. Neither is icing. Vegas loses an edge. Here comes Valanciunas. He's 1-on-2. Vegas able to get numbers back. Burns was handcuffed by that Valanciunas pass, and now Kulak will take it back into his own zone. Uses trigonometry to link up with Marty Natchez. He'll dump it in behind Hart. Theodore pressured. Sends a backhand ahead. Kulak at center ice. Burns flips it to the line. Gloved down by Valanciunas. Natchez leads it for Nathan MacKinnon just off the bench. Back for Natchez. In between his legs. Valanciunas back for MacKinnon in the corner. Again, all three forwards are deep. Vegas able to dig it out and send it ahead to Saad. Saad just crosses center ice. So backhand it behind Wedgwood. 3:33 to go in the second period. 1-0 Avalanche. Sent ahead. Here comes Landeskog. Near side circle, he blows a tire. Able to get back to his feet. Hanifin ahead for Dorofiev. Returns it to Eichel at the blue line. Rasmus Anderson brings it into the Avalanche zone. Fanned on it. Avs have it back. Nathan MacKinnon, one-on-one with Hanifin. MacKinnon, a shot save made by Hart. MacKinnon, his own rebound off the wall. Landeskog assisting. Gets the deep, rolls right to Hanifin. Blocked by MacKinnon facing the other way. Landeskog has it pinched up against the wall. Handcuffed by Dorofiev. Now Kadri behind the net. Kadri. One handing it away from Hanifin. Backdoor feed from Blankenberg. From Malinsky. Now Landeskog wants to go up top. Lost it. Kadri. Malinsky looking for a deflection. And it went off of Vegas Golden Knight and wide to the corner. The Avalanche, all kinds of pressure, but it just won't go in.
1: Looking for MacKinnon on that one-touch pass. What great plays all around. Kadri's feeling it. But Josh Manson has headed to the Avs locker room. Looks like he was wincing in that neck. Kind of back area.
0: Parker Kelly towards the middle of the ice. Sent back to the near side for Jack Drury. He throws a stick check. Drury the puck. Knocked down by Vegas. Can Burns keep it in? No. Just comes out. He'll send it around so the Avalanche can tag up. Imagine going back to not tag up icing in the game of hockey. Goodness me. We remember those days?
1: Barely, Connor. But the beauty is that it keeps the flow. And the flow of this game is incredible back and forth hockey.
0: Bounces over the skate of Carlson. Burns takes over. Parker Kelly knocked down. Able to connect with Logan O'Connor. Far side half of O'Connor. Back up top for Taves. Looking for a feed. And his shot is off the end glass. Turn back in front. Logan O'Connor tangled by Carlson. He squeaks away from a check. 1:48 to go in the second period. Carlson on the numbers for Marner. His shot is blocked. Goes to Howden. Carlson and Drury tied up. Puck is stuck in the corner. Golden Knights get it all the way over for Anderson at the half wall. Back deep below the goal line. Marner gets loose. Hounded by Devon Taves. Leaves it for nobody except Marty Natchez. And he'll skate it ahead for the Avs. 85 seconds to go in the second period. Natchez near side circle. Natchez wants a wraparound. Natchez throws it in front. And he draws the penalty. The Avs are going to get their first power play of the game. It's brought to you by the Colorado State Patrol. Trooper applications are now open. Visit csp.colorado.gov/employment to apply. Power play for the Avalanche when we come back. 1:18 to go in the second period here in Denver. The Avalanche have a 1-0 lead over the Golden Knights. 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
0: 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At the blue line, Makar now, Natchez. McKinnon lets it go with a one-timer. He scores!
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0: .118 to go in the second period. Paul Arena, downtown Denver, Colorado. The Avalanche, a 1-0 lead over Vegas, scoring on the Colorado State Patrol power play, where they were 1-for-3 likes in game number one at home, 4-for-18. Second best of teams remaining here in these Stanley Cup playoffs.
1: Avs have played a great second period. They deserve a goal here to finish. And that two-goal cushion would speak volumes for the rest of this game.
0: This is barely cleared past Devon Taves. Out there quarterbacking power play unit number one without Cale Makar. Missing his second straight game with an upper body injury. 1 minute to go in the period. McKinnon away from Dowd. Gets to the red line. He'll dump it in. And now Kadri, late arriving, hand pin off the wall, foul, falls for Dowd, couldn't clear, Landeskog didn't expect that to happen, Dowd able to get it back, and he'll trebuchet it down ice.
1: Gabe had no idea, he could have just ran right over Dowd, because Dowd mishandled the puck, but that's the breaks of the game.
0: Turnover from Taves, Howden a shot, blocked in front, McKinnon has it. Howden already three shorthanded goals in these playoffs. 30 seconds to go in the period. McKinnon towards the net. Throws on the break. Out in front. Landeskog shot. Rebound save made by Carter Hart. Rebound straight to the wall. Natchez now for McKinnon. Near side for Nazem Kadri. 20 seconds to go. Kadri top of the circle. Down low. Landeskog returns it to Kadri. Kadri curls it back up top. Taves was behind him. Pass went the opposite direction.
1: If that gets pulled off, Taves is in a perfect position. I give Kadri props for trying that. He had nowhere else to go, Connor.
0: Period two is through. The Avalanche will have 42 seconds worth of power play time to begin the third period. In that second, Mark Rycroft, the Avalanche outshoot Vegas 9-4, and you could feel the ice tilted to the right for almost the entire period.
1: If we were doing a boxing match, round one goes to Vegas, round two goes to the Avs, and both, I think, pretty convincing. The good news is we have the only knockout so far in the fight. This third period is going to be an all-timer. Avs one of the best at home in the third all season long, in the playoffs, and in the regular season. Need to do it again.
0: I will not give you the record when that's the case, for a superstitious reason.
1: Want it, and I won't say it, because I know how you roll.
0: But I will tell you, it is good. When we come back, Mark Brittanoli will take over downstairs at Ballpoint here at Ball Arena. Get you the intermission report, scores and highlights from this game, and around the world of sports. Baca, Riker, and I will have the third period for you live from downtown Denver in just about 18 minutes' time. But after 40 minutes of play at Ball Arena, it's Ross Colton 1 and the Golden Knights nothing. You're listening to the Western Conference Final on the Altitude Sports Radio Network. Game plan is gone. Back deep for Natchez. Holds over the far shore. All the way over for Cale Makar. Back for McKinnon. Let's go.
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7: 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All in for the Avs. Aluminum. All in. Welcome, I'm Mark Bertinoli, and I'm coming to you live from Ball Point here on the main concourse of Ball Arena in downtown Denver, Colorado. And after two periods of hockey, the Avalanche, with that 1-0 lead over the Vegas Golden Knights. Coming up here in your second intermission report, we'll tell you about what else is happening in the NHL playoffs and the NBA playoffs. And the Rockies are playing tonight. We'll check out some news and notes around the world of sports. First, let's listen to the lone highlight we have of tonight's game. And we have to go all the way back to the first period to listen to it. This game so far has been kind of wild. I mean, listen, it's a 1-0 hockey game, but there's been action all over the ice. It's just been coming all over the place. So in the first period, a lot of energy, a lot of jump. A lot of opportunities for both teams in that first. But obviously, we have just one goal in this game. And it came at almost the 17-minute mark of the first period. And here's how it sounded.
8: Colton, bottom of the circle, had an assist in game one. Into the skates of Kadri up top. Burns towards the net, blocked. Avs had the rebound. They score! That was awesome! Colton set up Valachushkin in game one. He scores here in game two with exactly 3 minutes to go. And it's 1-0 Colorado.
7: And that's it. That's all the scoring we got in this game. That's Ross Colton getting his second of the playoffs from Brent Burns and Naz Kadri at 16:59 in the first. The Avs with a 1-0 lead after one and a 1-0 lead after the second. There was no penalties in the first period. There was all the penalties in the second as the second got a little nasty, little chippy. I mean, this third period's going to be wild. This third period's going to be wild. But we had something in the second period that I haven't seen, not ever, but not in a long, long, long time. Marty Natchez got called for two penalties on the exact same play. Marty was called for a slash and a trip. So Vegas got 4 minutes of a power play opportunity. Vegas has scored a power play in six straight games. So their power play is cooking right now. But luckily, Jack Eichel got caught for cheating right in the middle of those 4 minutes of power play opportunity as Eichel interfered with Lehkonen on that play. So 2 minutes in there, we had 4-on-4. But the Avs kill off that entire penalty. Stays 1-0. And then they killed off another one when Nicholas Waugh was called for hooking. And, of course, the Avs are now currently on a power play after Shea Theodore with that slashing on Marty at 18:42 of the second. So we had zero penalties in the first period. We had five penalties called in the second period of this game. And the Colorado Avalanche have themselves a 1-0 lead going into the third. It's time for the Chili Ones face-off report. Chili Ones face-off report is brought to you by Chili Ones Beer, proud sponsor of your Colorado Avalanche, available throughout Ball Arena. Ask for us at your favorite liquor store. Right now, the face-off dot looks like this. It was dead even after the first period. It was 50-50 after the first. Right now, the Avs are winning dot by little. The Avs have won 19 of the 35 faceoffs. That's 54.3% of the draws. Vegas 16 and 35 for 45.7. Right now, the Avs are out shooting Vegas 20 to 16. Vegas was out shooting the Avs by a shot after one, but the Avs now with 20 shots on goal. Vegas with 16, and the Avalanche are currently on their first power play. Vegas 0 for 3 as the Avs PK is looking good. Colorado still with 42 seconds remaining on a power play opportunity on that brand new sheet of ice to start the third. Colorado with a 1-0 lead after two periods of hockey. We will roll on with your second innovation report after a quick timeout right here on the Altitude Sports Radio Network.
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7: Welcome back to your second intermission report, where the Colorado Avalanche have a 1-0 lead of the Vegas Golden Knights after 40 minutes of hockey. Let's take a look at the goalies and how they're doing thanks to Bellwether Holmes. Well, in a 1-0 hockey game, it's pretty easy to figure out. As Carter Hart has allowed one goal on 16 shots, while my man Wedgwood has stopped all 20 shots. He is I reversed the shot totals, right? Now I gotta actually look. It was the Avs with 20 shots and Vegas with 16, right? Okay, yeah. So Wedgwood has stopped all 16 shots. He has faced, while Carter Hart has made 19 of 20 saves for Vegas. So that's how the goalies are looking, and that's how they're defending the goal. And to defend your home against the elements, fire, hail, wind, and snow, visit bellwetherhomes.com. All right, scores around the world of sports. In the Eastern Conference, or actually, you know what? 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
7: All right, in the Eastern Conference Finals, they will play Game 2 tomorrow in Carolina. They played Game 1 last night in Carolina. The Hurricanes obviously swept their way to the Eastern Conference Finals, so they had yet to lose a game. Montreal coming off that 7-game series against Buffalo. And Carolina scored they scored 30 seconds after puck drop. It looked like the Canes were ready to rock, and then Montreal put 4 on them in the first period. And then they score 2 more, and Montreal goes on to beat Carolina 6-2. So the Hurricanes lose their first game of these playoffs. Canadians get the 4-goal win, and Montreal leads that best-of-7 series. 1 game tonight with Game 2 coming up tomorrow. Over in the NBA playoffs, we've got the Western Conference Finals going on tonight. Game 2 of the Eastern Conference Finals was last night in New York, where the Knicks took care of the Cavs pretty easily, 109-93. Even when Cleveland had the lead briefly in that game, it was like, yeah, it doesn't look like you're going to hold on to it. So the Knicks now have a 2-games-to-none series lead. They are 2 wins away from their first NBA Finals appearance since 1999. So it has been a while for the Knickerbockers, but of course, that series now switches to Cleveland. They will play tomorrow night tomorrow night in Cleveland for game number 3. Speaking of game number 3, Spurs and Thunder playing game 3 right now. And man, San Antonio's 15-point lead is now gone, and OKC's got themselves a 10-point lead in the third quarter. The San Antonio Spurs were up by 15, and now OKC's got a 63-53 lead over San Antonio as they come roaring back. They did almost all of that damage in the second quarter of this game, because it's early in the third. Spurs started the game they were up 15-0 before OKC even scored their first bucket, but they're cooking right now. Oh, they're knocking down threes. That's what's happening. OKC is knocking down threes left and right. They've made 9 of them. They're shooting 53% from three. They're shooting better from three than they are from the field. Oh, no, they just made another one. They're 10 of 18 now. They're shooting 56% from three. San Antonio's in a little bit of trouble. SGA, who had 0 points in the first quarter, now has 9. But it's the bench for Oklahoma City who's doing... Not a single Oklahoma City Thunder starter is in double figures. 2 players for the bench are in double figures. And OKC's got a 10-point lead over San Antonio as we speak. Just incredible. Wimby's got 10 points, 3 rebounds, and 3 assists in this one. Vassell's leading away with 13. And De'Aaron Fox, who was a game-time decision, is playing and has 11 in the game. But the Spurs are shooting 40% from the field, and they are currently trailing. It is now 65-56. OKC on top. Thunder looking to take it 2-1 series lead in that one. In our game, the Colorado Avalanche lead the Vegas Golden Knights 1-0 after 2. A massive third period is coming at you next right here on the Altitude Sports Radio Network.
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24: Well, we'll give the updates, Connor. Braden McNabb is back on the ice. He was testing, I believe it was the right leg. It looked like that skate of Malinsky clipped. And Josh Manson also back for the Avalanche. Boy, you get down to the nitty-gritty. We're over 8 months of consistent high-end hockey. The things these players are able to put their bodies through is remarkable.
23: Avs will have 42 seconds worth of power play time to begin the third period. They are in burgundy and blue, going right to left. Vegas, white, gray, and gold the opposite direction. Hart leads it for Anderson. Tries to slap it through. Nazem Kadri does. And now Taves has it. One last charge. Probably on this power play as Nathan MacKinnon ramps up. MacKinnon leaves it for Taves. He fought his way through, but it went right to Braden McNabb, who, how about that, leaves with what we think is a cut back of the leg and then comes out to start the PK for the Golden Knights. Natchez will gain the red line, wraps it around. MacKinnon slow in getting there. Now he throws a hit, frees it up for Landeskog, rolling puck. MacKinnon leads it for Taves. Got Kadri wide open. Kadri towards the net front. Natchez was right there. MacKinnon cleans it up. MacKinnon, power play is over. MacKinnon welcomes in the pressure of three Golden Knights. Taves has Kulak a bomb. Save made by Carter Hart. And he'll hang on. 53 seconds into the third period. The Avs 0-1 on the Colorado State Patrol power play.
24: And Taves smashed that one-timer, but there was no screen in front of Carter Hart at all. Nate just couldn't get in front. Somebody's got to cover those eyeballs, or those one-timers are going to be saved by a hot goaltender all day. So the Avs execution, I feel like it's climbing. Shift by shift, period by period. But they're still making some really small fundamental errors.
23: So how did you mount that comeback in Game 5 versus Minnesota? Parker Kelly goal, screen deflection. Jack Drury goal, screen deflection.
24: Yeah, it's a mindset they have to get back to.
23: Faceoff won by Vegas. Korzak ahead for Mitch Marner. To the red line, right side. Marner holds up. Marner, a shot blocked by Kulak. Lehkonen has it. Lehkonen has been sneaky good in this hockey game for the Avalanche. Puck comes free. Nelson off the board. Sent denied by Korzak. Fish free by Mitch Marner through the skates of Brock Nelson. Now it's a wraparound try. Save made, and Wedgewood collects it as it's passed back to him by Nelson. That was McNabb down from the point to try and stuff it into the near post. So I guess he's feeling fine.
24: Yeah, well, you're 6'4", 230 pounds. McNabb is definitely going to be able to get body position and push his way to the front. The thing with an injury like that, I haven't been cut a ton, but it really doesn't get super painful till tomorrow.
23: Yeah.
24: Because you're going to get all frozen up. The stitches are going to be in, more so speaking, from my face. And then you wake up the next day, and it's like there's a heartbeat wherever them stitches went in. So you'll probably be pretty numbed up, won't feel anything the rest of the game.
23: Oh, my God, what happened to your face? Oh, I knew it. Shot off the end points. Eichel collects. Landeskog had to go off his right skate, and that will trickle across the red line. Another denied zone entry by the Avalanche. They've sort of played Vegas at their own game pretty much start of the second period beyond. Landeskog looking ahead for Natchez, flying the zone into the path of Nathan McKinnon. He's got room to roam. McKinnon, far side circle. McKinnon lost the puck, able to get it back. McKinnon now for Natchez, short side, delayed call coming up on Vegas. McKinnon with the extra skater. Natchez, a one-timer blocked. And it's corralled by Coughlin. The Avalanche going back on the Colorado State Patrol power play where they had no shots the first time around. Colorado State Patrol. Trooper applications are now open. Visit csp.colorado.gov/employment to apply.
24: You never like a power play that gets split in between periods. That's always tough. But right there, that's the speed of McKinnon. Great outlet pass by Landeskog. Nate's flying, and he's going to make a move to the net. Gets hooked in the hands, and that's one consistent penalty they have called all night.
23: That's true. We have three of those now, two on Colorado and now one on Shea Theodore, who's in the box. Landeskog out there for this faceoff. Left side of the ice, right side circle from Carter Hart. Natchez at the half wall, McKinnon at the slot. And we have some more delays. Taves and Kadri round out your party of five on power play one. Went all Irish there for a second. Round out. Taves for Natchez. Habs have it set up. Natchez near side circle. Looking for that pass in the slot. Up top for Taves. Doesn't take the shot. Back for Natchez. Slings it all the way through for Nazem Kadri, a little bit hard to handle. They'll try again. Natchez near side circle, welcoming in pressure. Down low for Nathan McKinnon. McKinnon behind the net. Landeskog out in front. He scored on the power play in game one. Paves through for Kadri. Wants that pass again. Patiently waiting. 30 seconds gone in the power play. Crowd a little restless, but the Avs have good possession here. Don't want to make too many mistakes. Like that one. Kadri gave it away to McNabb, and he'll clear it down ice.
24: Just tried a saucer pass right over McNabb's stick. Didn't think McNabb would see it. Kadri's been great all night long. That play, high degree of difficulty. Couldn't get it done.
23: Tuck and pike. Here comes Natchez. Cuts to the middle. Loses the puck. Forces it in the corner. Keeps it alive. Kadri on his backhand. Out of the forehand. Forced loose by Howden. And Vegas, they don't clear. Knocked down by Landeskog. Landeskog at the far half wall. And now it's hit loose. And the Avs are able to gain it back at their own blue line. Natchez will get out of the pool. McKinnon leaves it for Taves. He'll send it around. 45 seconds to go on the power play. Kicked free by Kadri. Overskated it. And this is Mitch Marner waiting in the neutral zone shorthanded. Marner's shot. Easy save made by Wedgwood. And he leaves it behind his own net. Natchez got away from Michael. Leaves it for Taves. Time running out here. 30 seconds to go in Colorado's power play. Second unit out there. Shorthanded. Here's Marner. Taves knocked it aside. Nichushkin backwards for Taves. Colorado regrouping. Had the puck in front of their own net with 15 seconds to go. Now Nichushkin pushes it ahead. Nichushkin across the blue line. Now Lehkonen to the point in Malinsky. He's got Burns to his right. Burns back for Malinsky. Doesn't take the shot. Back for Burns. 5 seconds to go in the power play. Malinsky unloads. Tipped by Val Nichushkin. It stays in the rink. Avs have to be careful. Theodore out of the box and Sissons with it. Hands it off for William Karlsson. Karlsson is shot. I think Wedgwood got a piece of it. That'll curl up his arm and out of play. 15:54 to go in the third period. It remains Avalanche 1 and the Golden Knights nothing. Join Andy Lindahl on Altitude Sports Radio 92.5 at Stoney's on Lincoln Sunday for an Avalanche viewing party powered by Surfside. No bubbles, no troubles. It'll be Surfside Bucket Deals, an epic Cale Makar giveaway, signed stick, signed puck, and a signed photo and more. 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
24: Well, that first unit, too many passes all around the top of the umbrella, then a tough sauce pass. That derailed everything. But that last shot by Sam Malinsky, that was the best try on the power play. Goes right off the toe of Val Nichushkin.
23: This is offside. Parker Kelly says he has possession. The linesman sitting on top of the Vegas bench disagrees. Offside on Colorado. 15:47 to go in regulation. Colorado up one.
24: Yeah, if you have possession, they have that skating backwards over the blue line. That thing apparently needs to be touching your stick. They're a little tight on allowing possession. Are you trying to pass whatever you're doing? But I don't think Parker Kelly, he reached for that. He was already offside. Good call by the linesman.
23: Faceoff won by Drury. We're going to do this all over again as there's a collective groan from 18,000 200-plus, 201st consecutive sellout here at Ball Arena. Let's go. Drury has to leave. Here comes Parker Kelly. Can't win it away from Tomas Hertl. Golden Knights through the neutral zone. 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Thank you.
24: At this point in the second period, we'd have been at the 10-minute mark already. There was barely a whistle. Here we are, 15:38 to go. Really not happy that that last power play did not contribute much offense. I don't think there's any momentum that switched at all, but it's a bit of a valuable opportunity let slide by the Avs.
23: Valachushkin did get a piece of that Malinsky shot. It deflected. It didn't miss by much on the right post to Carter Hart. Burns keeps it in at the point. Gambled and won. Has to stick with it, though. Drury assisting as Saad will get it deep. Malinsky the first back. Saad crashing in. And now it's Jack Drury who suffers a hit. But when O'Connor loses it to Korzak, able to win it back, but not for long. Korzak. He'll send it to the trapezoid. Kelly keeping an eye on Rasmus Anderson. Puck on its edge as it rolls to the blue line and a high stick coming up on the Avalanche.
24: These are the ones that get called no matter what. Brent Burns going to lift the stick. And whenever you miss the stick, Connor, you got so much energy. You're waiting for that power to come back against you. Right up in a guy's face.
0: Colorado 84, 2 minutes. High sticking.
23: So the Avs go on the Boost Mobile penalty kill. 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
24: Boy, did he sell this one. He actually didn't get hit with a high stick. It was the glove of Brent Burns. But the stick was right there. And honestly, in real time, Connor, I don't
23: blame him whatsoever.
24: How you could figure that one out. But the glove of Burns with the stick right beside it that didn't touch the face of Thomas Hertl, but he took some knuckles of a glove square to the nose, and that's why he gave the reaction.
23: So you got Rasmus Anderson selling the Ross Colton incident in game one, and now Tomas Hertl here. This is a 200-foot shot from Devontae. Save made by Carter Hart, keeping him a little honest.
24: Calculated. He tried to have that drop, which he did about 2 feet in front of the crease, almost caught him.
23: Jack Eichel takes the drop pass. Eichel now behind the Avalanche net. Monitored by Taves. Up top for Shea Theodore. Back for Eichel. At the far circle, Mitch Marner at the bottom of the circle. Returns it to Eichel along the hash marks. Shea Theodore back for Eichel. Pitch and catch. Now a rolling puck. He'll settle it down. 40 seconds gone. Eichel lets it go. He misses the net. And instead of hitting the near side boards and making it out, it hits the referee and stays in. Set in front. Brock Nelson intercepts, and he'll deposit it back inside Vegas territory.
24: The sure hands of Brock Nelson there. That could have been a 2-on-1 in front. Knocks it down, clears it 200 feet.
23: Power play half over for the Golden Knights. Through the neutral zone, Marner. Kulak backing up, and now Hertl. For Jack Eichel. Far circle up top for Hanifin. Back for Eichel, down low for Mitch Marner. Kicks it to a stick. Marner along the goal line. Shot save made by Wedgwood. Great Scott. O'Connor for Kulak. Into the path of Malinsky, has to clear, and you bet he will. 35 seconds to go.
24: That was a one-on-one. Marner versus Wedgwood. Right across the goal line. Wedgwood proves to be the better man. What a shifty play by Marner.
23: Hanifin, left wing. Barbashev can't handle. Josh Manson can, and it's cleared down ice in on Hart one more time. Hanifin to the blue line. Trotting to center ice. Leaves it for an oncoming William Karlsson. Into Avalanche territory. Centering feed. Knocked down by Parker Kelly. And he'll golf at the opposite direction for Colorado with 5 seconds to go in the Vegas power play.
24: As Parker Kelly's done it all season long. A great stick knocks down that puck. And we are out of the sin bin.
23: Howden down low for Theodore. Avs able to get there. It hit a leg. McKinnon got turned around. Vegas with it. Barbashev all the way through for McNabb. At the blue line. Shot is wide of the mark. The traffic in front. McKinnon will pick it up. Wedgwood got knocked over once. The penalty. He's not going to get it. Landeskog back for McKinnon below the goal line. McKinnon for Marty Natchez as he's back on the top line. Landeskog missed the puck. So did McNabb. Natchez crashing in. Tries to steal it away. Landeskog forces it loose. Goes off of Kolesar's stick. And now Kulak has to chuck back and pick it up for Colorado left side corner. Kulak off the boards. Kadri skate the stick into the path of Marty Natchez. Broken up by Coghlan. Now Kolesar in front of his own bench trying to stick handle around Kadri. Ross Colton leaned in for the hit. Probably would have been actually more beneficially if he would have taken the puck, which was loose. Wedgwood will cover up meanwhile and will take a timeout. 12 minutes, 19 seconds to go in the third period in Denver. Shots are 23-20. Colorado, they lead 1-0. 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

0: period, 1-0 Avs over the Golden Knights in Game 2. Nicholas Waugh leaning in for a Chilly Ones faceoff. Right side of the ice, right side is Scott Wedgwood. Waugh wins it, back for Burns. Burns slaps it near side wall. Ross Colton trying to get there, boy. If he hadn't gone centrally, first right, and then went back to the outside, I think he probably could have won that foot race.
1: Because obviously that's a set play, and I think Ross Colton thought Burns was going to come up, we'll call that the west wall. He came up the east, and Colton tried to pivot and couldn't get over there in time because that puck was rimmed hard.
0: Another faceoff here for Waugh. He's 3 of 5 in this hockey game. We're going to have to wait again as Howden is encroaching alongside Nazem Kadri. Carlson on it for the Golden Knights. Waugh wins it again. Burns won't try that rim around play. He'll keep it himself. Launches it ahead. That took a couple touches. One off a Golden Knight, one off an Av. Hart will just smother it because Kadri comes crashing down on him. 12:02 to go in the third. Offensive zone draw brought to you by Chilly Ones coming up momentarily. Name a better combination than beer and hockey. While we wait, go ahead and grab a case of Mountain Time, the legendary crisp, crushable premium lager from New Belgium Brewery.
1: Vegas thought that was an icing, and they almost took their foot off the gas pedal. Carter Hart let that come right in front of the crease. Then he covered it. Everybody was looking, what's what? And now we got an offensive zone faceoff. Vegas can't change, and the Avs have the big line on the ice.
0: I think it pinballed between two different players in the neutral zone, one burgundy and one white. Faceoff to the right of Hart. Hanifin and Anderson, the two defensemen, will switch spots. This is Brock Nelson's to take for the Avs. Wins it. Now Sam Malinsky, the deep slot, tase at the near point. Off the end wall, Nelson collects. Guides it for McKinnon through his legs. Mishandled it. Tave steps up. Swats it away. But it just came across the blue line. Avs will tag up. Now Taves on the steal. Down the far side. Devon Taves holding inside the circle. Taves towards the net. Hard to save. And the rebound is sent to the corner. Lekkonen back for McKinnon along the wall. Gets around Carlson. Extra effort is able to just keep it deep for a second. Lekkonen charging in. With the second-ditch effort from Vegas, is able to clear it back to the red line. Brought in the other way by Malinsky. Shot on Carter Hart. That's a stick save that goes into the screen. And the whistle blows, excuse me, with 11:24 to go in the third. Still 1-0 Colorado.
1: What a shift by Devon Taves right there.
0: No
1: wow,
0: kidding.
1: When did puck battles? For a quick second, I thought he had number 8 on his back, picking off pucks at the center line, leading the rush. And I loved what he did. He had guys going to the net, but he didn't have a clean pass. So he just threw it at the crease, hoping for some chaos. Didn't get any puck luck. But I like the odds of a play like that. Just give yourself a chance to score.
0: Drury will take the draw. Drury in these playoffs, 63.9%, a very uncharacteristic 33% night in game one. This is one for Kulak. Manson off the end boards, blocked by McNabb. And now Barbashev harassed, and it just comes across the blue line. Logan O'Connor mishandled it for a moment. Offside on Colorado with 11:14 to go in the third. By the time August rolls around, Wrights, Avs faithful will be more than ready for some hockey. Coming to Magnus Arena, Sunday, August 23rd. Watch the Avs alumni and the DU alumni get back on the ice for an exciting matchup. Visit ColoradoAvalanche.com/backtohockey for tickets. The question is, which team are you playing for?
1: Well, I think I'm going to actually potentially...

0: Far side on Wedgwood. Indecision from Malinsky leads to an odd man rush the other way, and Eichel gets his second of the playoffs and ties it with 10:45 to go in period three.
1: I mean, he's just flat out one of the best snipers in the game, one of the best players in the game. And he came in, and Devontaeves came out and challenged him. And I don't know if that screened Wedgwood a little bit. It was from right on the faceoff dot, close side to us. And as they were figuring out what's what, that just goes far side, post, and in. We're going to get a great look here on the TV right in front of us. And that just flat out beats Wedgwood, posting in, clean shot. But you're right, indecision caused that time and space to go way up for Vegas, and they took all full advantage of it.
0: Faceoff at center ice, won by Dowd, Hanifin. And again, Colorado has controlled most of this game, sort of like game one. Natchez trying to get it back for Colorado. Natchez, speaking of just one goal, Blankenberg all the way through. Brock Nelson's short side shot that misses. And that'll crawl back to the red line. Blankenberg with it for the Avs. He'll try Nelson again. Down the wall for Valnichushkin. Curled the other way by Kolesar and company. Blankenberg leaves it for Brent Burns. Straight up in the air. Glove down by Natchez. Nichushkin trying to get here first ahead of Anderson does. Nichushkin can't get it deep. Vegas the other way. Colton Sissons across the blue line. Sissons along the half wall. Lays it deep around Burns. Blankenberg back up the wall. Sissons runs him over. Burns tried to clear and it hit Tomas Hertl. Avs having a difficult time getting out of their own end. Lekkinen will just keep it himself to the neutral zone. Gives it back to the Golden Knights. Theodore near side for Tomas Hertl. He lets it go, and that's a headhunter that misses. Nathan MacKinnon, he's got some room down the far side. Slows up. That allows Vegas to get back a little bit. But he's got Landeskog with him. MacKinnon. Backdoor feed for Lekkinen. That's just a little bit too hot to handle. MacKinnon to the point in Kulak. He's got Manson. Kulak is shot blocked. And Vegas will tap it to the neutral zone. Brandon Saad and Josh Manson go stride for stride into the corner. Nice hit by Manson. Landeskog will pick up the puck. Voracek Marner out in front. Kadri waiting for Colorado. 3-on-2 developing. Kadri with Colton to his right. Kadri holding. Kadri shooting. And that's over. Carter Hart and out of play. We'll take a timeout. 9:12 to go in the third. Shots are 25-21. Colorado, we are tied at one. Colton for the Avs. Eichel for the bad guys. 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

9-12 to go in the third period. Ball Arena, downtown Denver, Colorado. Scores tied at one apiece here in game two with engineer extraordinaire Alan Baca, Mark Wycroft, Chris Mitchell back in our NHL Tonight studios. Mark Furtinoli downstairs. I'm Connor McGehee. Glad you're with us. Brock Nelson, an offensive zone draw brought to you by Chili Ones. Can't win it. Vegas has it. And he found some new life here in this third period. Jack Eichel's second of the postseason. Natchez gave it away. Able to win it back away from Dorothea. Out there with

0: Nichushkin and Brock Nelson. Val Nichushkin, hounded by Barbashev. That goes backwards. Natchez denies the exit, but the support from Michael able to link up with Dorofeev. He marches to the red line, can't get a deep though. Taves trying to flip it up the wall. It hit his teammate, Brock Nelson. Blocked by the Golden Knights. Barbashev scores.
1: That's a tough one to take. That puck basically was shot from outside the tops of the circles by Barbashev. 35 seconds of that shift were played between the blue lines. Just hard playing, back and forth hockey. Taves goes to clear the puck out. It gets tipped. And this shot here, shot past the shin pad of Sam Malinsky. Wedgwood doesn't pick it up until last minute. And that reminded me almost of Steve Yzerman's slap shot from the blue line, except this was a wrister from above the circles against the Blues. I've been watching that highlight. That was where the crossbar and the post get welded together. That puck went bar down. Perfect shot by Barbashev.
0: Avalanche really haven't had too many defensive miscues in this game, but they've had two in the third period, and Vegas has scored on both of them. Short angle shot, save made Wedgwood. Now Howden will pick it up along the far side boards. Marner to the point. Marner down the slot. Marner still with it. Still Mitch Marner. Backdoor feed, broken up. Landeskog has a man ahead, but Vegas has more. Landeskog hounded from behind, able to escape across the blue line. Avs need one to tie. Landeskog underneath. Picked up by Burns, plays it through the legs of Howden. And now it goes right to Nathan McKinnon. McKinnon with Vegas changing. McKinnon lost the puck to Marner. Landeskog leaned in for the hit. Howden has Anderson charging towards the near corner. Puck will get there. 7:55 to go in the third. Avs had a 1-0 lead for most of this hockey game. Now they trail 2-1. Kadri, nifty little play. Links up with Lehkonen. Lehkonen collapsed upon by four Golden Knights all the way through Kolesar. And he puts it into space. The Avs forecheck, it's easy to get around. They have three guys that all go to the same spot, and Vegas has a ton of room to head the opposite direction. Now more chaos in the Avs zone. There's a Golden Knight down on his backside. Blankenberg trying to dig it out. It's Cole Smith who has a hold of Josh Manson's stick. Now it's Colton. Vegas clears. Kadri run over by Dowd. Sissons with a puck. Down the near side, Sissons a ton of room. Shot save made. Wedgwood got his own rebound. Hit thrown by Taves. Coughlin shovels it deep. Taves takes the puck. Off the boards, Kadri. Looking for that pass through the neutral zone, not available. I'm not sure that puck actually made it into the offensive zone as Ross Colton turned back in. It's offside on the Avalanche with 6:56 to go in the third. Riker, what happened?
1: Well, Ross Colton was offside. Then he came back and laid a huge hit on Caden Korzak. Almost a little bit high and definitely late as Korzak touched that puck. It was offside. Colton finished off the hit, which I love. No penalty on the play. But boy, oh boy, the Avs have went from thinking we're going to tie this series up in a solid third period to, in the blink of an eye, I don't want to say fighting for your playoff lives, but you would really love to find a way to get this into overtime.
0: Brock Nelson, 8 of 15 from the dot tonight. Wins this draw. Back for Taves. Has Malinsky available. He'll send it around. Theodore run over by Nelson. Natchez with the puck. Natchez holding. It's so predictable from the Avalanche and so easy for Vegas to defend. The saucer feed to the point. They get in the way. Natchez trying to get it deep. Boy, he takes a stick up high. No penalty there. I literally don't believe that. Play has been stopped. Natchez looked like he took a cross check to the face. The linesman actually blew the whistle on this. No arm was in the air from either Graham Skilleter or Chris Rooney. And it's McNabb who appeared to make high contact on the face of Marty Natchez. Let's see.
1: You know what it was? The glove again.
0: Glove, yeah.
1: So the same thing that Brent Burns got a penalty for.
0: Yeah.
1: That's exactly what McNabb did. The stick is right in the area. It's a follow-through. Almost looked like a cross-check. But it was the glove caught the face of Natchez. Yeah, that's going to hurt. Going to cause your head to snap back. But I don't know if it's enough to call a penalty.
0: I don't think they have. No penalty here as they talk about it, and it will be a neutral zone faceoff in front of the Vegas bench. So the Avs don't get the benefit of the doubt on one side. Vegas does. Probably neither should have been penalties.
1: Yeah, I agree. Brent Burns should not have been a penalty. That neither. The officials got together, made the right call. That's what we like. But, boy, that would have been a nice break for the Avs. If that had been called on the ice, would have stayed a two-minute penalty for sure.
0: Totally.
1: But there was no penalty during the action of the play.
0: McKinnon out there with Lehkonen and Landeskog. Malinsky and Taves on the back end. Avs need a goal to tie. 6:33 to go in the third period. Two goals in 2 minutes for Vegas to tie it and then take the lead. Colorado, 21 goals in the third period in these playoffs. Looking for one here. McKinnon drops it for Landeskog. Overskated. Landeskog has it back. Pocket picks. Avs just look tired. Lehkonen for Taves. Now Malinsky looking ahead. Lehkonen to the red line. He'll send it down the near boards behind the net. Hart out to stop it. 24 saves on 25 shots for Hart. Up the far wall. Puck will roll towards center ice. Smith got there. Backhands it for Nick Dowd. Powering towards the net. Dowd to wrap around. That's a save made by Scott Wedgwood. Parker Kelly went to knock it down, and he got knocked down. Kulak ahead for Kelly. Who's going to be the hero here for the Avalanche? Somebody needs to be. Dowd across the blue line. He'll send it over the head of Wedgwood. Falls into the possession of Burns. He'll settle it down.
1: Yeah, and the Avs have to let go of the fact that they've given up two quick goals. You need one more to tie. You still got over 5 minutes. That's a mountain of time for this team.
0: Scored really 3 in 3 minutes and 33 seconds versus Minnesota. Sissons motors ahead across the red line. He'll force it to the corner. Abs up the near wall, not out. Kulak able to get it to Logan O'Connor. He'll get to the red line in between the benches and flip it deep. Wide left side of Carter Hart. 5 minutes on the nose to go in the third period of game two. 2-1, not Avalanche. Saad, now Malinsky. Manson with it. Manson looking ahead. Kadri with Colton heading to the far corner. Colton will get there first. Slaps it back for Kadri. Kadri sends it towards the net. Save made by Hart. Can't find the rebound. Vegas able to find the loose puck and clear.
1: Just a harmless little wrist shot. There's no such thing as a bad shot right now here for the Avalanche. Anything towards the front of the net gives you an opportunity to tie it up.
0: Manson with it. Near side boards Kadri. He'll slap it in. Hart out to stop it. 4:17 to go in the third. What a hearts and throats right now for Avs fans. Val Nichushkin. Can he score in back-to-back games? Nichushkin muscled off the puck, able to connect with Nicholas Waugh. Centering feed broken up by Carlson. Brock Nelson gets loose in the corner to the point and Taves. Burns at the right point. Burns! And that's off a body and wide. Cleared by Vegas. Up and on out. Taves with it. All the way through. And Brock Nelson misses the net again. You need him to get it on target. Brock Nelson still no goals in these playoffs that are not an empty netter. Shot from Burns. Save made from Hart. Rebound straight up in the air. Taves pinches. Marner sneaks in. And all of a sudden, Howden has a chance the other way. Save made by Wedgwood. Puck straight out the middle of the zone. Nature's from Devon Taves. He'll slow up just shy of the red line. 3:22 to go. Avs. If they get one, they can tie it. McKinnon trying to track it down. That's unbelievable that that's icing. That's absolutely incredible. McKinnon, he's 3 yards in front of McNabb when the puck gets to the spot where you have to make the decision. Landeskog, they're talking about it right now. And I think they've admitted that they made a mistake. The faceoff will be at center ice when we come back. 3:16 to go in the third period. Shots are 27-24 Avalanche. Vegas leads 2-1. 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
0: John, 3:16 to go in the third period. Ball Arena, downtown Denver, Colorado, Vegas, a 2-1 lead over the Avalanche. Tune in for the Ball Corporation postgame show following the game. Ball Corporation all in for the Avs, aluminum all in. Not quite time to pull Wedgwood yet. Lehkonen is out there. This puck goes out of play. And the Chili One's faceoff will be in the Vegas zone with 3:06 to go in the third. Avs out shooting the Golden Knights, but they trail by one.
1: Absolutely, that Chili One faceoff win right here. But down to that magic point, 3 minutes left to go in this game, plus 6 seconds. Win a draw, get one of those faceoff plays, as Devon Taves says, about 1 in 300 work. Well, now's a good time for that one.
0: Drury, boy, very reminiscent of the setup for that second goal in the Minnesota game 9 days ago. Drury the draw. Right side of Hart, left side of the ice. Eichel went early.
1: Are you sure?
0: Ball start. Defense number 9.
1: Drury hadn't moved, and Eichel's head was basically between his legs because he was fighting so hard to get down on that puck with all of his strength.
0: Drury 5 of 6 tonight. Technically won this one, but it's Hanifin who's able to get there. This is catapulted the distance by Vegas. Malinsky back first ahead of Colton Sissons. Icing on the Golden Knights and a Bronx cheer from the Avs faithful. For both linesmen tonight, Devin Berg and Ryan Daisy. They didn't get the last one right. They get this one right.
1: And with that icing, we're going to have a change of scenery. MacKinnon, Natchez, Landeskog. Looks like Nelson's going to jump in. Natchez might come off just for the face-off scenario. Well, you talked about your top paid guys needing to score a goal. It's a lot of money on the ice right now, and the goaltender is pulled, so there will be 6 Avs players on the ice.
0: Very, very good.
1: Thank you.
0: Yeah, we got there. Net is empty. MacKinnon the face-off. Can't win it. Anderson below the goal line, up the near side window. Natchez. Nelson is there. Kane's available at the point. Scraped loose by the Golden Knights. Down deep in the zone. Landeskog just trying to do his best to get it out of that muck, and he does. Taves steps up. Fumbled it for a moment. Hacked by Natchez. Back for Nathan MacKinnon. It's underwhelming, but Taves will pick it up back at his own blue line as the Avalanche tag up. Taves sends it in. Left to right. Far side boards. Kadri can't get there. This is going to go all the way through. 2:20 to go in regulation. Avs need a goal to tie. Net is empty for Colorado. Taves for Landeskog at the red line. He'll get into the Vegas zone. Plays it to the far corner. Brock Nelson with it. Nelson lost an edge. Always a theme for him, I feel like. Past couple games. Landeskog got it loose. Marner with it. This has sent the distance. It's going to miss the net. 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Thank you.
1: I thought Marner might have had a little spin on that to curl it in. This is a huge break for the Avalanche. Minute 57 to go. The top line's only been out there maybe 30, 40 seconds. They'll still have a lot of gas left. Big offensive zone faceoff. Come on, Brock Nelson.
0: Nelson, 56% tonight. Theodore cheating along the near side boards, trying to keep an eye on McKinnon. McKinnon giving orders to Kadri and Landeskog. Nelson digs in. Faceoff is won by Vegas. McNabb has his stick lifted. Landeskog knocks it down. Kadri far side half wall, 150 to go. Taves down to the corner. Nelson trying to get there ahead of McNabb. He does. Kadri back to the point, and Taves fumbled it for a moment off the near side wall. McKinnon hacks at it. Natchez picks it up. His stick broke. Always at the wrong time. Vegas with it. Out to center ice. Waiting is Devon Taves. Natchez to the bench for a new stick. McKinnon around the outside. Trying to get it deep. Went off the linesman right to McNabb. He's got an open net. McNabb will shoot it. Taves got a piece of it to change the direction. What a save made by Taves with a minute and 20 seconds to go in regulation. Avs down by one. Taves up the middle. Tipped by Brock Nelson. Avs kind of in slow motion at the moment. McKinnon underneath. Nelson, a one-timer. Save made. It goes right back to Barbashev. Barbashev, he will score. His second of the period. And the luck is just not going the way of the Avalanche.
1: That was the moment Brock Nelson had it on a tee. The angle wasn't perfect. He needed to definitely pick a corner. He unloaded. And Carter Hart was just in the perfect scenario. And that rebound came out to nobody except for Barbashev. Skates it all the way to the center line. Taps it right in the center of the ice. And man, Connor, all of a sudden the highest scoring team in the NHL and per game in these playoffs. Limited to just 3 goals. The first 2 games.
0: Barbashev has 3 goals the entire playoffs. He has 2 in this period. Minute left. Net is empty. Burns. Colton. Right side. Down to the corner. Has the Avalanche's only goal out in front. Blocked. Burns again at his own blue line. Nichushkin sends it around. Settled down by Hart. Anderson suffers a hit, comes loose, knocked out to center ice. Burns, Colton, tapped back to him in the center circle. 30 seconds left. Malinsky, below the goal line, Nichushkin out in front, save made Hart. And again, that's the difference in the hockey game. Big saves by Hart on some glorious Avalanche chances. One-timer Lekkinen, another save made by Hart. Colton has to get his helmet. Nichushkin, 10 seconds left, all the way through for Burns, hopped over his stick. Back to the red line, everyone has to get out. 5 seconds to go in game two. Rimmed all the way through. And against the odds, Vegas comes into Denver and wins both games to take a 2-0 series lead. But there's no place like Las Vegas for your luck to change, and that's where we're headed next for the Avalanche to start a miracle comeback in Sin City on Sunday.
1: That's what they have to do. It's shocking that Vegas comes in here and wins 2 straight. The Avs did a lot of things that were excellent, but timely goals once again. 2 clean wrist shots, and we got to talk about the record now, Connor, because I believe through the regular season, the Avs were 41-0 with the lead going into the third period.
0: Correct.
1: And here they cannot hold on to a lead in the third in the most critical time in the Western Conference Final at home. It's just inexcusable. It's tough. That team's really going to have to dig in deep, look into the dark corners of where they find their energy, and go to Vegas and put on a show.
0: When we come back, Mark Bertinoli will take over with the Ball Corporation postgame show. Scores and highlights from this game and around the world of sports. 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Any final thoughts, Mark Reichbrock?
1: Well, my only final thoughts is in my last year in the American Hockey League against Johnny Mitchell, we went into Toronto and won the first 2 games, and we thought we had it licked. We ended up losing that in Game 7. So, I've been a part of a series on the other side, going home, like Vegas is, up 2-0. We thought it was over. And ended up losing that in 7 games. Johnny Mitchell scored the goal and ended my professional hockey career. We joke about it quite a bit on the postgame show now. So it's been done. It has been done quite often. But the Avs have a mountain to climb, no question. And we can only hope number 8's back in the lineup to help supercharge this team and get them 4 wins in the next 6 games.
0: Final score in Game 2, Golden Knights 3, Avalanche 1. Until Sunday, stay out of the box. 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
12: This is the Ball Corporation postgame show. Ball Corporation all in for the Avs. Aluminum. All in. Welcome. I'm Mark Bertinoli. I'm coming to you live from Ballpoint here on the main concourse of Ball Arena as tonight the Avalanche fall to the Vegas Golden Knights as Vegas scores 3 in the third period. They beat the Avs tonight 3-1. Vegas leads the best of 7 series 2-0, and now the series switches to Sin City. We'll be in Vegas on Sunday for game number 3. The Avs trail 2-0. Now, in their history, the Avalanche have one and one only comeback in the playoffs from being down 0-2. It happened in 1999. It happened in the semis. It was still Detroit in the West. The Red Wings beat the Avs in the first 2 games of that series. The Avs trailed 2-0. And then they ripped off 4 straight wins to win the series and move on. So it has happened before in the Avs history. It has been a while, but we'll see what happens in Vegas on Thursday after Colorado falls tonight for the second straight game. They had 0 home playoff losses until this series, and now they've dropped 2 straight here at Ball Arena. Coming up here in the postgame show, we will tell you about what else is going on in the world of sports. We'll hear from head coach Jared Bednar. But first, let's go ahead and listen to the highlights from tonight's game. Avs and Golden Knights, game 2 of the Western Conference Finals. Vegas took game 1. Here's game number 2. And the Avs' lone goal came in the first. As all 3 periods, this felt like playoff hockey tonight. This was a tight, tense game between these two teams, but it was Colorado going on top 1-0 late in the first with this.
0: Colton, bottom of the circle, had an assist in game one. Into the skates of Kadri, up top, Burns, towards the net, blocked. Abs had the rebound. They score! That was awesome! Colton set up Valanciunas in game one. He scores here in game two with exactly 3 minutes to go. And it's 1-0 Colorado.
12: Ross, Colton for Burns and Kadri at 16:59. It was a 1-0 Avs lead after one. We had zero penalties called in the first period. That would change in the second and in the third. Matter of fact, in the second, we had 5 penalties called, including 2 penalties called on the same player for the same play as Marty Nation was called for a slashing and a tripping, but the Avs would kill off all 4 minutes of that. And after the second period, Avs still with the 1-0 lead. So to the third period we go. And midway through the third, the game changed with this.
0: Drury throws it net front. That misses. Malinsky got caught in no man's land. Now he's got to retreat. Vegas taps it ahead. Eichel with it. Near side half wall. Eichel a shot score. Far side on Wedgwood. Indecision from Malinsky leads to an odd man rush the other way, and Eichel gets his second of the playoffs and ties it with 10:45 to go in period three.
12: Jack Eichel at 9:15. We are tied up at a goal apiece, and then less than 2 minutes later, Vegas takes the lead.
0: He marches to the red line, can't get it deep though. Taves trying to flip it up the wall. It hit his teammate, Brock Nelson. Blocked by the Golden Knights, Barbashev scores.
12: Barbashev, bar down on that one. His fourth of the season comes at 11:22. All of a sudden, Vegas goes from down 1-0 to up 2-1 in just a 2 minute span of the third period. So late in the frame, the Avs are still trailing by a goal. They pull the goaltender for the extra attacker. But Vegas seals it with this.
0: Taves up the middle. Tipped by Brock Nelson. Avs kind of in slow motion at the moment. McKinnon underneath. Nelson a one-timer. Save made. It goes right back to Barbashev. Barbashev, he will score. His second of the period. And the luck is just not going the way of the Avalanche.
12: Barbashev with the empty netter at 18:57. And the Vegas Golden Knights go on to beat the Colorado Avalanche by a final of 3-1 to take a 2-0 lead in this Western Conference Finals. We will roll on with your post-game show, the Ball Corporation post-game show, after a quick timeout right here on the Altitude Sports Radio Network.
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4: 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The Vegas Golden Knights get the 3-1 win over the Colorado Avalanche this evening. The Avs scored one goal, Ross Colton, late in the first, and then Vegas with the three-goal third to rally and get the win and take the 2-0 series lead over Colorado. Let me tell you about the scoreboard. 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In a car accident, call 303-222-2222. Okay, let me tell you what's happening in the other side of the Stanley Cup bracket. Last night, the Canadiens beat the Hurricanes. They got a 6-2 win over Carolina after the Canes had that long break. So Montreal leads that series 1-0. They will go back at it tomorrow there in Carolina as the Hurricanes look to even up the series. And Montreal looks to do what Vegas just did and take that 2-game lead heading back home. In the NBA, the Thunder and the Spurs are playing game number 3. Now, this series is tied up at a game apiece. San Antonio won game 1, OKC won game 2. And San Antonio came out tonight and jumped on OKC early. But the Thunder rallied, went up by double digits in the third quarter. And it's, well, right now there's 6:50 to go in the game. OKC's got a 105-96 lead over San Antonio as the Spurs are trying to cut into that 9-point deficit and tie this thing up. SGA now with 24 points to lead OKC in scoring, and Wimby's got 21 for San Antonio. But it's the Thunder with the 105-96 lead. Before I tell you what the Rockies are doing tonight, let's go ahead and pause for Legal ID, brought to you by Burke Simpson on the Altitude Sports Radio Network.
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4: 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Avalanche lose tonight. They fall to Vegas by a final of 3-1. As we take a look at some of the numbers from tonight's game, Ross Colton scored the first goal of the game, and it was 1-0 for, what, 50 minutes almost, because it was the middle of the third period when Jack Eichel would tie this game up. But Colton gets his second of the playoffs from Burns and Kadri. That came at 16:59 of the first. No scoring in the second, despite all those power play opportunities for Vegas. The Avs killed them off, but then in the third period, Jack Eichel ties it, 9:15 of the third, 1-1. Less than 2 minutes later, at 11:22, Barbashev goes bar down to make it 2-1 Vegas, and then Barbashev gets the empty netter to make it 3-1. Your final totals from tonight, the Avs with 30 total shots, Vegas with 25, faceoff win percentage. The Avs won the faceoff dot 58.6, 41.4 for Vegas. And neither team scored on the power play. The Vegas Golden Knights went 0-4. The Avs went 0-2 in the game. Hit totals, 32 hits for Vegas, 28 for the Avs. The Avs blocked 20 shots, 16 blocked shots for Vegas. But the Avs gave it away 16 times. They had 16 giveaways in this game compared to 10 for Vegas. And the Golden Knights pick up the 3-1 victory. Your remaining schedule for this playoff series: on Sunday night, we will play game three there in Vegas. On Tuesday will be game number four, also in Vegas. If we need a game five, that'll be Thursday night back here in the Mile High City. Game six would be on Saturday. And a game seven would be Monday, June the 1st, here at Ball Arena. Avalanche fall 3-1. We'll continue with the Ball Corporation postgame show after a timeout on the Altitude Sports Radio Network.
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21: So far, and to me, that's the difference.
22: Right side, second row.
23: What was your analysis on what happened in the third period, and how can some of those mistakes get cleaned up moving forward?
21: So I thought, like, listen, you're trying to play as mistake-free a game as you possibly can under tight checking circumstances. They're trying to do the same, right? So you're, like I said, I think it's probably really even. I'd have to look at the numbers. You can check them from different sites, but goal one, they catch a little 3-on-2. We get back, and when we're late, just adjusting to it, and Eichel gets a shot. You know, not from a great angle, and it goes in. I didn't love the, like, there's a puck that bounces out. Sam's going for it, and it looks like we're going to get to it, and we don't get to it. They get to it, and that's how the rush sort of starts to develop. But we get back in time, and we don't close it out. And then the second goal against is, you know, we have it over the red line. We don't get it in. We get stripped from behind. And then we have it twice in the D zone, and we don't get it out, and they end up getting that shot. And, you know, both shots are... they're great shots, don't get me wrong, but I feel like we had lots of those and didn't put them in tonight.
22: Left side, first row.
23: Jared, down 0-2, is there a greater urgency to get Kale McCarr back, or is the timeline kind of the timeline on him?
21: There's urgency to get him back, like, since he's gotten hurt, like, you know, but it's going to be Kale's decision on when he's coming back, you know, like, it's... He's doing all the work he can possibly do to try to get back as fast as he can, and we get word he can play, then that's great. But, like, I don't make that decision for him. But, yeah, there's urgency to make sure everyone is in and available and everyone's playing as well as they possibly can.
22: Right side, front row.
24: Jared, is perhaps the biggest task emotionally to deal with being down 2-0 and 48 hours ago? You know, you were the President's Trophy winners and the favorites in this series. Things changed so quickly in the playoffs.
21: Yeah, it's well, I think you deal with that all playoffs long, but we're going to have to do a good job of that, like, going into game three, because it's like, listen, you know you're running into adversity, and you know you're going to lose some games in the playoffs. That's just facts. You lose game one. Like, we can't ride the emotional roller coaster like fans will, right? You lose game one, you're getting swept. If we win game one, we're sweeping them. Like, it's that's not reality. You have to deal with, like, the task at hand and what's to come. Like, we're not going to try to win four games on the next night in Vegas. We're going to try to win one game, right? And it can sound cliche is what it is, but that's how we approach it. Focus on our process, what we need to do. Like, we played a great hockey game tonight, so did they. It could go either way. I didn't like the start, or, like, obviously the start of our game the other night. We dropped, you know, down three goals, but then we start to play, and we play good tonight. So it's a fine margin for error to try and win, and we have to be a little bit better. And like I said, winning the margins, like, come game three. But you're not giving up on your season because all of a sudden you lost two games in the playoffs. There's still lots of hockey to be played.
22: Take a few more, left side, front row.
0: Jared, speaking of those fine margins, is it too simplistic to say that they're getting production from their top guys and their top guys are outplaying your top guys?
21: Yeah, I don't know. You'd have to look, like, they're out, so far in the series, they're outproducing our top guys. I don't know for sure that they're outplaying them, but that's part of it. And some of that is some of the things that I've already talked about. I think it's too simplistic to say that.
22: Left side, second row.
1: Jared, last time you guys were down 0-2 in a series was 2020 in the bubble against Dallas. You came back to 4-7, but ultimately lose. How do you guys go about sort of pulling off something that this group hasn't done, but hasn't been done in this franchise for quite a while?
21: Like, it starts, like you said, it's attitudinal first, right? Like, what type of attitude and belief do you have in our team, and how do you get your mindset to go do what you need to do to play? It doesn't guarantee you a win in game three. It just doesn't. Like, we know that. We played, you know, our butts off tonight, and we didn't win, but that doesn't mean we can't go play a similar game in game three and win. It's, you know, someone's going to need to make a play on the offensive side, then capitalize on a chance, clean up a couple of the mistakes we made tonight, but it, to me, it's attitudinal. Like, and these guys have put in a lot of really good hard work on this season, you know, and it started the day probably we lost out last year. So I feel like we'll fight to the bitter end, you know. And again, it doesn't guarantee you anything, but it's the only way to have any sort of chance is if your attitude's right, your focus is in the right place, and then you go and get ready to play the game as best you can possibly play it. That's all I know how to say it.
22: Two more, standing on the right.
2: Jared, you told us after the last game, you said you can't baby the puck around the ice. I know there was a lot that you liked from, you know, parts of this game, but on the plays that go against you guys and end up in the back of your net, is that part of it, just not being hard enough on those plays?
21: 100%. And some of it is, like, doing the right thing but not hard enough. Some of it is, like, there's decisions there, too. Like, Val easily had time to put that puck in, okay? And I don't want to just, like, you know, single out Val, but that was the goal, right? Like, and then we have it back a couple more times and we don't get it out. So we don't get it in, we don't get it out. I said this after game one. I felt like some of the mistakes we made led to their best scoring chances, almost all of their scoring chances. And I felt like we had to go earn ours. Like, there was a lot of hard work going into us earning our scoring chances, okay? And tonight, we did a much better job. I felt like we still had to go earn ours. They weren't handing us anything easy. But our two goals against were just not great.
22: Last one, left side, second row.
5: Jared, you mentioned all the shots that missed the net, and it's been the case in both games. Is that something they're doing? Are you guys being too particular, too careful because they're getting in lanes? Is there anything you can pinpoint that's causing that?
21: No, I mean, like, I can't. Like, they're getting in lanes. Yeah, great. And we took some good shots and got them blocked. Like, they had a breakdown in the first period off our forecheck. We get it to Landeskog right in the middle of the ice. He's walking in, and their D comes out and blocks it. so be it. You know, like the year you got, you're shooting it from that area every chance you get. If they block some, they block some. But some of the chances, like some of our best chances, we just simply miss the net. We're one-timing shots. We're walking into good areas, and you're trying to score, so you're looking at the net and picking a corner. But like it's the last little bit of execution, you know. And like I'm sure they had chances they missed the net on too, but at the end of the day, they put a couple in the net and we didn't. So it's like. I said it's fine margin for error.
22: Thanks a lot, Jared.
21: All right, thank you.
4: That was head coach Jared Bednar, whose team falls to the Vegas Golden Knights tonight. 3-1 is your final, and the Avalanche trail in this best of seven series 2 games to none. And that is it. That's the whole enchilada. That is our broadcast. Want to thank everyone who made it possible. Starting with the folks here at Ball Arena with me, doing a fine job, has been Dixon Lawson. Here with me upstairs in the hockey booth, Alan Baca, Wakanda Forever, doing that engineering thing, and Chris Mitchell holding it down at our flagship station. Our next broadcast, and it's a big one, is Sunday night as the Avs and Knights meet in Vegas for a pivotal game number 3. 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Once again, the final, Vegas 3, Colorado 1. For Connor McGahey and Mark Rycroft, I'm Mark Bertinelli saying thanks a lot for listening. 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
7: 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We'll respond to your reactions from a devastating 3-1 loss in Game 2 of the Western Conference Final. The Avs had a 1-0 lead for the better part of 50 minutes of this hockey game. They fall 3-1 to Vegas, and they are now down 2-0. It looks bleak right now, Spring. You're down 2-0, and now you need to do something historic.
8: You know, I thought the Avs were better tonight than they were on Wednesday night. I don't think, you know, they better have been, because I think the effort was better. The effort, by and large, tonight was better.
7: Until the third period.
8: Well, I think the effort was there in the third. They just couldn't do a damn thing. I mean, Vegas just forced the issue. They were just nails defensively and in transition. They were so clean. The Knights look really good. I mean, the Avs look pedestrian. Although, again, better than game one. So the effort was better. And it better be, because you were down 1-0 on your home ice. But the execution. And that was the word that Nathan MacKinnon used after game one. I think Nate left out effort, the other E word.
7: Nate left out everything tonight.
8: Well, maybe E. It's just lots of E's. Yeah, Nate left out effort from game one. They had that tonight. The execution that McKinnon talked about, they still didn't have. They still didn't have the execution. They were faster. They were tougher. They laid a lot of hits. They did control the puck and control offensive zone time until the third period. I mean,
7: the second period was phenomenal.
8: I think if you were grading this game first two periods, the Avs win both those rounds. It was close, but they win both those rounds. And then they got punched in the face in the third. I don't know if it was they gassed out. Vegas had a second or third.

0: Vegas, you could see the way they were skating. They were pushing it. They had renewed life and energy, and it looked like the Avs turtled, is what it looked like happened.
1: Your top players have been complete no-shows. That is the reason why you're down 2-0 in this series. Nathan MacKinnon had one shot on goal today.
0: Mm.
1: Marty Natchez is -4 in two games and was ripped off the top line minutes into this game. Brock Nelson hasn't scored a non-empty net goal in the postseason yet. Val Nichushkin had an opportunity to get a puck deep, also had scoring opportunities, can't hit the net anymore. The team's top players, whether they have been no-shows from an injury standpoint, Cale Makar, and by the way, if you were listening to the network post-game show and you heard Jared Bednar's post-game comments when asked about Cale Makar and his availability, the quote was, it'll be up to Cale if he plays or not.
0: That was real interesting. Our ears perked when we heard Jared Bednar say something along the lines of, it's Cale's decision.
1: Yep.
0: On when he wants to play.
1: Maybe get in the lineup. Now, that does not excuse a...
0: Of course not.
1: ...turtling in the third period. It does not excuse the lack of star power that you've had in two games at home against a team in Vegas that is also dealing with injuries. Riley Smith not playing. Mark Stone not playing. Nate Schmidt not available to them either. All three of those guys. Everything with Cale Makar hurts how this team can create offense. They miss the net constantly without him. They don't shoot from the top of the power play without him. They don't shoot from the top of the zone without him at 5-on-5. They're not good at defending in the neutral zone without him. Not as good, rather. So missing him hurts. If it's up to him, man, brother, you got to get in the lineup.
0: Yeah, I mean, it's twofold in terms of, you know, losing and going 0-2 without Cale. Like, yes, obviously Cale Makar is an extremely important player to this team. He's the best defenseman in the world, but they're also the best team in the world. And this, you know, they have the best depth, at least we thought they did, in the NHL. That's beyond one player, right? You're literally just missing one player.
1: Certainly.
0: It's an awesome player, but you should, on your home ice, be able to play much better than this, even without Cale Makar. Like, that can't be a complete off the rails thing. And certainly for just like, if Cale's gonna miss just two games, okay, you gotta go 500, you know? You gotta just float 500 without Cale. I'm not expecting you to win every game without Cale, don't get me wrong, but you should be more competitive than you are without him. But I understand, you know, where you miss him. You miss him the most right now on the power play. Devon Taves at the point, that is creating a trickle-down effect of no one knows where to be, what Taves is going to do. He doesn't make the same type of higher-level plays that Cale does.
1: Also, like, there is a mental thing about running the top of that power play and not being Cale Makar. With all of the talent around you, the mental part of it is, and I hate to say this, because like Devon Taves is a very good defenseman, a very good hockey player. Who am I to shoot this puck? Who am I to be this guy taking the shots on this power play when I'm the odd man out? There's a mental block there, man.
0: Yeah, that's a great point. You know, when you know you're a little weaker. Not that Taves is a bad player, but like if I, you know, when I play basketball, and you know, if like. Like, I'm playing with a bunch of good dudes. Like, I'm like,
1: I'm not taking a shot.
0: You should shoot, because I don't want you guys to talk crap about me.
1: No doubt.
0: You know, when I screw, like, ah, why is this guy taking the shot?
1: But as a result, if you don't shoot from the top, Vegas doesn't respect the middle of the ice for you anymore. Like, there are no players in the middle of the ice at 5-on-5, Vegas is all over in the middle of the ice. But in terms of their penalty kill, they know you're not going to shoot from there, so they just stick to the outside.
0: Taves is getting more shots blocked than Cale in that position. Yeah, everyone's missing nets. Cale missed nets this season, you know?
1: Yes.
0: But, you know, Taves is not going to have... No one on this team with the top power play unit is going to have the intuition to rotate into a wing position when necessary, to drive the puck down below, to skate the puck below the net

0: And how many times have we seen Kale take a puck down low, skate it behind the net, and back up or into the slot, looking to create, you know, behind the net, net front. And as he's skating, you know, he's doing all this while he's skating. He's analyzing for a pass or shot opportunity, cutting it down low while he's skating. No other Avs defenseman is going to do that. I think that the passes to the wings are slower. Taves is taking that extra split second to assess, do I go to Kadri on the right? Do I go to Natchez or Nate on the left? It's not quick like Kale makes it quick, but that takes, you know, I mean, there's, first of all, that's just the talent that Kale has, and second of all, it's reps. You know, Kale's just got a bunch of reps with those dudes. Also, Kale's a right-handed shot, Taves a left-handed shot. That changes things just a little bit. So, I mean, I'd say power play, because the power, if you thought, I tweeted this out today, if you thought the power play, I told this, I joked with you, it's my joke to you, Raj, if you thought the power play was bad, and it was awful this year with Kale McCarr, then imagine what it looks like without Kale McCarr, and we are seeing that right now. The power, so, there was the Natchez maybe got high-sticked or cross-checked or roughed, whatever you want to call it, near the offensive zone blue line. Okay, toss-up call. Maybe that was. Even Ray Ferraro on the ESPN broadcast conceded maybe that should have been a penalty called. Okay. Do you really want to see that team on the power play in that point? In that point, with like 6 minutes to go in the game? In theory, yes, you want that. But that would have just been 2 minutes flushed down the drain. I told you, if they did call that penalty on Natchez up high, commit a penalty immediately if you're the F, because they actually played pretty well 4-on-4.
1: Their 2 minutes tonight at 4-on-4 were the two best minutes of hockey they played.
0: When Natchez, God bless Marty Natchez, we need to talk about him too.
1: He's a ghost.
0: Well,
1: he's Casper,
0: and how about
1: man.
0: The defense where he commits a slash and a trip in short order, double minor. Now they get bailed out. Eichel goes to the box, and that's when they played that great 4-on-4. The Avs dominated that 4-on-4. Marty Natchez overall, Brock Nelson is, to me, it's Natchez and Nelson. And we're talking about the two biggest no-shows in this series and maybe the playoffs as a whole. Certainly from, you know, I saw you tweet about, hey, man, it would be great if the highest paid players showed up. Those are two of your highest paid players. You know, two guys who are expected to produce. So if I'm going to single, like, the higher end players out, I mean, the two biggest no-shows in these two games and probably for the entire playoffs as a whole, despite now being 8-3, which is still a good record, it's for me Natchez 1, because he's supposed to be that skill top-line guy. And I know Brock Nelson hasn't been good, but I'm going to go Natchez 1. Natchez is slipping. He's breaking sticks. He's getting pushed around. He's not getting open in space. Thought maybe pulling him away from McKinnon would help. It did not. So I'm going Natchez 1, and Brock Nelson just looks slow.
1: It's time to score goals.
0: And it's just not aggressive. So those two, I mean, Natchez and Nelson, it's not good right now.
1: No, those two players, based off of what you gave up for them and what you have promised them in money, now I will remind you that Marty Natchez's 8-year contract extension kicks in next year at $11.5 million. 100 points is really nice, don't get me wrong, in the regular season. The book on Marty Natchez is that he disappears during the postseason. Mm-hmm. The book on Marty Natchez, the reason why he did not work for a coach like Rob Brind'Amour, who is a difficult guy to play for, who demands physical attention to detail, who demands that his players go to tough areas of the ice, there's a reason it didn't work for Marty Natchez in Carolina. Now, the hope is that he can turn it around here in Colorado when he's playing alongside Nathan MacKinnon. I thought when Bednar moved him off the top line, he got better tonight in the second period. He was a little bit more physical. He was a little bit faster. He drew a slashing penalty that Colorado then, you know, did nothing on the power play with. If you're making $11.5 million a year, you can't have a goal in the postseason. Brock Nelson, when you sign a long-term extension at, what is it, $7 million a year? Is that what he's making? Seven and a half. When you sign a long-term extension and Colorado gives up a future, hopeful top six center in Callum Ritchie, you can have a great year. You can be a Selke finalist. And honestly, he's been really good defensively. Like, his line has been very, very good defensively. He's been solid in the faceoff dot all postseason long. It's time for you to score goals, right? If I am correct, going back to last year, right, because his line didn't score against Dallas in seven games. They were the best five-on-five possession line in hockey in the postseason, and they only played seven games. They didn't score. He has two empty net goals in his postseason career wearing burgundy and blue. Brock Nelson, that's not good enough. That's simply not good enough. And those are the two main reasons, alongside Nathan MacKinnon being a no-show tonight, that you are down 2-0 going into Vegas, and you must now do something historic if you want to go compete for a Stanley Cup championship, and that is be the first team since 1945 to come back from an 0-2 hole after starting at home in a Western Conference, or rather, in a conference final.
0: Yeah, and I think we can all agree that, you know, the top of the pecking order in terms of underperformers is the two we just talked about, Natchez and Nelson, but it does not stop there, okay? I don't think Gabe Landeskog has been particularly impactful. I don't think Arturi Lehkonen has been particularly impactful. Val Nichushkin had the real nice play. What I can say about Landy, Lehkonen, and Nichushkin, though, is I see him working hard. I see him, you know, in the corners. I see him net front. They are doing the little things well. Nazem Kadri, also, I don't think has played that well.
1: Your top six has been non-existent. Mm-hmm. That's why you're down 2-0.
0: We do have to flip side this thing. I do want to give a ton of credit to the Vegas Golden Knights.
1: They're playing good hockey.
0: And John Tortorella. This team, the Knights, are not out of position defensively ever. I don't think they've been out of position defensively in this series. Unless like Nathan MacKinnon throws on the brakes in a 6-on-4 and gets you to go, you know, the other way. And they were up 2 skaters when that happened. They're diving for every loose puck. They are getting in front of every shot. They're timing it perfectly. Watch the Vegas Golden Knights every single time a pass gets on the tape of an Avs player. There is a Knights marksman, defender, within 5 to 10 feet, and instantly the skates are towards the Avs player who just received the puck, and the closeout is quick, and they're closing down passing lanes, they're getting in shooting lanes, they are in every position they need to be by and large. It's actually a masterclass of defensive responsibility. Their six-man decor is, I think, top to bottom, it's better than Minnesota's. I think Minnesota's, you have Hughes and Faber at the top, which masks it. But I think that this six-man group is playing really strong right now, and it's a good group on paper. It really is. And even without Mark Stone, their forwards are I was going to say selling out. It's not selling out. They are just making the correct plays with emphasis.
1: They're suffocating.
0: And quick twitch. And right now, the Avs have absolutely zero answer for it.
1: The reason why this has worked for Vegas is because you have top-level players scoring on their very few chances that they have. Mm. And what is a shame is that you just wasted a gem from Scott Wedgwood. A gem. Is he going to want the Eichel shot back? Probably. Wedgie was phenomenal in the first 20.
0: Yeah.
1: For him to stone Marner on a breakaway, makes that turnaround save. On the turnover on Dorofiev.
0: Yeah, that was my favorite of the night because that was a pizza and Wedgwood bailed you out.
1: So you've wasted now, and 2 games for Carter Hart have been very good, and Vegas has capitalized on those. You've wasted a gem from Scott Wedgwood. The top line players have been largely no-shows. Your top six forwards have been largely no-shows. I can understand why you're down 2-0. Dude, Vegas is playing the LA Kings blueprint, except they have better players.
0: Yep. That's exactly what it is.
1: It is the exact style of hockey that DJ Smith and the LA Kings played, except instead of Darcy Kemper and Anton Forsberg in net, they have Carter freaking Hart. Instead of having a 38-year-old Drew Doughty on defense, they have an in-his-prime Shea Theodore. Instead of having an Anze Kopitar on the last years of his legs, the last hours of his Hall of Fame legs, they have an in-his-prime Jack Eichel, Ivan Barbashev, and Pavel Dorofiev. They are the LA Kings with good hockey players. and Colorado has not executed. That's why you're down 2-0. I don't think it's over. Like, I think Colorado has, like, a little bit more want to, a little bit more execution in game one. It's a 1-1 series going to Vegas. You probably get Kale back in game three, and we're not panicking as much right now.
0: I mean, you got to, did Torts watch what DJ Smith did and just probably. said, hey, look, that's, those four games, like, three of the four were close. You know, game two in, against the Kings at home at Ball went to overtime. You know, Avs only won that thing 2-1, huh? Let's see what they did. And yeah, it's really a defensive masterclass. But like you said, they have weapons that can get you those timely goals, as you also said. And when I watched that Canadian Sabres game 7, and to see Buffalo largely outplay Montreal, but Montreal just stayed scrappy and sound defensively. They got solid goaltending from Dobish, who is a good young goaltender. Don't like him as much as Volstead, but he's a good young goaltender. You get timely goals. They have guys on that. The Canadians have guys who can pot you goals from tougher angles. Who can just score some freaking goals. Newhook, good for him turning into that. Cole Caulfield. They got guys, Demidov, who can just score at timely times. The talent to do that. They can get out play. They don't have to own the puck, but you give them a look. I mean, that Barbashev snipe is nice. That Eichel one, yes, Wedgwood can make that save, but he whips it on there pretty quick.
1: It's
0: on
1: a good release.
0: Yeah, that's a really good release. And going far side, you're not quite expecting that. I don't blame Wedgwood for being a tick slow on that. That's a talented team. They're playing good defense and taking advantage of their opportunities, but they're creating those opportunities with their strong defensive play, with their strong forechecking. Avs are getting nothing from their blue line offensively as well. Brent Burns, I'll take that back. And I asked you when we were watching this game, I was like, Brent Burns is leading the Avs in shots on goal, isn't he? And he did. Burnsy led the Avs with 5 shots on goal tonight.
1: I show 6.
0: Oh, you got 6 on yours.
1: Natural stat trick says 6 at 5-on-5.
0: ESPN says 5. I got Landeskog with 3 and Malinsky with 3 and Taves with 3. What is that? Okay. Burns with 5, Malinsky with 3, Taves with 3. The only way that they're getting shots on net is from deep. They're not getting anything middle low. It's getting blocked. It's getting batted down. The only way that they feel comfortable getting shots in towards net are from the blue line right now. And credit to Brent Burns. He's got a big shot. He got some through tonight. Malinsky and Taves each got 3 through, but they're bodying them. They're making it tough for the guys in net front to get sticks on the tips. It's just they're forcing the Avs to the perimeter, and it's and the Avs are they're accepting their fate that's all they can do is shoot from the outside.
1: 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We're not signing off. Those of you who are on digital, on X, on YouTube, and on Twitch, don't worry. We'll be back in just a few minutes from right now on the other side. Darren McKee live from Ball Arena, his locker room report after the Avs fall 3-1 in Game 2 of the Western Conference Final. It's Between the Pipes on Altitude Sports Radio.
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1: 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Between the pipes, back on the airwaves after a Game 2 loss. Colorado now trailing the Western Conference Final 2-0. Teams are 20-1 all time when taking the first two games of a conference final on the road, dating back to 1945. Colorado will have to make history if they find a way to come back in the series. Let's head on back out to Ball Arena, where D-Mac is standing by with his locker room report. D-Mac, what's up, brother?
14: Well, it's a bummer for sure. And one of the more interesting things, and I'd love to hear your reaction, is when Jared Bednar said, it's up to Cale if he comes back. What do you make of that, boys?
0: Ah, so your ears perked as well. Did everyone's ears perk in the media room?
14: I was sitting right next to Hockey Vic Lombardi. It's the first thing he said to me.
0: Do you think that like that was Bednar? Just sometimes you say something and didn't mean it to come out a certain way, but it came out as if we feel like Kale's ready to play, or like at least our doctors do, but Kale doesn't think he's ready to play.
14: I don't know how you could interpret it any other way after what we watched this morning, and Raj saw it. And so did I.
1: It corroborates, D-Mac, what we saw. It corroborates a few things that I heard today as well.
14: Yeah, so I think it's up. Hey, it does give me some vibes of it's up to Jamal. Remember that?
1: Yep.
0: Sure.
14: Remember back then? So, I don't know, man. It's not the same team without Cale Makar. I'll tell you this, more shots not being on net. I mean, give me a break. And he and Benzie didn't mean to dump on Val Nichushkin, but he's like, well, that was goal. And, you know, like, and then Jared just went off like five or six guys who just missed the net. And by the way, Tortorella, I like Tortorella. He basically said we got away with another one. He likes his guys, though. He does.
1: Loves
14: and
1: it.
14: Says he does. There's nothing he doesn't need to do anything to tell him to take game three seriously. It's a good group. It's a big group. It's an experienced group where it matters, and they got a good goalie who does apparently never give up a rebound. And if he gives up a rebound, he puts it into the corner, something like that. So the Avs just, guys, what can I tell you, man? They blew it. If they get a second goal, they win this game. I firmly believe that. 2-0, two-goal lead, they win. And they should have got it, and they didn't get it. So a couple of things. No Cale Makar is really hurting this team. And their top line is outplaying our top line. And what is our top line? What a weird time to have an identity crisis with, like, who's who. And that's what's going on as well.
1: How did the locker room feel? You've been in that room the entire year, and they've been able to bounce back from losses, and they've found ways to get rid of the Minnesota Wild in five games. And I think, like, it's a better team than the Vegas Golden Knights are on paper. What's the vibe?
14: Well, there's 10,000 media people in there trying to talk to two dudes. So it's hard to gauge the entire mood of the team because it's kind of ridiculous in there. But Gabe Landeskog, you know, it's one game at a time. Logan O'Connor, we've been here before, which actually they have, if you remember, kind of in the bubble against Dallas. They lost game seven, but they did force a game seven after being down 2-0. Now I'm rolling my eyes at that because that's in the bubble. It's a whole different thing. So, I mean, they've sort of been here before. And then Wedgwood was fine. But he's got the Eichel goal, like, that was a pretty sick shot by Eichel, who has taken a lot of pride being a 200-foot player, more of a defensive player. And Torts said, well, I'm sure he would love to score more goals. But Eichel's pretty satisfied with the role that he's got right now. The second goal, you got to stop that if you're Wedgie. You got to stop that. And, you know, size matters. And that might be one example of where Blackwood makes that save and Wedgwood doesn't. I mean, you know, because Blackwood's what, 2 inches taller than Wedgwood?
1: Oh, I think he's nearly 5 inches taller.
14: No.
1: Dude, I'm almost positive Mackenzie Blackwood is listed at 6'5".
14: All right, well, whatever. A bigger goalie probably makes that save, and Wedgwood's got to make that save. But that being said, come on, guys. You got to put the game away. You had a million chances to do so.
1: I was a little bit too ornery there with the height.
14: Yeah, well,
1: Blackie's listed at 6'4". Wedgie's listed at 6'2", which I think is a little.
14: Yeah, which is what I false. Said, but that's okay. But that's all right. It doesn't matter. Listen, it is so frustrating. It's such a downer. And we know what the Avs record was. Wasn't it something like 40-0 when leading after two periods, something like that? And, you know, this is devastating. It's a devastating loss. And what's crazy is Tortorella admitted they didn't play that great. They got more things to work. They didn't play that great, you know? And Benzi pointed out, if you look at offensive chances, it's probably even right now. And it is even. Guys, let's face it, it's 2-1 goal games, right? Because we got a couple empty netters. It's 2-1 goal games, and the Avs are on the wrong side of it. So it's not impossible, but boy, oh boy, is it difficult. So I guess that's the overall mood. And the sense in the building, too. Oh, my God. This building was on fire. We love pom-poms in Denver. We love pom-poms. T-shirts, not so much, not to wear at least. But the pom-poms, the attitude, the music, just everything was great. The crowd was having no problems getting the boys going. And it's just defeating, fellas. It's just defeating. I heard Sanford was killing it. Look at Raj and Sanford and KJ were on the Jumbotron during intros. How does that happen? What's going on there? So everything was great until it sucked. And at the end of the day, it sucked.
1: D-Mac, we appreciate it, man. Thank you so much for all of your hard work and your locker room report, man. Get home safe.
14: You got it, boys.
1: We'll talk to you on Sunday after Game 3 as the Avs go to Vegas.
0: Okay, so John Tortorella says he didn't think his team didn't even play that well tonight. Well, Torts, he said something similar after Game 1. He's not going to say they played well.
1: Oh, Torts is never going to shower his team.
0: No.
1: He's never done that.
0: No. He wants his team to feel like they played like ass every single night so that they bring more and that they're better and that they're cleaner. Because, look, yeah, Vegas didn't play a game tonight where it's like, oh, my God, look at these breakouts, you know, from Marner and Nykl and everyone else. Like, oh, they're just flying up the ice. No, because their main goal is to be responsible defensively and then pick their spots and just capitalize on the opportunities that the Avs present them when the Knights force them to make a mistake. I mean, let's see. The first goal is scored after a Jack Drury centering pass that's trying to find Parker Kelly that misses, and boom, you got to rush the other way. That's an opportunity. You got a 3-on-2. Take advantage of it. They did. Taves and Nelson trying to clear a puck out of the defensive zone. Can't do it. Barbashev takes advantage, you know, and they were cleaner, they were tougher, and the Avs were clean and tough too, but not as much so. Not as much so, and then they just could not, they have more skill offensively, but they just could not, for the second straight game, really break the Knights' defense. Couldn't do it.
1: We will wrap up between the pipes and hopefully shed some positive light on what the Avalanche can do, what they need to do to ensure that they don't face a 3-0 series hole. They will play Sunday evening over the long weekend in Vegas, Game 3. You can listen to it right here on Altitude Sports Radio 92.5. That is Mark Springer. I'm Alex Ryan-Emmy. Chris Mitchell producing the show Behind the Glass. We'll take a quick break, wrap up between the pipes on the other side.
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1: 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Raj alongside Springer. Avs fall 3-1 with an empty net goal. 2-0 is the series lead for Vegas as the series shifts to the Strip on Sunday evening. They'll play Sunday and Tuesday. Colorado now has to do what Vegas did to you, and that is steal two games on the road any which way, whether it is goaltending or a bounce or maybe a good old-fashioned Avs 5-1 win. It doesn't matter how it happens, Spring. If you win two games, you kind of quickly forget about this. You certainly can't go down 0-3.
0: Well, what you have to do is win one. Even if that were to be the second of the two, which would mean you went down 0-3, you just have to stay alive. The name of the game really is survive and advance, so you're not dead till you're dead. You have to win one in Vegas. You quite literally have to, or else your season will be over. And then you have to, if you're only able to get one, win game five in Denver. In fact, you have to win every game the rest of the way. But, yeah, it's not over yet. Do you go Mackenzie Blackwood on Sunday night? I know, you know, D-Mac was more critical of Wedgwood. I thought the Barbashev shot was just a freaking, that was bar down. I mean, it was a snipe. The Eichel one you could debate. So again, I don't put this on Wedgwood, but does he go to Blackwood for change of something?
1: The road stopper is what you called him.
0: Hey, yeah, no, and you were the one talking about, hey, was it your theory? Just play Blackwood on the road? Like, he's your road guy? I think someone on this station said Blackwood's your road goalie.
1: It was either
0: goalie.
1: You or it was Sanford. It was somebody.
0: It was Sanford. Blackwood's your road goalie. And Wedgwood is your home goalie. Either way, you know, I mean,
1: like, you didn't lose either game because of Scott Wedgwood. You lost both games because you didn't score enough goals, without a doubt. Like, you've lost both games because your top six has been worthless in two straight games.
0: Yes, that is the reason they've lost. Exactly that right there. But, you know, when they lost game three in Minnesota, that wasn't really on Wedgie, but they went to Blackwood next game. Does he just do something like that? Not. But, hey, I don't know how a new human being behind you inspires you to perform better offensively in the top six beyond it just being a change of something. Maybe you do see that. I don't know. Maybe you don't. But yeah, top six has to be better, plain and simple.
1: I mean, crazy things have happened in postseasons. You can come back from 2-0 when you feel like all is lost. You can force a 7-game series when you feel as though the season is over. Like, I'm watching the Stanley Cup final from a couple of years ago when Edmonton had to crawl out of that. Am I wrong? Was it a 3-0 hole or a 3-1 hole against Florida? I think it was 3-0. They came all the way back in 4-7 and then lost in game 7.
0: Mm-hmm.
1: They did that against the Panthers.
0: Like,
1: if Edmonton can do it, they can find a way to get it done down 2-0 against Vegas.
0: You see it all. You know, every permutation is possible in a 7-game series. I've seen plenty of teams lose the first two at home, and then they lose both theirs on the road, or, you know, whatever it is. You know, the home team loses all four, the first four. I've seen that, you know, that happens. And that's what you hope it is in this one. You hope that home ice doesn't matter until game 7. It's not over. Does Cale Makar play? You got to think he gets on the flight, right?
1: Dude, I think he is inches away from playing. From what I saw this morning at skate, whether it was him on his own. Now, I thought there were a few times where he was a little tentative shooting when he was right shot on the left side of the ice shooting against the grain. I thought there were a couple of shots where I went, oh, that looks tender. Everything else, he looked fine. Like, I think he is inches away. Now, I don't know his pain tolerance. I don't know what nobody knows what the injury is. Nobody.
0: I mean, it's upper body, and we know that, you know, he grabbed his shoulder off of a rather innocent hit, and he grabbed it like he got, you know, shot in the shoulder. It was real quick pain he went into, and that was in game 5 of the Wild Series. So I got to assume it's that shoulder.
1: Yeah, AC joint, something like that. It's a shoulder injury. We don't know what the extent of the injury is. I'm sure he's hurting. I'm sure it doesn't feel good. But at this point, down 2-0, like, if you're 70%, you got to go.
0: Well, yeah, that's the thing. Yeah, I mean, if everyone's banged up this time of year, right? So, man, I guess, if you're the Avs, thank goodness it's Friday. Because if tomorrow was a work day, you know, and there will still be media talking tomorrow, but it's much less so on a Saturday or a Sunday. But if we had shows tomorrow, you don't think from 6A to 6P, 7P, if the Blitz is on, that we're not talking about this Jared Bednar quote
1: right. A
0: lot on Cale Makar quote after the game? It's going to be Cale's decision on if he's coming back. He's doing all the work. I don't make that decision for him. Like, that quote is going to be dissected. It would be dissected much more so if, you know, it was a Monday through Friday tomorrow. That makes it sound like they watch Cale out there, like you watch Cale at skate this morning, and they see him and they say to themselves, all right, he looks good to go.
1: I mean, again, he's injured. He's hurt.
0: Sure. Or good enough to play. Maybe not good to go, but good enough to play. And, I mean, we've seen some dudes, I'm sure, over the years who have played through God knows what, you know? But they go shoot themselves up with this or that. So let me ask you this, Raj. Cale Makar is eligible for an extension in the offseason. He is set to make a lot of money. Is there anything to the idea that I'm presenting, and I have no idea that this is the case, I'm just spitballing here, that he doesn't want to jeopardize...
1: No.
0: I'm just throwing that idea out there.
1: There shouldn't be, because even if he, how's this? I'll say it this way. This is all a hypothetical. Even if Makar comes back and re-injures or blows out that shoulder to the point where it's like it needs surgery and he needs to take time off next year. Even if that were to happen in this hypothetical, he would still become the highest paid defenseman of all time. Even if that happened.
0: Probably.
1: No, would there's it lose no probably. Him? It's guaranteed. It's guaranteed.
0: Yes, it would make him the highest paid defenseman of all time.
1: If he came back and got injured.
0: Getting to that Kaprizov 17 mil, eclipsing that Kaprizov. There's one thing to be the highest paid defenseman.
1: The answer is yes.
0: Okay, but the would it cost him $500,000 to $1 million?
1: Maybe.
0: Still
1: $500,000. We're not talking about that.
0: But that's still a significant chunk of change. What if he came back, not at 100%, re-injured the shoulder.
1: It would not affect what it would not affect his next contract whatsoever.
0: He's going to be 28 years old in October, which is still young. That's not old. That's right in the healthy Goldilocks zone of the prime. Okay, but what if? Now you're right. If the contract, but granted, he can only sign. He has one more year left on the deal, so he can only sign an extension with the Avs in the offseason.
1: Correct.
0: What if he re-injures that shoulder? What if it gets even worse? What if it affects him? What if Kale's shot is never the same?
1: I don't know. You run risks.
0: I know.
1: It's a terrible hypothetical. I don't know why we decided to talk about this. I hate this.
0: This is not what I'm saying is going on. I am the type of person who merely puts a possibility onto the table. That's all I do.
1: My answer here is in that hypothetical, even if he were to re-injure his shoulder and it would affect his season next year, it would not for a second or a dollar affect his next contract. No chance.
0: I'm asking questions.
1: And I'm answering you right now. I'm answering it. I just answered
0: it. Well, you don't,
1: I can't be any more demonstrative.
0: Okay, but we don't know. Jared Bednar said what he said tonight. That begs further questions. One of those is the one that I just asked. That's all.
1: I understand it. Don't get me wrong. Like, I understand the conversation. My answer to that is, even if it were to be re-injured or injured more to the point where it would hurt a season next year, it would not affect the contract.
0: What if the shot lacks
1: you
0: a couple
1: know,
0: MPHs?
1: You wouldn't know that for years. You wouldn't know that for years.
0: What if it's next season and then teams look at it and say, ooh, is he the same post?
1: He's signing his contract this offseason.
0: Probably.
1: No, guaranteed.
0: Probably.
1: Guaranteed. There's no probable thing here. He's signing his extension this offseason. Because the 8 years goes away this year. There's no probable about this. There's no like fantasy land in which Cale Makar doesn't sign the extension because he gets the extra year on the deal. What are we talking about here?
0: You said there was no way they'd trade Mikko Rantanen, and I said that could happen. Things are possible.
1: Dude.
0: There's you don't know. Yeah, look, you want to pay Cale Makar, and should they, if Cale Makar is healthy and humming, does he deserve the 17 mil or whatever?
1: He deserves it injured right now.
0: That Kaprizov got? Yes, that's a healthy... I'm telling you, the Minnesota Wild are going to find complications with paying Kaprizov $17 million. Does Kale deserve that if that's what the market is? Sure. But the Avs still need to look long and hard about when they pay Kale, when they pay Nate, how that affects the rest of the money that they can allocate elsewhere. I'm just saying nothing is 100% where we sit today. I'd say, yeah, you're probably right. You're probably right. You are probably right, Raj.
1: The reason why I'm so I get so incensed about this is because my thought process is like I just laid out. There should be no hesitation to get back into the lineup from a monetary standpoint, from a contractual standpoint.
0: Yeah, I tend to agree with you.
1: Are you nervous about your long-term future? Sure. And I understand that. I get that.
0: Mm-hmm.
1: But for monetary and contracts, nah.
0: You're probably right. You're probably right. But just something to consider. This is an interesting comment from Jared Bednar. It is. And again, maybe he didn't mean it the way he said it because, you know, I'm sure he's frustrated after the loss. Sometimes I say stuff and I'm like, well, that didn't come out the way I wanted it to come out. But when Jared Bednar says it's Kale's decision and I don't make that decision for him, he's doing all the work. Like, that's an interesting quote.
1: The quote could just be, I can't force guys to play and my players know when they're ready to go.
0: Yeah, it could be like, because how many times did David Adelman say, like, if it was up to me, Aaron Gordon would be out there because I'm trying to win tonight. But that was a lot, like, in terms of, like, managing him, you know, on back-to-backs down the stretch, you know, two games, you know, within 3 days of each other, whatever.
1: This is a great comment from Twitch, Inzius. We were supposed to talk about the positives that could happen this weekend. We just ranted for 25 minutes about the possibility of Kale not playing because of contractual nervousness.
0: I wanted to bring that up because I find that possibility interesting. It's an interesting.
1: It's interesting. It is. I get it. Can you shed some positivity on the weekend? Like, what?
0: Yeah, they're the best team in the league still. Okay. They are. Like, this will be a kick. If the Avs lose this series, if the Avs don't win the Cup, this will be one of those seasons where the best team didn't win.
1: Yes.
0: They're the best team. I tip my cap to John Tortorella. That Knights team did need a smack in the rear.
1: Oh, and they got it.
0: Holy crap, did they need one. They underperformed like crazy this season. It's when you watch them play like this, you're thinking, where was this? I mean, you go back to the start of the season, I would have looked at Vegas and Edmonton in the Pacific Division and said, yeah, you got to worry about those two teams. And then the regular season happened, and it was like, maybe you don't. But then Vegas fired Cassidy, brought in Torts, lit a fire on their asses. Well, now the Avs need to light a fire under their own.
1: Is Jared Bednar capable of doing that, like John Tortorella has done for Vegas?
0: Yes, 100%. 100%. Jared Bednar is a really good coach. Jared Bednar is an elite coach. I guess my only worry, and this is a small one, okay, would be they've heard his voice for years. Is it still getting through? Jared Bednar is so well-spoken and thoughtful and clear with his messaging. He's collaborative. He listens. Jared Bednar's excellent, but they've heard it a lot.
1: I suppose it would feel different. Like, I feel a little empty right now. I would feel hopeless had they gotten dominated for two games. I don't think that's the case. I think they've had stretches of 20 minutes in each game where they've looked disengaged and Vegas has just been on it the entire time. In terms of energy, commitment to checking, commitment to getting to the hard areas of the ice, I don't think they've been dominated in either game. Colorado, from a possession standpoint, was better in game one than they were in game two. But from a defensive and checking standpoint, until the third period tonight, I thought they were better in game two than they were in game one. And you've essentially lost 2-1 goal games, right? 3-1, 4-2, empty netter in both. Who cares what the actual final score is? It's basically a one goal game. I think that's the reason why I look at the two games of Vegas and I go, if you get something from your top six, they can win both games. If Nate goes 1-1, if Nate just goes 1-1, you can come out of that tied at 2.
0: Oh, yeah. The only area they've been dominated in, maybe dominate is not even the right word, but where Vegas has just been lights out as compared to the Avs is defensively. And that's just, you know, getting in front of shots, blocking them, marking the offensive player in front of you, shortening the lanes, all that stuff. Vegas has been elite. Carter Hart's getting a lot of love. Did Carter Hart have one save tonight that was like, oh my God?
1: I didn't see one. I saw a few in game one.
0: Well, the one at the end of the first period, the Kadri save, and yes, Kadri has some room top shelf, but that was the one That's really the only save for me in this series where I'd look at Carter Hart and say, oh my goodness, like that was a really good save.
1: Yeah, was there a, I don't know if there was a Carter Hart save tonight that I went, holy crap.
0: Nah. So it's just been them defensively. You can break that. You can. You have the talent. We talked, you know, the past couple years, it's because they don't have Gabe. They've got Gabe. You know, okay. You know,
1: That argument went out the window the past couple days.
0: Okay, so Bednar this, Bednar that. The captain's back. You know, that's a guy who can fire up a room and who can, you know, lead by example. So, but it's just got to come. It's just got to show. And it can. It can. You know, if there is a team that can overcome this 2-0 deficit and turn things right around, this is probably the only team in the NHL, actually, that you really legitimately believe could do it.
1: I think it's them and Carolina. Like, if Carolina lost tomorrow night to Montreal, I go, I think they can do it. But I also think Montreal is less scary of a playoff team.
0: Yeah, they're just young. Because they're young.
1: They're young. They're not as heavy.
0: Yeah.
1: Like it,
0: Vegas is at least experienced and, you know, has some veteran stars. Montreal has young stars.
1: Like, Colorado's not getting out hit like crazy. They lost the hit battle by 4. That's hardly anything tonight.
0: No, I thought because the Avs brought the effort tonight. I didn't think they brought the effort until the third period of game one. You know, I know maybe first 5 minutes they came out buzzing, whatever. First two periods, game one, no effort. Brought it in the third period. Brought the effort tonight. The one thing they haven't brought, though, in the two games was execution. That's what MacKinnon talked about. They haven't brought that. If they bring this effort that they brought tonight to Las Vegas, okay, they're going to give themselves a chance. I mean, they did. They gave themselves a chance tonight. They had a lead in the third period. That is giving yourself a chance because they brought a better effort. You bring that in Vegas. Now you got to somehow get, I don't know, Nathan MacKinnon, Marty Natchez, Gabe Landeskog, Brock Nelson, Valeri Nichushkin, Arturi Lehkonen, and Nazem Kadri. Is that a good top six? Can those guys get it going? Yeah, I think that it's possible those guys can get it going. You got to execute. You got to find each other. You know, they got to set each other up.
1: They got to get to the middle of the ice.
0: Exactly what I was going to say. In the slot, behind the net, working it in that lower half of the offensive zone instead of the top half of the upper zone, where we saw Brett Burns lead them in shots on goal tonight with 5. That can't happen.
1: Those shots on goal, too, didn't have all that many net front players attached to them.
0: They did not.
1: Like, there was a play that I kind of yelled at. It was in the first period that happened with MacKinnon, right? A puck got rimmed all the way to Burns, and MacKinnon, instead of going to the net front, went back to the corner, and I started yelling at the television because, not because I think you're going to a bad spot necessarily. If it was any, like, you have to know your personnel. KYP, know your personnel there. Brent Burns, in his 20 years in the NHL, or whatever it is now, 21, 22, he's never seen a shot that he doesn't want to take. If that was Kulak, Malinsky, Kale, Taves, that's fine. You're in a great spot, Nate. You're in the corner. They're going to push that back down the wall, and you're going to be able to do something with it in the corner. It's Brent Burns. You can see his beard from a mile away. You know what Brent is doing right there with that puck? It ain't going to the corner, I'll tell you that. The puck's going to the net front. So 29, get your ass to the front of the net.
0: Uh-huh.
1: Like, if Nate leads by example doing that, maybe you've got better net front presence from other players around the team. You're right. The top six, it starts and ends with the top six, man.
0: It does. I mean, look, I'd like a little more from the defense, but when you're that talented in your forward group, and especially in the top six, you can create offensively even without Cale Makar. You can. And it's quite honestly, it's actually embarrassing that they didn't get one of these two games even without Cale Makar. Like, that's how good this team is. And it's one guy. It's an elite guy, but it's pretty embarrassing that you couldn't get one even without Cale Makar. You know, Burns gets his shots through, but, you know, and yeah, there's on a few of those that he gets through, you know, the Avs aren't, you know, getting those bodies in front, getting the screeners. Well, when they do, the Knights players are stepping in front of the Avs forwards in those areas and blocking the shots. They're blocking the shots. If you're, for example, a Brock Nelson, and you're a center, you need to live in the middle of the ice. And if I'm Brock, I'm just focusing because he's missing these wing shots. He's either putting them right on the chest or he's missing the net, right? Why don't you just focus? Let's simplify it, Brock Nelson. In the middle of the ice and move dudes and look for tips. And not Nelson's not a great tipper. We don't see him do that often. But why don't you just focus on that? You know, let's move guys. If they're going to, you know, trail, if they're going to be on your hip in the middle of the ice or wherever they are, move them and get them out of position and your body in front of them for a screen, for a tip, for Brent Burns. Nichushkin, Lehkonen is undersized, Landeskog, but Lehkonen.

0: in goal. I genuinely could care less who's in goal.
1: That's going to do it for us. For Mark Springer and Chris Mitchell behind the glass, I'm Alex Ryan Nemi. If you guys missed anything, just search Between the Pipes wherever you get your podcasts. Just a few minutes from right now, we'll upload that momentarily. We will talk to you guys on Sunday evening. Spring and I are going to be live from Stoney's at 4 p.m. on Sunday for a special pregame edition of Between the Pipes. That'll be at 4 p.m. We'll take you guys all the way up until the network pregame show at 5:30, and then we will be back on the air on Between the Pipes here on 92.5 and on those digital channels Sunday after the game, hopefully after the Avs get a win in this Western Conference final, and we get to relax and smile.
0: Can we get a win? Let's get a win. They're on a 6-game losing streak in the playoffs to the Vegas Golden Knights.
1: I need to change my mood. I yelled at you tonight, and I didn't like that.
0: You know, you get one. You're on a 6-game losing streak to the Vegas Golden Knights. Get one. You shift that momentum, you know. Now maybe you can go on a little win streak against the Vegas Golden Knights, but it's got to start with one. It feels like the Minnesota Timberwolves. What's going on? They had like a 9-game win streak over the Nuggets at one point. Get one. Just get one.
1: We'll talk to you guys on Sunday night.
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10: Because it's a positive mixed tweet.
11: It's kind of a diss of Wembanyama, who, if he had tweeted 2 days ago, would have...
10: Okay.
11: Would have been the subject of a same tweet.
10: Well thought out, Steve. Yeah. Okay, very good, very good. Okay. Harmon?
12: I don't think Magic's the type to look ahead to a series. I think he needs to see evidence of it before he describes it. So he wouldn't be looking ahead to the NBA Finals here. So I'm going to say no.
10: Okay, he just says the two best players in the league right now.
12: Yeah, no, okay, but I'm saying, like, I don't think he's going to mix those. Like, I don't think he's going to mix the series.
10: Okay, all
12: right. I think you're going to still have Knicks Cavs over here.
10: Mm-hmm.
12: And if these are from today, and that's where my brain is, it's going to be Western Conference based.
10: That is not a Magic Johnson tweet. I can't wait for game 3 between the Knicks and the Cavs tomorrow. Is that a Magic Johnson tweet?
12: Yes!
10: Okay.
11: Nobody in the country has tweeted that.
12: I did.
10: I can't wait for game 3 between the Knicks and the Cavs tomorrow. No. That's not a Magic Johnson. Okay.
11: Nobody's waiting for those games.
12: I'm waiting for it to see if I can mock Kenny Atkinson on another level.
10: Steve, the whole world wants to see the Knicks win.
11: No,
12: that's just silly.
11: Awaiting the game was the tweet.
10: Okay. All right, Tyshirt.
13: Yes,
10: that is in fact not a Magic Johnson tweet.
11: See that small studio audience we have?
10: Yeah.
11: We had more, but they're checking out the fridge right now.
10: They're all eating wings right now. Yeah, it goes. We got another round of the Magic Johnson Twitter game in coming up next hour.
12: He's getting after it. Nice.
10: We got special delivery Steve DeSager of the What's Trending in the Wide World of Sports. As the big news tonight, obviously, in the NBA, the Knicks off day between Game 2 and Game 3. Steve-O.
11: Yes, the East Finals continue Saturday night. there. In Major League Baseball, the late game with the White Sox still going at San Francisco. Bottom of the eighth, Chicago, 9-4 leaders with 9 runs in the fourth. Colorado just ended Arizona's 5-game winning streak 3-2. The Padres were a 7-3 winner over the A's, and the Angels beat Texas 9-6, the loss to Jacob deGrom, who lasted 3 innings and was down 6-0.
12: Overrated.
11: And Pete Alonso, did I mention? He had a home run and 4 RBIs.
12: Yeah! His first 4 RBIs of the year, Steve. I don't know if you know that. He's Big Petey.
11: No,
12: let's
11: he's
12: go.
11: Been quite hot with the average, too, in recent weeks.
12: No, that's not true.
11: Actually, it is true.
12: No, none of that is true.
11: Anybody who drafted him is well aware he's finally hitting. 7-4 Orioles over Detroit, which has lost 7 in a row. And Miami beat the Mets 2-1. Juan Soto with a homer in the first. He had 2 hits. The rest of the team was 1-for-25. And the Mets designated veteran reliever Craig Kimbrel for assignment. NBA playoffs at Game 3 of the West Finals tonight at San Antonio. Spurs led 15-0 after the first 4 minutes. They were down early second quarter, and Oklahoma City went on to victory fairly easily, 123-108. Shai Gilgeous-Alexander, 26 points, 12 assists on his 6 of 17 shooting. Jared McClain, 24 points off the bench for the winners as OKC goes up 2-1. The league's all-defensive team is led by Victor Wembanyama. It was unanimous for him. Chet Holmgren and Ausar Thompson were next on the first team list. Also on it, Rudy Gobert and Derek White. The All-NBAs come out Sunday, Coach of the Year Tuesday. 3 WNBA games, the home team won each, Seattle, Indiana, and Atlanta. NHL Vegas up 2-0 in the West Final after winning at Colorado again 3-1 with 3 goals in the third. A reminder, the Indy 500 is this Sunday on Fox TV. NASCAR's Truck Series tonight rained out in Charlotte. They'll try to start a race at 8 a.m. Eastern on FS1. That's weather permitting. And college softball's best of 3 weekend is upon us. The Super Regionals, 1 seed Oklahoma lost at home to Mississippi State 11-9, and a 1 seed in Austin. Texas was beaten at home 4-1 by Arizona State. Back to you.
12: Thank you, Steve. The Jason Smith Show with my best friend Mike Harmon. Coming up next, the Spurs go down 2-1. Do the Thunder have control of this series? We'll tell you how the Spurs can get back in it, and it's about one player doing one thing. What is it?
0: Grrr.
12: That's next. Jason and Mike, Fox Sports Radio. What the hell was that?
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0: 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You want to see Harmon's calves? How about Jason's Jets or Nick's ones? 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
0: The Odd Couple with Rob Parker and Kelvin Washington. 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
9: 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Birdo will be doing Birdo things at 5:30. And Andy Lindahl will be on hand with your shot at a Cale Makar autographed photo, stick, and puck. 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
6: 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The Odd Couple with Rob Parker and Kelvin Washington. 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
4: 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It's Memorial Day weekend, the unofficial start of summer. We're bringing you the Avs and Golden Knights games 2 and 3. 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
6: Yep. Before we get some closing thoughts on the NBA playoffs, specifically the Eastern Conference Finals, which we haven't talked about yet.
5: Well, I got some thoughts.
6: In our show. Let's go to Dustin. He has some thoughts on the...
5: Friday? Does he want to talk Friday?
6: Did you want to talk about Friday? Is it about Friday?
5: No.
6: No? Oh, damn.
5: Dustin, what's up?
6: Well, we'll still take your call. What's going on?
7: Hey, not much. You mentioned earlier about you could see like a franchise being put in London or somewhere else in Europe. But the thing I wonder about that is, how does that work with the playoffs? Say that team is good and they get like a third seed. And they get to host an opening round game. So then you have another team from the States that has to travel to London to play that playoff game. And if they win, they got to travel back and have all the hassle of overseas travel and everything. And meanwhile, their opponent, they're sitting around. They don't have to deal with that travel. Like, that just sounds like a logistical nightmare when it comes time for the postseason.
6: I agree with you 1,000%, which is why I'm not in favor of doing it. But I'm just telling you, these are things that the league has been talking about ever since they started this excursion into this international series. And there's Roger Goodell has never said it explicitly, but they've been enough people who've heard enough rumblings that there has been talk about them having the desire of having at least one and potentially two teams playing in London specifically.
5: I think maybe you're right, Dustin. That's something that has to be considered.
6: For sure.
5: It could just be looked at as, well, that's a hell of a home field advantage.
6: Yeah, they're like, hey, deal
5: with it. They earned it.
6: Yeah.
5: Maybe by then we'll have a Hyperloop. We were supposed to have that in California. Maybe it'll just go across the pond for us and we'll get there very quickly. I don't know.
6: What are the speed jets or whatever they were talking about?
5: Yes. Well, you see sonic boom in the sky.
6: Yeah, didn't Adam Silver bring that up or say something about that in an interview he did a few months ago, talking about like the super fast jets that can get you from coast to coast in like, 90 minutes or something?
5: Why not? It'll happen.
8: Sonic boom! No.
5: Dustin?
6: You gone.
5: He had enough of us.
9: You're out.
6: He's like, yeah, I don't want to talk about that.
5: He thought about it further than we did, maybe further than the NFL has so far.
6: I have to imagine that's something that has crossed their minds in talking about this, and probably why they haven't pulled the trigger quite yet.
5: Yeah, there's a logistics issue. There's a lot to consider here. It's probably going to happen in our lifetime, but maybe not within the next 20 years.
6: Yes.
5: You know, if we're only at 10 international games now, it first has to get to what you spoke about earlier and what one of the callers brought up, which is everybody gets one international game or one non-home, non-road, neutral site game per year.
6: Yeah, I will say this for anybody concerned or about franchises being in London. I think it is more likely that we have a Super Bowl played overseas before we actually have a franchise being placed overseas. I'll put it that way.
5: Not wrong.
6: And I don't think a Super Bowl being played overseas is going to happen within the next 15 years. So.
5: Will the New York Knicks win a championship within the next 15 years? Because it's been long? Like 53.
6: Well, that depends. How long is Wimby and Shai Gilgeous-Alexander playing? How long are they going to play in the NBA?
5: Long, long time.
6: Yeah. I mean, I can see that. Yeah. If the Knicks turn into the next dominant force in the Eastern Conference, this is going to end up turning into the Cavs and Warriors all over again.
5: Here's the thing, though. Last year...
6: Who's coming in second?
5: We all thought OKC was probably going to run over the Pacers.
6: We did.
5: And
6: you're
5: instead, if Halliburton doesn't go down, he had just knocked down three straight three-pointers. Indiana might have won that game 7.
6: Very possible they win that game 7 against Oklahoma City.
5: They had the lead at the half. even with playing the entire second quarter without Tyrese Haliburton.
6: That is true.
5: So maybe what could happen is we're already seeing the injuries and the war of attrition in the Western Conference right now.
6: Which is the equalizer more than anything, to be honest.
5: The Knicks get a team that's been softened up. Some layers of skin are off of them. And that is how they end up being competitive in a final series because, let me tell you, they're getting there. So, I don't think the Cavaliers are going to be able to come back this time.
6: So you you don't agree with Law Murray. You think there's no hope whatsoever for the Cavaliers to find a way to make a comeback. They were down 2-0 previously in these playoffs. I brought that up too, but I also don't believe, I also disagree with Law. I think that the Knicks are better than Detroit. Despite what the head-to-head was in the regular season, just how they're playing now, once we got into the postseason, after the Knicks got humbled a little bit early in that Atlanta series, they have been on fire ever since.
5: They might have the best offensive and defensive rating right now in the playoffs. Now, you can say it's inflated because they haven't faced the level of competition that now OKC and the Spurs have.
6: The play was in front of you.
5: But they have been great. They have been fantastic. And sometimes there's a swing game or a moment in a series where it comes down to just that, and you can afterwards do the autopsy on what happened and why this team won. And I think it happened in game one of this Eastern Conference Finals. You can't blow a 22-point lead with 7 minutes left if you're the Cleveland Cavaliers. You don't have home court. You're trying to steal it away. You have a prime opportunity to do so, and they blew that game. I don't think there's any recovering from that.
6: That's one of those. It's the J.R. Smith in game one with the Cavaliers when LeBron played his ass off, and J.R. Smith had the, I thought we was winning until he didn't go for the rebound.
5: I'll say this. I don't think the Cavs were going to win that series anyways, but maybe it would have been competitive.
6: I agree. So
5: I don't know if the – I think the Cavaliers are probably losing in five now.
6: Yeah, I could see that.
5: I think they're going to split the two games at home.
6: I think it
5: and
6: depends.
5: The Knicks are going to close them out in New York in Game 5.
6: I mean, obviously, it's a must-win coming up tonight. If they find a way to win tonight, I have hope for them potentially going into a Game 4 to be able to tie the series up.
5: Well, we have doubted them before, and they've surprised us.
6: Yeah, there's a chance. I don't think it's likely, to be honest with you, but there's definitely a chance. Thank you guys for listening. You know, thanks to Mark, thanks to Mike, and thank you guys for listening yet again. Fox Sports Radio, this is FNA on FSR.
0: 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Stu Gotts and Company. 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The Odd Couple with Rob Parker and Kelvin Washington. 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
0: 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It's Memorial Day weekend, the unofficial start of summer. We're bringing you the Avs and Golden Knights games 2 and 3. 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
0: 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And Andy Lindahl will be on hand with your shot at a Cale Makar autographed photo stick and puck. 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
6: 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And Andy Lindahl will be on hand with your shot at a Cale Makar autographed photo stick and puck. 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It's Memorial Day weekend, the unofficial start of summer. We're bringing you the Avs and Golden Knights games 2 and 3. 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
6: 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And Andy Lindahl will be on hand with your shot at a Cale Makar autographed photo stick and puck. 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
9: Welcome back to Project NIL every week, where we dive into name, image, likeness for everything from college sports, high schools, down to youth. And the that's where we're kind of talking about this lawsuit. And the idea, you know what's weird, Danny D, is the system. See, gone are the rec leagues, like the town teams, the rec teams. That's all gone. Little League is emaciated. There's very little kind of little league going on right now. Like, if you look at the baseball, you got the little league is so bad right now. Like, I wouldn't let Mossmo play. Hey, not that he's, you know, Trout, but I wouldn't let him play because it was just so bad.
10: Yeah, and we talked about this maybe once or twice over the, you know, over the course of this year, but that's part of the fix, right? Like, we've been ahead of the game a little bit with the NCAA rules. We even said an age limit before. We said years before this came into play, right? Like, we've been ahead of it. We've been talking about it. We've been ahead of some of these rules and regulations and some of the problem solving. You got it. Like, people were like, it's at Congress level. People are complaining about this business and U Sports being a business. They got to invest back in the recreation and the leagues. Like, when I was coming up.
9: Your father ran rec for the city of Philadelphia.
10: Yeah, he ran Parks and Rec, so it's in my blood. But when I was coming up, like, those leagues were still it. Like, AAU wasn't prevalent.
9: No.
10: It wasn't that big when I was coming up. It was still, like, the leagues that were ran through the cities and, like, the organizations attached to it were game-changing.
9: Jared.
10: Yeah, all of them. There was so much talent that stayed and, you know, you just played for your where you were close by.
9: Barry Playground.
10: Yeah.
9: All the leagues we played in.
10: And it was good competition, right?
9: Great competition.
10: You know, guys who went on to play in college, it wasn't like you had to be at these different showcases all the time. And part of the fix is the government has to be smarter about how we're investing these money into our kids, because there's less and less resources. Money's going different places. And it's just putting an absolute strain on it. I mean, we're in a text thread with me, you, and our buddy Dom, and he's saying how he doesn't believe it. And you're like, I need to get a part-time job. Like, you need to keep getting jobs. You work all the time. You need to find another one to support your kid's passion. And that shouldn't be it. That shouldn't be it. Like, you're just trying to...
9: I mean, my wife's in Tennessee right now.
10: Yeah.
9: Like, with my older one. I mean, he rose crew in the spring, and it's like, you know.
10: Yep, nationals. There's a couple different nationals. There's one down in Florida and Sarasota. There's the other one moves around. It's in Nashville right now.
9: It's crazy. But the baseball thing is weird because Little League, dude, like your town Little League, I mean, we play that shirt. It's unbelievably bad. Like, half the kids don't know, you know, half the kids at 12 years old didn't know how to swing a bat.
10: Yeah.
9: Like, to the point where they couldn't put kids in the infield because you fear to get hurt.
10: Yeah, too close.
9: Like, you can't have it. Like, what happened? Like, I remember thinking, sitting at the field going, what, this is Little League? What happened to Little League?
10: Yeah, it's a shame. It's a shame, and a lot of it is funding.
9: It's sad. I'm like,
10: a lot of it's just business.
9: And, you know, these Little League World Series, these are all-star teams that are taking the best travel kids from the towns and being put together. So it's all fugazi. Like, the whole thing's a fugazi. Like, it's unbelievable. Like, but the problem is there's fewer kids playing. Like, that's the offshoot, is that there's fewer kids playing. We think that there's this whole, like, baseball world of all these kids. It's really not. Most of the kids aren't playing baseball.
10: And a lot of it is because they don't have the developmental systems in their area like they used to
9: have.
10: Right.
9: Right. Like, I mean, it used to be, I mean, when I was growing up, it was, the anomaly was the kid who didn't play baseball. Everybody played baseball.
10: Oh, for sure.
9: Right? Like, you know, I mean, that's what you did. You know. You just played those three sports.
10: Yeah.
9: Baseball, football, and basketball. And all the kids played. Like, there was a lot, you know. Now I just see it. I mean, the numbers are dwindling. And the problem is there's no development. And so the Little League at 12 and 13 are shutting down. Like, we don't have, like, the 13-year. I guess we had a 13-year-old Little League. I didn't even realize it still existed because of the travel thing. And it's just not good ball.
10: Yeah, so then you're forced to, they push you to these pockets where they just, you know, have their hand out asking for money at every turn, right?
9: It's right. Like, and then for just, development for the kid, like, you can't have him play, you can't, you got to have competition, like decent competition. not kids who can't don't know how to field.
10: No, for sure.
9: You're not going to grow as a player.
10: No, I agree. It's a crazy thing.
9: And even in the AAU. The AAU, Dan, like, there's levels of it. It used to be AAU was, like, elite kids. Now it's regular kids.
10: But listen to this. At the high school level, and for basketball at least, it was always the shoe companies kind of ran it. You know, there was the Under Armour circuit, the Adidas circuit, the Nike circuit. Now there are people who are figuring it out, like, hey, like, so, like, there's this made hoop circuit, and it's kind of like something similar. They don't travel as much, but they've been stealing some shoe company kids because, like, we figured out the social media side of it, and they're even giving out a little NIL money to high school kids to play on their circuit to try it because they're like, hey, we'll get the college coaches here. We can build this up. It's a really interesting model. And the shoe companies are starting to lose kids, which is interesting.
9: Wow. All right, that's going to do it for us. So interesting. Thanks for hanging with us. As always, fellas, coming up next. We are Fox Sports.
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0: 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Stu Gotts and Company. 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The Odd Couple with Rob Parker and Kelvin Washington. 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And The Ben Maller Show. 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
5: 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It's Memorial Day weekend, the unofficial start of summer. We're bringing you the Avs and Golden Knights games 2 and 3. 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

0: 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I look over, she's got the curtain in her mouth, and she's trying to pull the curtain down.
1: I'm at the beach right now, and we have a one-bedroom condo. I'm in the back. Everyone's sleeping still, and my dog is an 85-pound German Shepherd who just doesn't belong in a one-bedroom condo. It is the last. And my wife just took him out for a walk, thankfully, but he was laying, I got a picture, he's like laying his head on my equipment, he's like laying on my cords. I'm like, bro, can you just like let me be for a few minutes? I gotta work, bro, you can't, I know you wanna like move around this little, he's used to our house, he comes here,
0: yeah,
1: and it's a,
0: sure.
1: We're on the third floor, it's a 450 square foot like beach condo. My man is just not used to these confinements. Every morning is an adventure with him, before everyone wakes up.
0: Yeah, they're the best, aren't they? I got a sheep dog.
1: He has the most fun at the beach. So it's a blast. And again, he doesn't fit in this house, but whatever. He has a blast. He loves coming here.
0: Yeah, they're the best. We have a sheep dog, and Gagoots is his name. And then we have a little one. She's like she's like a little wolf. She she's about 30 pounds. She's Juno, and. Okay. We the two of them are, she's the puppy, and she's always on the big one. So it's great. Like, the mornings, it's funny because we're doing a show from our homes.
1: Yeah.
0: And, how it is. Like, you're at home, and the dogs got to go out, and the dogs are fighting, and the dogs are doing it. It's funny. All right. So you were in the midst of talking about the Canadians, and actually – The home ice, I felt it was interesting. So fill me in, because I didn't want to rush it.
1: Yeah, well, so interesting. So, in the NBA, a team off a game seven playing a team with extended rest, the team with the extended rest tends to do some damage, right? Like the games, NBA teams off a game seven, they get one day rest typically, right? You get right to playing. In hockey, there's no advantage. So like Montreal, right? Montreal's off a game, they had two straight game sevens. Playing a very fresh and rested Carolina team, and they took it to them. It has no effect. Like it's one that's kind of, as I think hockey is such a unique sport where, like, it doesn't feel like momentum is a thing other than maybe if your goalie's hot. Like, I don't, in the NBA, though, we've had years and years of data. Like, the Knicks, the Knicks playing, the Cavs off game. Yeah, Cavs played well for a while, obviously, but they got tired. They couldn't finish the job in the fourth quarter. Hockey's not that way at all. Montreal looked, and then they're young too, so like maybe they had fresh legs, but they didn't look at all affected by playing multiple straight, weeks and weeks and weeks of intense playoff hockey, and that's something that has not been a real thing in hockey. Like, there's no, each year is his own thing, home ice does not matter as much, and the game seven angle has not been fruitful. If you bet on just, if you fade this team off of game seven, in the NBA, it's made you a lot of money, has not made you money in hockey.
0: Wow. That's wild, man.
1: I don't know. I think hockey just, it's every, I feel like baseball sort of the same way, where baseball playoffs, every game sort of feels like its own game. Now, obviously.
0: That's a great point. It is. You're right. Both those are, and maybe it's due with the goalie, maybe it's due with the pitcher.
1: And the pitcher. And like, NBA feels like a living thing, like for the
0: like
1: whole
0: the series goes on, right.
1: It feels like maybe because baseball and hockey, like it feels like there's almost less. I hate to say it this way, like less adjustments to be made, essentially. Where like in basketball, you can change lineups.
0: I think there's
1: change.
0: More variable. I think it's there's more variables that can keep it even.
1: Yeah. Yeah.
0: Right. Like because the NBA, like if one team's more talented, this is what it is. Like, the Knicks, like, we know the Knicks are going to win that series. Like, I mean, maybe the Cavs get a game tonight. I don't know. But ultimately,
1: I don't feel great about them winning tonight. I think they play well early, but, you know.
0: Agreed. Hey, let's take a quick TL. We'll come right back. We're the fellas, Ant and Jeff, right here, Fox Sports Radio.
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13: 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It's in your

0: original thought.
1: Okay.
0: And then it turns out that Jalen takes the job.
1: Could I sell you on that being the thought of why the Rams drafted Ty Simpson?
0: Yes.
1: Because I've been sold that idea.
0: Yes.
1: As well, that the Rams basically said, hey,
0: yes,
1: we don't want to pay for a high-priced backup that's not going to play for us. Let's draft a quarterback that we like, and he could be our backup. And now, the 13th pick overall is different than drafted, 52nd, whatever Hurts was drafted. So there's a big difference in salary, a huge difference in salary, by the way. Like, you know, Tyson says he's got a fully guaranteed deal. Hurts was not fully guaranteed, right? I think probably for a second-round pick the first 2 years are, first year. Maybe just a signing bonus is. The cost is a lot different, but I think the Rams viewed that draft pick the same way you mentioned the Eagles viewed the Jalen Hurts draft pick, which is like, we're cost-controlled rookie to be our backup, and if he has to play, he has to play. And I don't agree with Ty Simpson being good enough to be that guy, but I think that's their thought process.
0: Yeah, I think you're right. I think that's probably, you know, what's in their thought. I also think it's like, hey, you know, we're going to have 2 years of Stafford. And if something happens, you got the kid. And, you know, Stafford misses a couple games, we got a serviceable kid that we believe can run this offense. And for a stretch. But ultimately, it's obviously 2 years of Stafford.
1: Yeah, I'm curious if that deal, I haven't seen the details of the contract in full, if wonder if that's like a 1+1 thing where like they could get out after this year with a relatively,
0: I think he's playing in 2 years. I think he'll play in 2 years.
1: If they win a championship this year, that will obviously.
0: Do you think he and McVay both leave if they win this year?
1: No, McVay seems really invigorated. He's talked about this. Like, he basically thought about retiring, right? He battled through that really bad year with Baker Mayfield. Remember, Mayfield came in like that. That was that year when he came in Thursday Night Football, won that game. I think that year sort of reinvigorated him. And, and I think that he's now sort of full speed. Remember, he got in this really young, man. Like, really young.
0: I know.
1: And,
0: the Madden comparisons are interesting.
1: It is. Coaching, people ask me a lot, why don't you coach? And quite honestly, the answer is the hours. I would be a fantastic offensive line coach. I ain't gonna lie. I would be maybe. I couldn't do college.
0: Well, dude, hold the thought. It's great. It's a great conversation piece. Hold the thought for a second, because I've talked to you about this. I'd like to talk further about it, and you know, be pretty open on the air too, because I think you would be. Let's take a quick TO though first, Aunt Jeff, fellas on Fox.
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16: 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And Andy Lindahl will be on hand with your shot at a Cale Makar autographed photo, stick, and puck. 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And

0: 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We're bringing you the Avs and Golden Knights games 2 and 3. 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
0: 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Birdo will be doing Birdo things at 5:30. And Andy Lindahl will be on hand with your shot at a Cale Makar autographed photo, stick, and puck. 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
4: Oklahoma City leads the NBA's West Finals 2-1 after a victory at San Antonio 123-108. Shai Gilgeous-Alexander finished with 26 points and 12 assists. The Thunder had trailed 15-0 early in the game. The league's all-defensive team is led by Victor Wembanyama of the Spurs. It was unanimous for him. WNBA home wins for Indiana, Atlanta, and Seattle. In the NHL, another road victory for Vegas, up 2-0 in the West Final after getting 3 goals in the third to win at Colorado 3-1. Siwoo Kim shot a second round 60 at the Byron Nelson. He leads by 5 strokes. To baseball, Milwaukee led 4-0 early and beat the Dodgers 5-1. San Diego 7-3 over the A's. Atlanta edged Washington in 11 innings 5-4. And Tampa Bay won its 5th in a row with 4 runs in the 8th, 4-2 at the Yankees. I'm Steve DeSager.
0: This is Fox Sports Saturday. Anthony Gargano with the fellas.
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0: The fellas are on and popping now.
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0: Now, live from the Fox Sports Radio studios, it's the fellas with

0: at all. And I know
1: agree
0: automatic
1: that, yeah.
0: auto bet is take Cleveland, right? They always play well at home. They're down 2-0. It's just like the auto bet, so to speak. But I don't trust this team, and I think the Knicks are going to win in four. I didn't think that before the series. I didn't, but I think the Knicks will win both these games. We'll see how it plays out.
1: I can see that. I can totally say it.
2: Do you go player props ever? Because I do feel like this is a spot.
0: So much harder, these player props in the playoffs.
2: I know zigzag is not always the best, but like Merrill cannot miss any more open three-pointers. Like they'd be actually impossible because it was impossible to do the Owens. I feel like Merrill, some of the Cavs guys have an opportunity tonight, you know, in this must-win game to play a little bit better. And if they do, that gives them an opportunity. But if they shoot the way they did, no chance.
1: Let's do this. Like, let's take a quick TO, come back, and then hit him with some of the props. And then we'll talk about the whole thing. Right? And a little baseball, too. Fellas, Jeff Schwartz, Anthony Gargano, and The Brain, right here on Fox Sports Radio.
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26: 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Gone far too soon. How about Kyle Busch, man? 41 years old, passes away, the winningest driver across NASCAR's 3 top series, right? So he's racing trucks, right? He's 2-time Cup Series champion, was just hospitalized with a severe illness, and then gone. Just 41 years old, man. Leaves behind a wife, a couple of kids. I'm sorry to, be a downer on the show, but it's news related, it's newsworthy, obviously, a storyline, and my heart just breaks for something like that happening. It's one thing, if someone passes away by doing something stupid, that's sad. But something like this is way sadder, just out of your control, severe illness, and just poof, gone. Terrible. Awful, but what a talent, man. Great talent. You had Denny Hamlin. He said he thought he was the most talented driver behind the wheel ever. What a statement from Denny Hamlin right there. But, man, shout out to his family. Hope everybody is okay and can get over this grieving process. But, man, Kyle Busch gone at the age of 41. Just crazy.
27: Yeah, Kyle Busch wasn't just great. He was NASCAR's ultimate volume scorer. I went through his stats posthumously because I'm not a race fan, but I respect athletic greatness, and these drivers are athletes. He's got 2 cup titles, 63 cup wins, 234 wins across NASCAR's 3 national series. It puts him in the rare class at 41 years of age prior to his passing of where does he rank amongst the greats of all time? Is he elite? When you are superseding greatness and you're getting into the rarefied air of, are you monumental? Like, do you belong on the Rushmore of a sport that you participate in? These early departures hit a lot harder. And so race fans, I'm sure many of them are really upset by this for a variety of reasons. The biggest is the fact that this feels so unfinished. You know, this guy was still a full-time racer. He wasn't like an old champion who is fading away on the track. Like, he was the heartbeat of the garage of this sport. And so when it's a gone too soon story, and it's one where the acclaim for this star, and I don't want to name names around other sports, but you wouldn't have a hard time thinking of a comparison in the NFL. You wouldn't have a hard time thinking of a comparison in the NBA. Like, imagine if one of the most prominent superstars who has been around the game in any of the major leagues in this country suddenly passed in the midst of his late career, where he's had an unbelievable run.

0: She's going to try to race in the Indy 500, 500 miles, obviously, right? And the Coca-Cola 600. So she's going to race in Indy tomorrow, hop a plane to Charlotte, and take part in the Coca-Cola 600. So there have been a number of drivers that have tried to pull this off. Kyle Busch's brother, Kurt Busch, tried to pull this off in 2014. He finished sixth at Indy, but engine failure in the Coca-Cola 600. Of the drivers, there have been Catherine Legg will be the sixth driver to try to pull this off, the rare double. The only driver to have successfully completed all 1,100 miles. Smoke. Tony Stewart. He's the only driver that has done it. Robbie Crash Gordon, he tried to do it five times. It didn't complete both races as far as every lap goes, but Catherine Legg tried to be the first woman to pull this off and only the second human being to pull off all 1,100 miles. But something to keep an eye on tomorrow if you're a race fan.
1: Yeah, I love the way that she put it. Being focused for 3 to 4 hours in an IndyCar race and then a five-hour NASCAR race is the same as driving from New York to Daytona Beach, pretty much at an average of 200 miles per hour. You can't lose focus for a second for any of that, and I don't think anybody can comprehend that. And she's right. I think there are very few people who can, and maybe it's only a handful of others who actually can understand, and she will be among them after she attempts this in the same day. It's astonishing to even want to subject yourself to this. And if she has success, she will break down barriers in sports. It's an unbelievable attempt, just in theory, but in practice, it is going to test her will at a level of fortitude that has rarely been tested. And if she pulls it off, or if she does well, it's going to start to change the way we talk about the sport and really, you know, the limits of the human athlete. Because, again, the same way we're talking about Kyle Busch and the sport, racing sports in general, I think that it's often overlooked how unbelievably athletic you need to be to participate in these sports. But to have that kind of goal setting, I mean, it talks to her abilities in the first place as a driver.
2: Yeah, just real quickly, this is very similar to the SGA conversation. Why not getting enough appreciation for how difficult racing a car for that long is? You lose like 6,000 calories during the race.
0: Jeez.
2: And for those unaware, that's like 3 days of eating for most people. Like two, maybe for me, it's like
0: lunch,
2: two and a half.
0: Lunch for Joey Chestnut.
2: Right there. Like, she's going to be hooked up to an IV drip in between races on the plane when she's traveling between the cities. And I just don't think people understand. They're like, oh, these are not NASCAR. They're not athletes. Like, it is an insane to stay focused, mentally focused for that long. And to be losing as much energy as you're losing in those cars with the sweat and just staying in that position, incredible athletic ability. I don't care if you're not physically moving. Incredible athletic talent to be able to do what she's doing and what all these drivers do on a weekly basis.
0: Yeah, absolutely. We'll see. It'll be fun tomorrow. I'm a big Indy 500 fan, been there a couple of times, so excited for the race, and we'll see. It'd be awesome if she can pull off all 1,100 miles. That'd be history. You know, it'd be awesome, so we'll see. Fingers crossed. We've got Rich Hornberger, Penn State All-American, Jared Smith, FSR betting analyst. 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And boy, let me tell you, it's hot. Details on the way. 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
22: Check this out. Parlay Platter.
0: Ah, yes, the platter. We are red hot. How about not just a parlay platter win last week? How about two in a row? Huh?
2: Impressive.
0: 2 weeks ago, it was plus 468. So a little bit better than, you know, 4.5 to 1. Last week, it was plus 704. We're giving you 7 to 1 winners here in the parlay platter. We're going to try to make it 3 for 3. Jared, we'll start with you. What do you like?
2: I don't think we've ever gone back to back. And again, we've been doing the show for 4 years, guys. We're giving you a parlay every week.
0: Bad information. Bury that. We're red hot, okay? We don't need the detail. We're red hot, okay?
2: I know, but red the hot. Fact that we're going for three, again, this is uncharted waters.
0: We've never close to doing it. No.
2: Never come close.
0: Red hot. Folk, red hot. That's the we folk. Are. Red hot, yes.
2: I'll give you the Cavs in the first half against the Knicks today. I'm laying a point and a half. It's minus 130. You can lay. How about this? The spread for the game is 2.5. The first half spread at BetMGM, the flat spread is 2.5. That shows you how much they are weighting the first half in this game. And it makes sense, right? Bounce back trend. If you're down 0-2 in the series, coming off a double-digit loss, you are 26-10-1 against the spread in the first half of Game 3. 15-2-1 in the last 18. Incredible trend for the Cavs to bounce back. And we talk about this all the time. Role players shoot better at home. Sam Merrill's coming off a terrible game, 0-7, mostly clean looks. I think he'll shoot better. I think Strus will shoot better. Similar situation to what we saw in the Pistons series, guys. Cavs were down 0-2. They won the first half 64-48 in Game 3. So I'll give you Cavs minus 1.5 in the first half against the Knicks.
1: All right, I like

0: larger sample says his playmaking role is real. So I like the over on his assist total. Cleveland's going to have to load up on Brunson. They're going to try to shut him down. And when that happens, the ball swings through Towns. Five dimes is in a reach. So I'll take Cat with over 4.5 assists.
1: Plus money.
2: All right. You know, there are a couple of plays I like in this game. But let me go away from the same game parlay. Let me go to Puck over here.
1: Okay.
2: I like the Carolina Hurricanes to score first. So it's under periods. Just like team to score the first goal. I'm going to take him to score a goal in the first period. You could go crazy and go no goal in the first period. That's almost 4-1. But I like the Hurricanes to score the first goal of the game. Got dominated in game one after an 11-day layoff. So I think they are laser focused today. And I think they score the first goal. That's at minus 105. That's my entry into the parlay platter.
1: Another good payout, plus 680. Habs minus 1.5 first, a half. Towns over 4.5 assists, plus 125. Hurricanes score first, plus 680.
2: Nice. Plus 680. Not bad at all. Good payday right there. All right, coming up next, man, you talk about a royal jacket. We are Buckmark.
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19: 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We came back for this week for one game and one game only. We will get to that. I'm your longtime host, Chris Hodge. I have Tony Powers with me. JR will be on a little later on the show. Bobby Ventura still on his vacation. That's okay. He worked hard this year. Guys, 888-9-WIN-NOW. That's 888-994-6669 for free. On a recorded line, our conference finals game of the year. It's game three, Cleveland and New York. Game is in Cleveland. All right. Game three. It is our game of the year. It is free. We are giving it to you. No questions asked. 888-9-WIN-NOW. That's 888-994-6669. So, Tony Powers, we were off last week, and we plan to be off for the summer. We plan to come back, I believe, the last Saturday.
20: We were talking about World Cup a little bit, but
19: we might do something for the World Cup. Actually, believe it or not, I might be doing the podcast live from SoFi Stadium. We're in negotiations for that a few days before the podcast, World Cup begins there.
20: Oh, nice.
19: So we're in negotiations about that to go do the Bet Big Talk Loud podcast. JR will, me and him will talk about that on the show when he gets here in 20 or 30 minutes. 888-9-WIN-NOW, 888-994-6669. Tony, for us to do a show this weekend about one game, there's only one game on the board in terms of basketball, okay? For us to come back and do a show this weekend, right there, that should tell the listeners how much we love this game.
20: To be honest, I don't remember the last time. Maybe you can refresh my memory that we worked a Saturday or Sunday or a Monday on Memorial Day weekend. I don't think
19: so. We've never done a show.
20: I've been here doing a show for 5 years. I've known it for 20.
19: Yeah.
20: I don't ever remember it. So, guys, you got to take advantage of this, okay? This is a basketball conference final game of the year, okay? And if you guys want it free, absolutely free, on a recorded line, 888-9-WIN-NOW. That's 888-994-6669. What you can also ask about is baseball throughout the summer, because you can get this game, and if you're not taking advantage of this, plus what we have for the rest of the year in baskets and hockey, and baseball this summer to build a bankroll, like Bobby and Chris talked about for the last 4 weeks. Build a bankroll going into football, college and pro, in September. You guys are out of your mind to go into that time of the year using your own money. So we are here. I'm not here to hear him. He's not here to hear me. We are here to make you money this weekend and this weekend alone. And then we're probably not going to hear from us until next year. But guys, conference final game of the year. We had a round one game of the year. We had a round two game of the year. This is our conference final game of the year. You can't miss it. 8-8-8-9. Win now.
19: So you brought those up on April 25th.
20: Yep.
19: That was the first round game of the year. Minnesota, they were +1.5. They beat Denver. I believe they beat them by like 16 or 17 points. I want to say the final score was like 113-97, something in that area, right? Blowout. Never close. Yep. Game two game of the year was a couple weeks ago. Okay, when we had Cleveland -5. Now, this was a little close. Cleveland -5.5, they beat Detroit 116-109. So it was a little close, but we won it.
20: I'm pretty sure sportsbooks still pay out if you win. Yeah, you're covered by 1, 2, or 30. It doesn't matter.
19: But it does.
20: It's a winner.
19: For the ticker.
20: That's
19: for the heart, it does a little bit.
20: Listen, if you guys are in this and you don't have the faint of heart, you don't have the heart for it, then get out. Because, you know, we're good. We're also lucky. Games fall our way. But if you guys are the faint of heart and emotional, this is not for you.
19: Listen, and I'm going to bring this up in the next segment, but for anyone out there that had Cleveland in game one, +7.5, I mean, I don't even know what to say. I don't even know what to say. This is why Congress is getting involved with sports wagering, because people are getting destroyed, losing money. And once Congress gets involved, it's going to get even worse, because they can't get their way out of a paper bag. Now, so
20: they have to have an agenda. So this is it this time of year.
19: It's amazing to me. It's amazing. Good. Hey, you pay taxes on your money. You're allowed to win it. You're allowed to lose it. You know, that's the way I feel.
20: Hell, do it responsibly, guys. Do it responsibly.
19: I just went to a casino. You know what? I'll tell the story. We're coming up on a 60-second recap. I'll tell this when we come back. But conference finals, game of the year. It's game three between Cleveland and New York in Cleveland. 888-9 win now. That's 888-994-6669. Again, the first round game of the year winner. Second round game of the year winner. This is the conference finals game of the year. We came back just for this game to give it to you for free. Don't miss out. 60-second recap coming up. Keep it right here on Sports Investors Daily. All right, here we go with the recap, and this one is brought to you by the Bet Big Talk Loud podcast. Go check that out wherever you listen to your podcast. We came back just for this game this week. Our basketball playoffs game of the year. Game three between New York and Cleveland. It is free. It is on a recorded line at 888-9-WIN-NOW. That's 888-994-6669. I had no intention of doing the show this week, but we love this game so much. I called the stations up. I said, you got to put us on. We love this game. Basketball playoffs, conference finals. It's the game of the year. Game three, Cleveland and New York, 888-9-WIN-NOW. It's free. It's on a recorded line, 888-994-6669. The first round game of the year won. The second round game of the year won. Now we have the conference finals game of the year for free. On a recorded line, 888-994-6669. All right, I briefly mentioned this in the start of the show a few minutes ago. You know, this thing with sports wagering and people out there, they all losing money. And we're trying to teach you guys how to gamble the right way. If you got, and I've said this forever, you guys want to gamble and bet on parlays and bet no money management and just throw stuff against the wall and bet money that you can't afford to lose, forget it. You have no shot. Give up. Stop doing it, because you're going to end up hurting yourself. And this is Chris Hodge, and I've been saying this since 2006. All right, I've said the same message. But the hypocrisy of things that go on in this country. Okay, so I go to Vegas. I'm in Vegas the first weekend of May. Okay, now, complete transparency. I get crushed on the tables. Crushed.
20: Right away.
19: Crushed. Blackjack, craps. It was not a good weekend. All right, crushed. And whatever. And I'm not trying to sound like a jerk. I'm not trying to sound arrogant. I could afford it. Okay, I took what I wanted to play. I could afford it, and I did make some money on sports that weekend. That's the weekend the Knicks were up by like 1,000 against Atlanta, so I want some money back.
20: Up 58.5.
19: Yeah, something crazy, right? Let me tell you this. My wife and I are leaving, I believe we left on Monday morning. I'm telling you, we weren't a minute away from the hotel in the rental car. Not a minute away from it. And I get an email, free trip, come back, comp trip, come back. We were away from a minute. And they were trying to get me back for free. Why? Because they know I'm going to go right to the damn blackjack table and lose my money. Right? So, and they don't comp sports.
20: No. You get drink tickets.
19: Yeah, great. Here's. Get drunk. All right. So, again, the hypocrisy. So you could go to a casino and lose all your money. No problem. Good. Here's a comp. Come back in. Get a free room. Get a free dinner. Awesome. God forbid you do it on sports. Now Congress got to get involved. Casinos have been here since cavemen roam the earth.
20: Let's just be clear about what the government is doing. Okay? They think that this is going to become a problem. Okay? The bottom line is you guys are the problem. We are here every week, week in and week out. If you don't have the money, don't gamble. If you're emotional, don't gamble. If you can't afford it, don't call us. We are here because we have a plan in place with the IBR, with money management, to help you make money. The reason there's an outcry is because of the people that are listening to this show that bet games, 14 parlays every night, bet every night of the week, bet every game out there, every TV game in football, every TV game in pro football. You are the reason why they have something to talk about right now. But if you listen to us and do what we ask, call, get the free 888-9-WIN-NOW. Ask about money management, IBR, sports wagering as a business, as an investment, as we can say now, 888-994-6669.
19: So we are giving out Cleveland and New York. This is our conference finals game of the year. We love this game. Guys, please understand, I had no intention of doing a show this week. We came back to do a show just for this game. I wanted to be at a lake house somewhere on Memorial Day. But I'm looking at the games and how they shaped up, and you know, you watch games 1 and 2 and how they went down, and you're like, listen, we love game 3. Call up the stations. Hey, put us on. We want to give this game out absolutely free. They put us on because the relationship that we have.
20: Of course, 21 years, never doing anything wrong. You got it. Yep. Whatever you guys want, you got it.
19: Yeah, you got it. Memorial Day weekend, come on board. It is free. We are giving it to you. Cleveland and New York, 888-9-WIN-NOW. That's 888-994-6669. 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Right? Now, Tony, I want to, like, the crybabies out there, there's a risk when it comes to gambling. 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
19: So think about this again. I'm going to reiterate it, and I'll reiterate it when JR gets here. I have never done a show on Memorial Day weekend. Not one time. I've been doing shows since 2006. Not one time. Okay? It's a vacation weekend. I generally want to enjoy it with my family. It's been a long year. But we love this game so much, I came back just for this game. It's free. It's on a recorded line. 60-second recap coming up. Keep it right here on Sports Investors Daily. All right, here we go with the recap. And this one is brought to you by TakingVegas.com, along with GirlsThatGamble.live. Go check those websites out. We had no intention of doing a show this week, but we love this game so much. We jump back on. 888-9-WIN-NOW is the number to call. 888-994-6669. Cleveland, New York is our conference finals game of the year. It is absolutely free. It is on a recorded line. 888-9-WIN-NOW. 888-994-6669. 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On May 9th, we won our second round game of the year with Cleveland. Now we have the conference finals game of the year, one and only. 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That's 888-994-6669. All right, back here, special weekend edition, holiday weekend edition of the Sports Investors Daily Radio Show. I'm Chris Hodge, got Tony Powers with me for this segment. Happy Memorial Day weekend, everyone out there. You know, it's a great weekend for our country as a whole. Should be celebrated, and hopefully we win some money on it because that makes it even better. We came back this weekend just for this game three, Cleveland and New York. Now, again, complete transparency. We're from New York, all right? I happened to be at game one, which was game one of Cleveland, New York was the most, like, emotionally crazy game I have ever been at because the Knicks started off really good. And then they get down to down, you know, the entire second half, down 22. And you had fans just sitting around like it happened again. They got us again, right? That was like the overall tenor in the building. And then all of a sudden, they just decided to attack James Harden. And you felt it coming. Like, they were down 12. I have never been at a Knicks game before where they were down 12 and the whole building thought they were going to win. Usually, it's the other way around.
20: So Mr. Brunson got up off the bench, walked to the scorer's table, walked on the court. Nobody thought anything of it. About 4 minutes later, James Harden is like, oh my God, please let this game end.
19: I've never seen anything like it. They, in game one, I know game two happened Thursday night, but in game one, they went at James Harden 9 times. They isolated him 9 times in the fourth quarter. And they scored 17 points off of those isolations. That is insane. I swear to God, if I was on the court and had to guard 9 different possessions, I don't think I'd give up 17 points. I mean, James Harden just flailing. He just cannot play defense.
20: Look, coming off a 2 long series and then having to play this game, and he got to the point where 7 or 8 minutes left, they didn't even have legs to shoot. I mean, they couldn't even make a jump shot. They had nobody going inside. They had nobody driving a lane. They had no legs left. So Knicks did. So kudos to them.
19: We are from New York. We know New York very well. We've watched basically every single game this team has played since the beginning of February. Okay. So this is game three tonight. It's absolutely free. It is our conference finals game of the year. We love this game. Giving it to you free on a recorded line. 888-9-WIN-NOW. That's 888-994-6669. Let me talk to you about some business stuff because this is a crazy number, all right? So we do the IBR.
20: Yep.
19: Right? The initial bankroll program, okay? And that's a program that is designed to make 6 times your initial wager, only risking your initial wager twice. So if you start off betting $1,100 to win $1,000, yep. Okay? You win game one, now you have $2,100 to you. Add another $100, bet $2,200 on game two, okay? Let's say you win both. All right, now you have $4,200 sitting in front of you. All right, take $1,200 back. All right, put it in your pocket. Risk the profit, $3,000 on game three. Okay. You can do that 15 times, right? And literally go 3-12. You could go 3-0 three times and not go 3-0 12 times. You can win 20% of those packages and you would still be up over $4,000. Think about that.
20: And that's not even taken into account if you hit the first two and lose the third, where you're not risking any of your money.
19: Correct.
20: So we came up with a system where you can hit 20% and make money.
19: Not only make money, you can make, if given that way, right? Think about it. If you made $5,700, if that was your profit 3 times, you made $17,100.
20: Correct.
19: Okay. Let's say you lost $1,000 12 times. You lost $12,000. Okay, You made $5,100 betting $1,000, all right? And you won 20%.
20: At 20%.
19: See, you guys out there don't understand this. That is how you put the odds in your favor.
20: So, you know, you guys don't understand that when a line comes out and the amount of money that you can wager with limits and the money line and, you know, buying points, you have so many odds against you before you even start. Because you're basing this on the sportsbook, A, getting the line right to start off with, and that's why we're so successful with our false favorite when we use that all year long. Because we know that an underdog should be favored in a game. So we're at the point where we know how to do this. And the IBR is the tip of the iceberg. We do this with so many different business plans that if you guys don't call and ask about them, you don't know about them. All you know about is the one game we give away for free on a recorded line.
19: And let me tell you how easy it is for me. This is completely honest. I could go on this radio show that's on all throughout the country 40 weeks a year. And if I went on this radio show and said, hey, call now for a four-team free parlay, I'm going to give it to you absolutely free, every single sucker in the world would call. I would get 10,000 calls.
20: We'd have to hire 50 more guys to answer the phone.
19: The recorded line would literally go down.
20: We've seen companies do that, and they're out of business now.
19: 100%.
20: Okay. So we'll leave it at that.
19: So we tell people, bet responsibly, bet smart, bet with a plan. That's the message we've given for 21 years now. So we have a 60-second recap coming up. Be sure to keep it right here on Sports Investors Daily. All right, here we go with the recap, and this one is brought to you by the Bet Big Talk Loud podcast. Go check that out wherever you listen to your podcast. We came back just for this game this week, our basketball playoffs game of the year, game three between New York and Cleveland. It is free. It is on a recorded line at 888-9-WIN-NOW. That's 888-994-6669. I had no intention of doing a show this week, but we love this game so much. I called the stations up. I said, you got to put us on. We love this game. Basketball playoffs, conference finals. It's the game of the year. Game three, Cleveland and New York. 888-9-WIN-NOW. It's free. It's on a recorded line. 888-994-6669. The first round game of the year won. The second round game of the year won. Now we have the conference finals game of the year for free on a recorded line. 888-994-6669. All right, back here on Sports Investors Daily, got JR with me. We do the Bet Big Talk Loud podcast together. Drops every Friday night. Yesterday we had the one and only Dwight Gooden on, which was a great podcast. Go check it out. You can check it out on YouTube if you want to watch the video. Obviously, wherever you get your podcasts, go check out the Bet Big Talk Loud podcast. Now, 2 weeks ago, JR, we said it was our last show for the year. And all intents and purposes, and we did say we might do something for the World Cup. You know, nothing crazy.
0: Right.
19: We came back for Memorial Day weekend, which, boy, the whole office is annoyed at me, by the way. For Memorial Day weekend, we came back to do a show because of how much we love Cleveland and New York tonight.
21: Without question, by far the biggest game that we've seen throughout the playoffs. And if not, I mean, can we say it's probably the biggest game I've seen all year? That's why we wanted to make not just this show, but really get out there, let people know that we are making a monster move. We're going to give it to you free, guys. All you got to do is call the number. It's on the recorded line. 888-994-6669. That's 888-994-6669. You get the point spread winner of the Eastern Conference. Big, big, big, big matchup, guys. Eastern Conference Finals. We're talking New York taking on Cleveland absolutely free. And this isn't just any game. We have something that we believe is going to be huge as far as impactful in this matchup, and I don't think anyone else is looking at it. So here's what you want to do. Call the number. It's free. It's on the recorded line. 888-994-6669. Couldn't be happier being back in the studio talking about this big game.
19: Yeah, so for us to do a show this weekend, like, we've never done it. I don't know when before you and I met, I don't know if you ever did a show Memorial Day weekend. I personally have not.
21: You know what? I went back and I looked at it. There was 2 years where it was just we had such a monster year. I said, let's just run the whole year. Mm-hmm. So I have done 52 weeks where we've literally done a show with the exception of the holiday weekend and yep. maybe one other show in there like Thanksgiving or something like that where we didn't run it. But 50 out of 52 weeks, I did it twice.
19: Yeah, so the most amount of shows I've ever done in a year on a Saturday is 44. Right. Wow. And again, you get the week after, you know, Super Bowl off. We take that off and, you know, a couple other weeks in there. But for me to come back on Memorial Day weekend, that tells you how much we love the game. Because 2 weeks ago, that was our last show. That was our contract was up. I called the stations this week and I said, look, we love this matchup. And this had to happen fast because game two was Thursday night. I said, we love this matchup. I want to be on Saturday. Get me on radio. And they said, yo, Chris, for you. You're on. Here you go. So 888-9-WIN-NOW. That's 888-994-6669. Now, first round game of the year was April 25th. Minnesota beat Denver, +1.5.
21: Yep.
19: May 9th, it was a little hairy. Okay? Took some years off the life. All right? But it won. Cleveland -5.5 over Detroit, 116-109. Got close there at the end. Right now, conference finals game of the year, and JR, happy Memorial Day to everyone. We're giving it out absolutely free.
21: Thank God I wasn't out of state when I got the phone call that we needed to get in here and do this. But I got to say, man, this is really one for the taking. That's why we're willing to give it to you for free. Guys, huge, huge liquidity in this matchup, obviously. Biggest game on the board, and everyone's going to be betting it. So if you're going to take a look at the game, you're going to watch it, if you're going to bet it, don't do it without having the right side. We've got this one nailed. Call the number right now. We're willing to give it to you for free, and it's on a recorded line. We make it easy. Same way we've been doing it for decades. 888-994-6669. Actually, I remember back in the day when I first started the show back in 01, we used to give the live number where they'd have to call up and speak to a representative, go through everything. That's why we try to make this easy. We put it on a recorded line for you guys. It is absolutely free at 888-994-6669.
19: In the next segment, we'll talk about the report that came out from Cauchy with them making $100 million on parlays.
21: Yep.
19: Because guys out there that parlay, man, you guys.
21: Really haven't even infiltrated the market completely.
19: No, they haven't even tried.
21: They are at the beginning stages, and they made $100 million.
19: So
21: it's
19: we,
21: unreal.
19: We, last year, I don't remember when in the show it was last year, but at some point last year, you know, numbers came out where the sports books, and we're not going to mention their names, but they make 85% of their profit on lost parlays. They don't want the single game better. They don't want the guy coming in and betting 10,000 on game three tonight.
21: No doubt. And in fact, we've talked about this many a times. In fact, when I talk to clients and I bring it out, they're like, man, you're right. Man, you're right. Because they all get sucked in. The commercials, the marketing, everywhere you look, it's, hey, look, I bet $20 and picked up $200,000. Yeah, it's insane. You know,
19: that's a lotto ticket.
21: It's a lotto ticket. They're scratch-offs. And why would you bet? I mean, how many times we got to embed this in their minds that why would you bet a game or a parlay that the book that's taking the action is recommending? How stupid can you be?
19: You know, in all my years,
21: really?
19: Of all the things we could possibly predict, because we are in the prediction business, I would have never thought the sports books would give out games and people would bet them.
21: Can you? I mean, you imagine your sports book back in the day calling you and say, hey,
19: bet this.
21: Yeah, and I'll give you better odds. Get out of here.
19: 888-994-6669 is the number to call. 60-second recap coming up. Keep it there on Sports Investors Daily. All right, here we go with the recap, and this one is brought to you by TakenVegas.com along with GirlsThatGamble.live. Go check those websites out. We had no intention of doing a show this week, but we love this game so much, we jump back on. 888-9-WIN-NOW is the number to call. 888-994-6669. Cleveland, New York is our conference finals game of the year. It is absolutely free. It is on a recorded line. 888-9-WIN-NOW. 888-994-6669. On April 25th, we won our first round game of the year with Minnesota. On May 9th, we won our second round game of the year with Cleveland. Now we have the conference finals game of the year, one and only. This is the biggest game of the conference finals. We jump back on radio this week just for this game. That's how big it is, and we want to give it to you absolutely free. on a recorded line. The number, the same as it's been for 20 years. 888-9-WIN-NOW. That's 888-994-6669. All right, so just piggybacking off of that Paulie debate. Yeah, anyone who does more, look, we've given out two-team Paulies numerous times on the show, and we will never give out more than a two-team Paulie, because even those odds are a little skewed. But a three-team Paulie, the true odds of hitting a three-team Paulie, true, any mathematician out there knows this, right, is 8-1. Sure. That is the true odds.
21: Which is why they pay you 6-1. And right. That's an average of minus 110 without no money lines in there. Correct. Or doing anything crazy, right?
19: Correct. So they're paying you 2 full points less, right, to actually hit a three-team parlay. Why would you ever do that? And we talk about with our IBR program, look, odds are always in the sportsbook's favors, right? They get the juice. They get to do whatever they want with, you know, now if you buy a half point, they charge you an extra 25 cents, which is criminal. They get to do whatever they want. Our job has always been to not only win money, but to kind of take those odds and put them as much in our customers' favor as possible.
21: I know it's cliche, but minimize risk, maximize payout. That's what you're looking for. You're looking for the highest potential with the least amount of risk. Now, you just mentioned it, right? The IBR. Great example of us sitting down and figuring out something that makes it a little less risky, right? If you take the money out of the equation on game number 3, you're still making 6-1 on your original bet. You're going, let's just use $100, simple number. 100 on game 1, 200 on game 2. And now what most people would have done there is go 400, right? Everything that they had on game 3. We don't do that. Take the 100 you started with out of the equation. And if you lost game 3,
19: you didn't lose anything.
21: You lose no money.
19: Yep.
21: Okay, but if you lose game 3 doing it their way, where you have to put in the parlay in advance, and you lose game 3, you're losing your $100 no matter what. Our way, at least game 3, you're taking the risk out of the equation. And now it's either you're making 6-1 or you're breaking even, rather than losing $100 risk on game 1 and game 2. And it's, again, 100 on game 1, 200 on game 2, 300. Not 400, on game number 3, doing individual bets, those single game bets, rolling your money over. And this is one of 1,000 ways that we have figured out to minimize the risk and maximize the potential. Look, I'm telling you now, we're going to minimize the risk by giving you a blowout winner right now on the recorded line, absolutely free. 888-994-6669. That's 888-994-6669. Mention that you heard us talking about it. I'll speak to you. I'll tell you how we can make you some huge money. But let, you know, and this is for anyone that signs up, right? Doesn't just take the game and go. You sign up, you get involved. You want to mention, hey, I heard JR. I want to get involved with his system. We'll make you a fortune. 888-994-6669.
19: Our job is to maximize the profit, minimize the risk. So, yes, we came back on radio this weekend for Game 3, Cleveland, New York. We're from New York.
21: Yeah.
19: We know New York very well, that basketball team. We had guys that were at Game 1, which was crazy. I was one of them. All right? So, 888-9-WIN-NOW, 888-994-6669. Free on a recorded line. This is Game 3, and it's our Eastern Conference Finals game of the year. Now, in terms of the IBR, Tony and I were talking about this earlier. You can literally go. If you did this at a $1,000 clip, I know you talked about 100. If you did it at a $1,000 clip, you could hit 3 of these where you can go 3-0 three times. And you cannot go 3-0 12 times. So you can go 3-12, which is technically 3 out of 15, which is 20%. And you would make over $5,000 on that program.
21: And that's not even taking into account that how many of those lost on game 3.
19: Correct. I'm doing worst case scenario.
21: Right. You're saying no matter which game loses, nope, we're losing that unit.
19: You can go 3-12 on our program. Yeah. You can go 3-0 three times. You can go not go 3-0 12 times. And at $1,000, you would be up over $5,000.
21: It's unbelievable.
19: That is how you maximize profit.
21: Correct.
19: That is how you minimize the risk.
21: And this is one of the reasons when I speak to somebody who's new, right? Who is just looking at this saying, you know what, I'm tired of just throwing money and hoping some of it sticks. I'm ready to do this the right way. So they want to look at it with the mindset of a businessman. They want to attack this with discipline. And that's where we lay out a game plan where I give out the game to the when I give it to my clients on a unit-based system. And we do it in the beginning on net wins versus net losses. Since we have a great tendency to win a lot more than we lose, we want to make sure that we're attacking it off of net wins before we go into the unit-based system. So there are steps to the program to get you there. No matter what you're starting with, there is a pathway. Here's what you want to do. Step one, call the number. Absolutely free. Eastern Conference Game of the Year, guys. Eastern Conference Finals Game of the Year, free on the recorded line. New York-Cleveland point spread winner, 888-994-6669. 888-9-WIN-NOW.
19: Again, I can't say it enough. Our contract for this particular year, which was the end of August through the middle of May, ran out 2 weeks ago, right? May 9th was our last show on our contract, all right? We decided to come back for this weekend because of this game today. That's how big it is, and we're giving it out absolutely free on a recorded line. 60-second recap coming up. Be sure to keep it right here on Sports Investors Daily. All right, here we go with the recap, and this one is brought to you by the Bet Big Talk Loud podcast. Go check that out wherever you listen to your podcast. We came back just for this game this week. Our basketball playoffs game of the year. Game 3 between New York and Cleveland. It is free. It is on a recorded line at 888-9-WIN-NOW. That's 888-994-6669. I had no intention of doing a show this week, but we love this game so much. I called the stations up. I said, you got to put us on. We love this game. Basketball playoffs, conference finals. It's the game of the year. Game 3, Cleveland and New York, 888-9-WIN-NOW. It's free. It's on a recorded line, 888-994-6669. The first round game of the year won. The second round game of the year won. Now we have the conference finals game of the year for free on a recorded line, 888-994-6669. Yeah, it's funny. So JR and I, we do the Bet Big Talk Loud podcast, and we are in the gambling industry. We've never not said that. We are in the gambling industry. We try to tell people to make sure they gamble the right way. We never want people to risk money they cannot afford to lose.
21: Yep.
19: No one in our building has ever told you guys otherwise. We always say disposable income, but I want you guys to understand, like, we've had some pretty big names on our podcast.
21: Oh, yeah.
19: Okay. Marshall Faulk, who is the head coach

0: if I were doing things wrong, you'd be hearing about it all over the place. I've been on radio since 2001. You and I have been doing this for years together. There's a reason why we continue to come back in a really big manner every year, getting bigger, stronger. We're not up here telling you, hey, guys, go tap into your 401k or you got a pension. Take a loan against it and start betting games, because there's no way. We don't say that kind of garbage. That's disgusting. It sickens me when I hear that there are guys out there that give guys like me and you a bad name, right? So if you're going to do this at a high level the way we do, make people. I mean, I got a guy that made over $2 million with me last year. Okay, we got many of guys that have made seven figures almost every year that we're in this. So when you're going to do it at that high a level, you have to do it right. And making people understand there's risk always. We're betting games. But if you do it right and you have discipline and you have the mindset of that entrepreneur, that businessman, guys, you could take this to the next level. Yes, you can lose, but there is such a great chance that doing it the right way, structured, is going to get you to a place you never dreamed imaginable.
1: So when we do the first show of our year, which is generally the last Saturday of August.
0: Right, August 29th.
1: I tell everyone we're going to do this show for the next 35 to 40 weeks.
0: Right.
1: We're not winning 35 to 40 weeks.
0: Right.
1: There are going to be some losing weeks in there. There's going to be some losing games in there. And there are going to be some weeks in there where people listen and these guys suck. Right? It's going to happen. But when you look at the totality of the year, once again.
0: Sure.
1: Once again, this year when we've done radio shows, we have won 61% of those shows.
0: And again, we talk about this. That's not including all the additional money that they made on underdog bets. How many false favorites
1: are
0: we
1: giving
0: out? 2-1 underdogs, yep. Plus 180, plus one.
1: Parleys,
0: we're not giving you, when you call up for the big false favorite, you're not getting plus 105, plus 110, plus 115. No, we're giving you big underdogs that are winning outright constantly. So you want to talk about units? Man, it is through the roof. You have scored big time if all you did all year was just bet every free play that you called in for every week.
1: Every week.
0: Every week.
1: And now we have pretty much the biggest one of them all. Now, I want you guys to understand something. We won our pro football game of the year. We won our college football game of the year. Then we went over to the bowls or the playoffs, whatever you want to call it, when we had Indiana destroy Oregon. We won pro football playoffs game of the year when Denver beat Buffalo. We won our college basketball game of the year. Now we have our third. So we did a first round. We won. We did a second round.
0: That was scary.
1: We won. The second round one was scary. The first round one was easy.
0: I'll take it.
1: Okay.
0: Though.
1: And we're giving it out for free. Conference finals, game of the year, 888-994-6669, 888-9 win now. Again, I'll say it one more time slowly, 888-994-6669. JR, we got about 40 seconds left here. For us to come back this week to do this show, that tells you how much we love Game 3 tonight.
0: And I almost feel guilty because a lot of guys did call in on the last show. They're like, yeah, I knew this was the last show. So now someone are going to call. I thought that was the last show. But they love the show. We got a huge listenership out there. A lot of people tune in every week. We thank you. We're very grateful. And the way to show you that gratefulness is to give you a blowout winner. It's free. It's on the recorded line. You should take advantage, guys. Call that number, 888-994-6669. Don't bet the parlay that the book is telling you to bet. Uncle Vinny from the Pizza Parlor didn't call us in the 90s to tell us what parlays to bet, okay? You'd be stupid to take it if you did. Don't listen to the promotions that they're throwing at you. Let us give you winner after winner after winner. And right now, you've got the biggest one of all, another blowout, free on the recorded line, New York, Cleveland, 888-994-6669.
1: And again, yes, I've been saying this all show long. All intents and purposes, our contract ran out 2 weeks ago. We were done. I asked people to come back for Memorial Day weekend, so some of those text messages were like, Chris, are you kidding?
0: I was excited.
1: You were. A couple other people, not so much.
0: I miss the radio, man. I love being in the studio.
1: We had a couple people playing golf down in Florida, and I'll get on a plane, get back here. Yeah, I don't want to hear it. Because that's how much we love Game 3 tonight between Cleveland and New York. It's free. It's on a recorded line. 888-994-6669. Commercial break coming up. Keep it right here on Sports Investors Daily. All right, here we go with the recap. And this one is brought to you by TakenVegas.com along with GirlsThatGamble.live. Go check those websites out. We had no intention of doing a show this week, but we love this game so much. We jump back on. 888-9-WIN-NOW is the number.

0: call 888-994-6669. Cleveland, New York is our conference finals game of the year. It is absolutely free. It is on a recorded line, 888-9-WIN-NOW, 888-994-6669. On April 25th, we won our first round game of the year with Minnesota. On May 9th, we won our second round game of the year with Cleveland. Now we have the conference finals game of the year, one and only. This is the biggest game of the conference finals. We jump back on radio this week just for this game. That's how big it is, and we want to give it to you absolutely free on a recorded line. The number, the same as it's been for 20 years, 888-9-WIN-NOW. That's 888-994-6669. All right, back here on Sports Investors Daily, got JR with me. We do the Bet Big Talk Loud podcast together. Drops every Friday night. Yesterday, we had the one and only Dwight Gooden on, which was a great podcast. Go check it out. You can check it out on YouTube if you want to watch the video. 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Now, 2 weeks ago, JR, we said it was our last show for the year. And all intents and purposes, and we did say we might do something for the World Cup. You know, nothing crazy.
1: Right.
0: We came back for Memorial Day weekend. Which, boy, the whole office is annoyed at me, by the way. For Memorial Day weekend, we came back to do a show because of how much we love Cleveland and New York tonight.
1: Without question, by far the biggest game that we've seen throughout the playoffs. And if not, I mean, can we say it's probably the biggest game I've seen all year? That's why we wanted to make not just this show, but really get out there, let people know that we are making a monster move. We're going to give it to you free, guys. All you got to do is call the number. It's on the recorded line, 888-994-6669. That's 888-994-6669. You get the point spread winner of the Eastern Conference. Big, big, big, big matchup, guys. Eastern Conference Finals. We're talking New York taking on Cleveland absolutely free. And this isn't just any game. We have something that we believe is going to be huge as far as impactful in this matchup, and I don't think anyone else is looking at it. So here's what you want to do. Call the number. It's free. It's on the recorded line. 888-994-6669. Couldn't be happier being back in the studio talking about this big game.
0: Yeah, so for us to do a show this weekend, like, we've never done it. I don't know before you and I met, I don't know if you ever did a show Memorial Day weekend. I personally have not.
1: You know what? I went back and I looked at it. There was 2 years where it was just we had such a monster year. I said, let's just run the whole year. Mm-hmm. So I have done 52 weeks where we've literally done a show with the exception of the holiday weekend and yep. Maybe one other show in there like Thanksgiving or something like that where we didn't run it. But 50 out of 52 weeks, I did it twice.
0: Yeah, so the most amount of shows I've ever done in a year on a Saturday is 44. Right. Wow. And again, you get the week after, you know, Super Bowl off. We take that off and, you know, a couple other weeks in there. But for me to come back on Memorial Day weekend, that tells you how much we love the game. Because 2 weeks ago, that was our last show. But that was our contract was up. I called the stations this week and I said, look, we love this matchup. And this had to happen fast because game two was Thursday night. I said, we love this matchup. I want to be on Saturday. Get me on radio. And they said, yo, Chris, for you. You're on. Here you go. So
1: sure.
0: 888-9-WIN-NOW. That's 888-994-6669. Now, first round game of the year was April 25th. Minnesota beat Denver, +1.5.
1: Yep.
0: May 9th, it was a little hairy. Okay? Took some years off the life. All right? But it won. Cleveland -5.5 over Detroit, 116-109. Got close there at the end. Right now, conference finals game of the year, and JR, happy Memorial Day to everyone. We're giving it out absolutely free.
1: Thank God I wasn't out of state when I got the phone call that we needed to get in here and do this. But I got to say, man, this is really one for the taking. That's why we're willing to give it to you for free. Guys, huge, huge liquidity in this matchup, obviously. Biggest game on the board, and everyone's going to be betting it. So if you're going to take a look at the game, you're going to watch it, if you're going to bet it, don't do it without having the right side. We've got this one nailed. Call the number right now. We're willing to give it to you for free, and it's on a recorded line. We make it easy. Same way we've been doing it for decades. 888-994-6669. Actually, I remember back in the day when I first started the show back in 2001, We used to give the live number where they'd have to call up and speak to a representative, go through everything. That's why we try to make this easy. We put it on a recorded line for you guys. It is absolutely free at 888-994-6669.
0: In the next segment, we'll talk about the report that came out from Cauchy with them making $100 million on parlays.
1: Yep.
0: Because guys out there that parlay, man, you guys.
1: They really haven't even infiltrated the market completely.
0: No, they haven't even tried.
1: They are at the beginning stages, and they made $100 million.
0: So
1: it's
0: unreal.
1: We
0: last year, I don't remember when in the show it was last year, but at some point last year, you know, numbers came out where the sports books, and we're not going to mention their names, but they make 85% of their profit on lost parlays. They don't want the single game better. They don't want the guy coming in and betting 10,000 on game three tonight.
1: No doubt. And in fact, we've talked about this many a times. In fact, when I talk to clients and I bring it out, they're like, man, you're right. Man, you're right. Because they all get sucked in. The commercials, the marketing, everywhere you look, it's, hey, look, I bet $20 and picked up $200,000.
0: Yeah,
1: it's insane. You know,
0: that's a lotto ticket.
1: It's a lotto ticket. They're scratch-offs. And why would you bet? I mean, how many times we got to embed this in their minds that why would you bet a game or a parlay that the book that's taking the action is recommending? How stupid can you be?
0: You know, in all my years,
1: really?
0: Of all the things we could possibly predict, because we are in the prediction business, I would have never thought the sports books would give out games and people would bet them.
1: Can you imagine your sports book back in the day calling you and say, hey, and I'll give you better odds. Get out of here.
0: 888-994-6669 is the number to call. 60-second recap coming up. Keep it there on Sports Investors Daily. All right, here we go with the recap, and this one is brought to you by the Bet Big Talk Loud podcast. Go check that out wherever you listen to your podcast. We came back just for this game this week, our basketball playoffs game of the year, game three between New York and Cleveland. It is free. It is on a recorded line at 888-9-WIN-NOW. That's 888-994-6669. I had no intention of doing a show this week, but we love this game so much. I called the stations up. I said, you got to put us on. We love this game. Basketball playoffs, conference finals. It's the game of the year. Game three, Cleveland and New York, 888-9-WIN-NOW. It's free. It's on a recorded line, 888-994-6669. The first round game of the year won. The second round game of the year won. Now we have the conference finals game of the year for free. On a recorded line, 888-994-6669. All right, so just piggybacking off of that parlay debate. Yeah, anyone who does more, look, we've given out two-team parlays numerous times on the show, and we will never give out more than a two-team parlay because even those odds are a little skewed. But a three-team parlay, the true odds of hitting a three-team parlay, true, any mathematician out there knows this, right, is 8-1. That is the true odds.
1: Which is why they pay you 6-1. And
0: right.
1: That's an average of -110 without no money lines in there.
0: Correct.
1: Or doing anything crazy, right?
0: Correct. So they're paying you 2 full points less, right, to actually hit a three-team parlay. Why would you ever do that? And we talk about with our IBR program, look, odds are always in the sportsbook's favors, right? They get the juice. They get to do whatever they want with, you know, now if you buy a half point, they charge you an extra 25 cents, which is criminal. They get to do whatever they want. Our job has always been to not only win money, but to kind of take those odds and put them as much in our customer's favor as possible.
1: I know it's cliche, but minimize risk, maximize payout. That's what you're looking for. You're looking for the highest potential with the least amount of risk. Now, you just mentioned it, right? The IBR. Great example of us sitting down and figuring out something that makes it a little less risky, right? If you take the money out of the equation on game number three, you're still making 6-1 on your original bet. You're going, let's just use $100, simple number. 100 on game one, 200 on game two, and now what most people would have done there is go 400, right? Everything that they had on game three. We don't do that. Take the 100 you started with out of the equation, And if you lost game three,
2: you didn't lose anything.
1: You lose no money.
2: Yep.
1: Okay. But if you lose game three doing it their way, where you have to put in the parlay in advance and you lose game three, you're losing your $100 no matter what. Our way, at least game three, you're taking the risk out of the equation. And now it's either you're making 6-1 or you're breaking even rather than losing $100 risk on game one and game two. And it's, again, 100 on game one, 200 on game two, 300. Not 400, on game number three, doing individual bets, those single game bets, rolling your money over. And this is one of a thousand ways that we have figured out to minimize the risk and maximize the potential. Look, I'm telling you now, we're going to minimize the risk by giving you a blowout winner right now on the recorded line, absolutely free. 888-994-6669. That's 888-994-6669. Mention that you heard us talking about it. I'll speak to you. I'll tell you how we can make you some huge money. But let, you know, and this is for anyone that signs up, right? Doesn't just take the game and go. You sign up, you get involved. You want to mention, hey, I heard JR. I want to get involved with his system. We'll make you a fortune. 888-994-6669.
0: Our job is to maximize the profit, minimize the risk. So, yes, we came back on radio this weekend for Game 3, Cleveland, New York. We're from New York.
1: Yeah.
0: We know New York very well, that basketball team. We had guys that were at Game 1, which was crazy. I was one of them. All right? So, 888-9-WIN-NOW, 888-994-6669. Free on a recorded line. This is Game 3, and it's our Eastern Conference Finals game of the year. Now, in terms of the IBR, Tony and I were talking about this earlier. You can literally go. If you did this at a $1,000 clip, I know you talked about 100. If you did it at a $1,000 clip, you could hit three of these. Well, you can go 3-0 three times. And you cannot go 3-0 12 times. So you can go 3-12, which is technically 3 out of 15, which is 20%. And you would make over $5,000 on that program.
1: And that's not even taking into account that how many of those lost on game three.
0: Correct. I'm doing worst case scenario. Right.
1: You're saying no matter which game loses, nope, we're losing that unit.
0: You can go 3-12 on our program. Yeah. You can go 3-0 three times. You can go not go 3-0 12 times. And at $1,000, you would be up over $5,000.
1: It's unbelievable.
0: That is how you maximize profit.
1: Correct.
0: That is how you minimize the risk.
1: And this is one of the reasons when I speak to somebody who's new, right? Who is just looking at this saying, you know what? I'm tired of just throwing money and hoping some of it sticks. I'm ready to do this the right way. So they want to look at it with the mindset of a businessman. They want to attack this with discipline. And that's where we lay out a game plan where I give out the game to the, when I give it to my clients on a unit-based system. And we do it in the beginning on net wins versus net losses. Since we have a great tendency to win a lot more than we lose, we want to make sure that we're attacking it off of net wins before we go into the unit-based system. So there are steps to the program to get you there. No matter what you're starting with, there is a pathway. Here's what you want to do. Step one, call the number. Absolutely free. Eastern Conference Game of the Year, guys. Eastern Conference Finals Game of the Year, free on the recorded line. New York-Cleveland point spread winner. 888-994-6669. 888-9-WIN-NOW.
0: Again, I can't say it enough. Our contract for this particular year, which was the end of August through the middle of May, ran out 2 weeks ago, right? May 9th was our last show on our contract, all right? We decided to come back for this weekend because of this game today. That's how big it is, and we're giving it out absolutely free on a recorded line. 60-second recap coming up. Be sure to keep it right here on Sports Investors Daily. All right, here we go with the recap, and this one is brought to you by TakenVegas.com along with GirlsThatGamble.live. Go check those websites out. We had no intention of doing a show this week, but we love this game so much, we jump back on. 888-9-WIN-NOW is the number to call. 888-994-6669. Cleveland, New York is our Conference Finals Game of the Year. It is absolutely free. It is on a recorded line. 888-9-WIN-NOW. 888-994-6669. On April 25th, we won our first round game of the year with Minnesota. On May 9th, we won our second round game of the year with Cleveland. Now we have the Conference Finals Game of the Year, one and only. This is the biggest game of the Conference Finals. We jump back on radio this week just for this game. That's how big it is, and we want to give it to you absolutely free on a recorded line. The number, the same as it's been for 20 years. 888-9-WIN-NOW. That's 888-994-6669. All right, back here on Sports Investors Daily. About 4 minutes left here in the show. Closing it out, we're going to end the show with a 60-second recap. I'm Chris Hodge, and again, I've said it all show long. It's honest and transparent. My contract for these shows ended 2 weeks ago. I was under no impression. I had no intent at all to come on and do a show again this year. We were going to come back at the end of August. But we love Game 3 between New York and Cleveland so much tonight that we said, the hell with it. Let's get on. Let's give it out for free. The game is free. Giving it to you if you call 888-9-WIN-NOW. 888-994-6669. You're getting this pick absolutely free. The line will be recorded. It's on a recorded line. Just call in, get the pick. We love to play. And again, I've done these radio shows since 2006. I've done this particular show since 2017. Okay? I have never done a show on Memorial Day. I know JR said he did a couple. I have never done a show Memorial Day weekend. Never. Not one. Usually we're done in the middle of May. We come back the end of August. Right? That's been a contract for basically my whole duration doing these shows. So for us to come back on a holiday weekend, that right there tells you how much we love this game tonight. That right there. And again, we're from New York. I was at game one, which was crazy. All right? 888-9-WIN-NOW. 888-994-6669. It's free on a recorder line. All that being said, please, like I close every show the same way, please gamble responsibly. Do not bet more money than you can afford to lose. This is for disposable income. Stop the nonsense with the 3 and 14 parlays. They're designed for you guys to lose money. Be a single game player with patience, strategy, discipline. Don't be emotional when you lose a game that you're not supposed to lose. Don't be emotional when you win a game you're not supposed to win. Stay everything on a straight and narrow, and you can have success. If you gamble like a lunatic, lunatic things are going to happen. And when lunatic things happen, generally not good. All right, we're here to prevent you from that. So everyone, have a happy Memorial Day weekend. Make sure you give us a call. Ending the show with a 60-second recap. Enjoy the weekend, everyone. All right, here we go with the recap. And this one is brought to you by the Bet Big Talk Loud podcast. Go check that out wherever you listen to your podcast. We came back just for this game this week. Our basketball playoffs game of the year. Game 3 between New York and Cleveland. It is free. It is on a recorded line at 888-9-WIN-NOW. That's 888-994-6669. I had no intention of doing a show this week, but we love this game so much. I called the stations up. I said, you got to put us on. We love this game. Basketball playoffs, conference finals. It's the game of the year. Game 3, Cleveland and New York. 888-9-WIN-NOW. It's free. It's on a recorded line. 888-994-6669. The first round game of the year won. The second round game of the year won. Now we have the conference finals game of the year for free on a recorded line, 888-994-6669.
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4: Vegas leads the NHL's West Final 2-0 after winning at Colorado again 3-1, this time with 3 goals in the third. In the NBA playoffs, Oklahoma City's up 2-1 in the West Finals after a comeback win at San Antonio, 123-108. Shea Gilgeous-Alexander, 26 points. The Thunder were down 15-0 in the early minutes. Victor Wembanyama in defeat, 26 points and 4 rebounds. NASCAR's Truck Series race rained out in Charlotte. To baseball, Cleveland won its seventh game in a row, 1-0 at Philadelphia on a pinch homer in the ninth. Houston handed the Cubs a sixth straight loss, 4-2 in Chicago. St. Louis and Cincinnati rained out, doubleheader Saturday. Baltimore handed Detroit a seventh straight loss, 7-4. Atlanta in 11 innings beat Washington 5-4. Wins for Milwaukee and San Diego. I'm Steve DeSager.
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5: I'm Kyle Backus. If you're hurt in Colorado, here's something you should know. There are law firms advertising here that aren't even from Colorado. They've never lived here. They don't go to court here. They don't know Colorado. You can't sit in an office in Chicago and pretend to know the value of a Colorado case. We've fought for Coloradans for nearly 30 years. So if you're injured in Colorado, don't be fooled. You know who to call. Just dial the twos. Backus and Schenker wins.
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8: 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Yeah.

0: So I just hate it. I hate how watered down it would be. I would lose a lot of my love for college football. I'll tell you right now. I would just be going through the motions in the regular season. There are so many games would not matter. It's like, okay, instead of being a 15 seed, we're now a 19 seed. Big freaking deal. It really doesn't matter a whole lot. I just hate that for college football. And that's where we're headed, man. But I like the relegation idea. That'd be one way to at least implement a little bit more meaning into the regular season. But I just think they're taking stuff away. And it's not coming back. Once they expand it, that's the way it's going to be for the end of time. It's only going to go up, not down, in terms of the playoff teams.
1: What college football is doing is they're helping TV inventory while they're hurting emotional inventory.
2: Ooh, I like that.
0: There you go.
1: When you look at college football, the CFP already has 12 teams with automatic slots, at-larges, first seed home games, or first round buys. Right now, I'm not saying it's perfect, but there's a pressure cooker of a regular season. If you add 24, or you add to this and the field expands to 24, you're watering down the product, and the danger is that instead of the regular season feeling like that pressure cooker that we all admire in sports, it turns into a sorting exercise. And I guess the cleanest argument I can make is soccer makes failure matter. Football or college football with a 24 game or team playoff model makes mediocrity matter. And so what do you want to watch? Again, I'm a football fan. I barely watch soccer. But the argument that the format is better in soccer than it is in college football, there is no argument, especially if you expand to 24 teams. There's just no argument. It's a more compelling emotional inventory for fans that care about that sport. And there is no question, and it is applicable to college football. So, I mean, I align myself with Jared. For years he's been talking about this, and I remember it so many times. Him mentioning relegation the first time, I was probably thinking of myself like, what is that, like a new craft brewery coming out?
0: Right, yeah.
1: The relegation
3: some
1: IPA.
3: Some gambling term, I don't know.
1: Yeah, I mean, but it rings clear as a bell now. That probably is the route college football needs to go.
2: Yeah, I just don't know how we get there.
0: I know, that's the thing, man. No, the last thing I'll say real fast, as Chris yells at me, shocking. I look at college football, it's like a seesaw. You know what I mean? Like, and it's pretty level right now. In terms of the postseason, is very meaningful, and the regular season is still very meaningful. It's pretty level right now. If you go to 24 teams, it's completely tilted. Like, the playoffs are through the roof. We're on the ground right now in terms of the regular season importance. I just don't want to see that. All right, we've got Rich Ornberger, Penn State All-American, Jared Smith, FSR betting analyst. I'm Brian Noe. If you missed any of today's show, you'll want to catch the podcast. 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
1: Yeah, Brian, I have to disagree with your point. SGA is unwatchable. He stinks. Get him out of here.
0: Our technical producer extraordinaire, Mr. Chris Perfett.
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0: Oh, gosh, what is happening right now? 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Bonus clips when Elijah is sitting in. 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Get our picks. Get our random thoughts on sports as well, including Brendan Sorsby. Go away. Top of the hour, up on game. TJ Houshmandzadeh, Plaxico Burress. They have got you covered in less than 8 American minutes. Keep it locked right here on Fox Sports Radio. All right, we got some picks to make. Let's do it.
22: Rapid fire.
0: All right, Jared, we start with you. What do you like?
5: Does Elijah hate SGA too? Just to get the trio. Everyone's in alignment on this one. I'll give you this during the platter. I'll give it to you again here. I'll go Cavs minus a point and a half in the first half. The bounce back trend down 0-2 coming off a double digit loss, 26-10-1 ATS, 15-2-1 in the last 18. The role players will shoot better at home. I think the Cavs, they have to. Last stand for Cleveland tonight against the Knicks. I'll lay a point and a half in the first half, minus $1.25. I love this JT Ginn outs prop to the under. I gave this and prop it up. I'll give it to you again here. Under 17.5 outs, minus $1.30. He's coming off of a no-hitter into the ninth inning. This is not a guy that's got no-hitter stuff. So we fade pitchers coming off career highs in pitch counts and taking no-nos into the ninth. Walbert Urena, Angels pitcher, under 4.5 hits allowed. This is minus $1.15. He's been fantastic in his rookie season for the Halos facing the Rangers today.
23: All right, I'm going to go quick here. I love the first half Cavs pick by Jared, but I'm going to take the Knicks plus 2.5 on the road. Give me the under on that game, Cavs-Knicks tonight. I'm kind of feeling like a lot of missed shots by the Cavs forcing looks in the second half as the Knicks catch up. And then give me over 11.5 rebounds by Big Cat. It's been good on the boards. I like the over on his rebound prop today.
0: What number do you have on the under? Rich, real fast.
23: The under Cavs Knicks. It was, under 214.5.
0: Okay, 214.5. Gotcha. All right, I'll go quick because I have no choice. Give me the Hurricanes to score the first goal in the first period. 11-day layoff. I think they're laser focused today. Give me Sam Merrill. Sucked in game two. Give me over 8.5 points. Open shots. I don't think he goes cold again. And pleasing the crew, give me SGA under 30.5 points. He makes the right play. Under.
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0: Shenzada. And before we went to break, I let you guys know that there was an act or a bill that was passed in the state of Florida that will allow coaches to aid players. And that bill is the Teddy Bridgewater bill. For those that don't know, he was a head football coach at Miami Northwestern High School. And Miami Northwestern High School is an inner city school, and Teddy Bridgewater played at that school, and he knew the difficulties of what it was like being a student athlete while playing at that school as an adolescent and a teen. And so all he did was, when he became the head coach, oh, y'all need an Uber to go get this treatment and therapy. He paid for it like anybody would do. Other coaches got mad, felt like it was unfair. He was like, you know what, I'm leaving. Wow. Went back to the National Football League. So now that bill has been passed, coaches can now help their players. I'm sure coaches were still doing it anyway. They just weren't making it public. But it's a maximum of $15,000. I don't believe any coach that can afford it is going to worry about what the cost is. If you can help a kid and help one of your former players or current players, you're going to do that. And if he's fortunate enough to make it to the National Football League or just make it and have a successful life, he will turn around and pay it forward. That's just what we do. What are your thoughts on this? I love it because this, we can't afford these things in the inner city. We just can't. And so if you have somebody willing to help you, what was the problem? Your thoughts?
1: I mean, look at what we're talking about. We're talking about a quarterback and Teddy Bridgewater himself, who attended his high school when he was playing, you know, football at Northwestern, down in Miami, down in Dade County. He becomes the head coach of this football team. And the coaches get upset because Teddy Bridgewater is giving aid and help to his players because he's in a position to make these young men's lives better. And they said it's illegal. And the state of Florida suspended Teddy Bridgewater for using his own funds out of pocket for, we're talking about hyperbaric chamber, cryotherapy, Uber rides to get to and from practice. And when did it become illegal to take money out of your own pocket to feed your players a pregame meal before a football game? What is illegal about that? What we should be talking about is the moral compass of Teddy Bridgewater and what he was able to provide for these young men and his players, and be a mentor to these young men that were players on his football team. That's what we should be talking about. And kudos to the state of Florida, the governor, taking this Teddy Bridgewater Act and signing it. And now it's a new day in the state of Florida that these coaches who are in a position to help these young men better themselves, they give them an opportunity by being able to provide services for them that they cannot do themselves. So shout out to Teddy Bridgewater and the state of Florida for getting this Teddy Bridgewater Act signed.
0: Being able to help people that need the help, genuinely need the help. This is, we're not bribing kids. We're not paying kids to come to the school. These kids genuinely need the help. And so, like you said, kudos to the state of Florida for passing this. So many kids, man, that needed this, will continue to need this. What I want to know is, will Teddy Bridgewater now be going back to high school football when his career is over with in the National Football League to coach and continue to help? We will see. We'll see you guys the next hour. Y'all stay locked in and tuned with us. That's Plaxico Burress. I'm TJ Houshmandzadeh. 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

0: again up on game. I'm TJ Mishmasada. That's Plaxico Burress. Before we go, we're going to talk a little college football. Brendan Sorsby, quarterback at Texas Tech. A little backstory. Was just gambling a bit too much. His eligibility may be in question. And so the judge assigned to his case. He has multiple degrees from Texas Tech. So he recuses himself after all that has come out. I mean, I'll be honest. Why do that? I mean, you think he would be biased? But he did. He did recuse himself from the case. We hadn't really talked much about it. Thoughts on Sorsby, thoughts on the judge doing what he did.
1: I believe it was the right thing ethically, you know, for this judge who has received multiple degrees from Texas Tech and has graduated from there. So I think it was the right move by him because I don't believe it would have been fair. I think that he would have basically let Brendan Sorsby play and give him his eligibility back, even though it was illegal what he did and broke the rules of the NCAA. But he's in a tough spot. He really is, because the Texas Tech and this program are all waiting on the decision from the courts and from the judge if he's going to be able to be eligible for this upcoming season. And if he's not, especially with this judge recusing himself, they don't know when this next court date is going to be. And for him moving forward, if he cannot play this upcoming season, he has to come up with a plan B, because he has to basically sign up for the supplemental draft by June 30th. And we know that June 1st is approaching next month. So, I mean, I would assume his team, his agent, they're trying to get this thing moved up as fast as they possibly can, because after June 30th, if he goes to court and they say that this young man cannot play football at Texas Tech, then he's going to miss an entire year of college football. And that is not going to help him at all moving forward, you know, going into the draft, not having that tape, not having that film for those NFL scouts to be able to evaluate you to see where you fall at in the 2027 draft. So there are going to have to be some decisions made for just Brendan Sorsby and his team moving forward. But like we just talked about a few weeks ago, the NCAA came out and put out a rule saying that it's an indefinite suspension if you gamble on NCAA sports while you're playing and on your team, in which he did while he was a member of the Indiana Hoosiers when he was playing. So a lot of things are happening for him. I don't believe that they are going to allow him to play with the 10,000-plus bets while he was a member of this Indiana football team, betting on his team. But I don't believe that he's going to play.
0: Would you, if you were the power or if you were the one deciding, would you allow him to play?
1: I wouldn't, because the rules are the rules. We are not going to make an special exception because you – had, you know, a moment where you self-imposed a treatment on yourself because you got caught. And that, I believe, is the only reason why he admitted himself to gambling treatment, is because he knew that it was wrong. He knew that it was illegal. He knew that he got caught. So what can I do for myself, to myself, to kind of lessen the penalty of what is going to take place for me moving forward? So just because he did seek treatment, I don't believe that that is the remedy for him breaking the rules of college football.
0: This is tough because of all the betting that is allowed, all the betting that takes place, not just in college football and professional sports now. For him, for Brendan Sorsby, you kind of know what's going on. You're told, hundreds, if not thousands of times, not to bet, and you still do it. I'll say this. If I'm the judge, I'm not recusing myself. They're gonna have to make me step. They're gonna have to make me get off this case. You're attacking my integrity, saying that I'm gonna favor him. Like you don't believe that I'm gonna make the right decision. You don't believe that I will do what's fair because I have whatever amount of degrees.
1: No, he recused himself, TJ.
0: I know that, and I'm not doing that. They're gonna have to force me to do that. Because now,
1: I think it says more about him than what you're saying.
0: Because why would you don't think that I would be fair? You don't think that ethically I'm gonna do what's right? And so
1: it's gonna be a lot of backlash regardless, whatever decision he makes.
0: Right? If he keeps him suspended, then it was like, yep, he did what was right. If you don't suspend him, it's because he has multiple degrees,
1: right?
0: From University of Texas Tech. It kind of is what it is. Sorsby, he put himself in this situation. He has nobody to blame but himself. I wish him nothing but the best. I want to see the young man play football at Texas Tech. I want to see the young man get an opportunity to play in the National Football League. But when you put yourself in these positions, you only have you to blame. And that's kind of what it is. Again, ain't nothing you can do. That's Plaxico Burress. I'm TJ Houshmandzadeh, Up on Game, Fox Sports Radio. We'll see you next week.
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0: Oh, okay.
1: Yeah, I mean, I haven't told him all the stories, like the Mike North story.
0: Oh, you're going to wait until he gets older for those.
1: Yeah, yeah, yeah. Some of those you've got to wait until he gets older. I mean, Harry liked the booze.
0: Yeah, I'll say. Side note. Yeah. Eating at Harry Carey's, was it overrated or was it good?
1: The one that was by Wrigley Field was awful, but it's not there anymore.
0: Okay.
1: The one that's on Navy Pier, pretty solid.
0: Okay. All right.
1: Yeah, pretty solid.
0: All right. Yeah.
1: So my son's a diehard Cub. I mean, loves the Cubs. And I walk downstairs and I say to him, "Hey, buddy, how come you're not watching the Cubs game?" And he says, and I quote, "Because I don't want to see them strike out." I thought, you know what? I'm so proud of you because you are exactly right. That's exactly what's going to happen. They've lost six in a row. They're striking out left and right. And at 5 years old, he already knows how it's going to go next. That's how you raise them right, Isaac. All right, you set the expectations correct, you set it right, and you let them know what life's going to be like as a Cubs fan. That's how you do it.
0: Already six strikeouts today by the Cubs through five innings. Congrats.
1: I told you, you do it. So, hey, buddy, why aren't you watching the Cubs game? I don't want to watch them strike out again. It's fair. That's a fair evaluation because that's all that they've done during an awful stretch of baseball. So, proud moment, man. But yeah, the guy helping his son across the line, you're probably right. That's probably the best father-son moment.
0: No, yours is better.
1: All right. It is Jonas Knox here on Fox Sports Radio, at the Jonas Knox on X, at Jonas Knox Show on Instagram. Up next, we are going to close up shop with another edition of The Scraps right here on FSR.
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0: official start of summer. And tomorrow, we've got the Avs and Golden Knights Game 3. Monday, we'll be here to react to it all with you.
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0: But like this list, Dustin Hoffman, Method Man, John Bon Jovi, John Stewart, you mentioned the Jasons, Chris Rock, Kit Harington from Game of Thrones is there, CeCe Sabathia, Michael Strahan, like Martha Stewart. It just goes on and on and on. It's an insane amount of celebrity fans, and they definitely add to the aura and the myth of MSG. It's like no other arena that I've ever spent time in.
1: I need to know what Martha Stewart is like as a fan. Is she loud? Is she more subdued?
0: She's involved. Like, she's not going to be the one who's, like, getting up and standing for every single play like you see Chalamet and Spike Lee doing. But, I mean, she, like, posts about the team on her Instagram. Just yesterday, she posted about OG Anunoby's kicks, saying how much she loves them because they were Skechers. She's involved. Martha knows what's going on. Martha knows ball.
2: And see, it's interesting because, like, in L.A., you get Leo with just a head nod. Yeah. When LeBron can be, you know, slam dunk at 41. Like, Leo just doesn't emote. But, you know, I think that's why I'm so entranced by the New York star aura as well. I think.
0: Yeah, it's something special. And they're true hoop heads is the thing. Mm-hmm. They like really get this team and they follow the sport and they do it year round. And of course they like come out in droves during the postseason, but no fakers allowed in New York, you know, the stars can't get away with it either.
1: Before we let you go, we have to ask you an important question. It's a food question that we were talking about on the show with it being Memorial Day weekend. Are you a hot dog person or are you not a hot dog person?
0: Oh my, of course. Who's not a hot dog person?
1: Well, everybody is.
2: We have a unique group of outcasts here and nobody is very pro glizzy.
0: What? Is that like an LA thing?
1: No, people love Dodger dogs.
2: It's a misfit group who's working on a Saturday. Maybe that's what it says about us.
1: I think so.
0: I am pro hot dog. That being said, I generally do not eat them when I'm at sporting event.
1: Fair. Well, that's fair.
0: It's too risky.
1: That is fair. that's totally fair. Kate, thank you so much
2: for
1: joining us. You are fantastic. Enjoy the game in a couple of hours, and we will talk to you soon.
0: Thanks. Great talking to you.
1: You guys, we will be back with our feel-good story of the week. This is Fox Sports Saturday.
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1: 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And tomorrow, we've got the Avs and Golden Knights Game 3. 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
6: 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There are law firms advertising here that aren't even from Colorado. 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They don't go to court here. They don't know Colorado. You can't sit in an office in Chicago and pretend to know the value of a Colorado case. We've fought for Coloradans for nearly 30 years. 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You know who to call. Just dial the twos. Backus and Schenker wins.
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10: Fucking Fitz on Fox Sports Radio. Buck Rising, Jason Fitz. Controversy for the Giants or not. Depends on who you ask. But certainly in a politically charged world, this show doesn't talk a lot of politics. If you listen to us, you know we stay away from that. We talk about sports. But at the end of the day, Jackson Dart introduced the president for his speech. And that got out on social media. And that created a moment where Abdul Carter, star for the Giants, responded, quote tweeting it, saying, I thought this was AI. What do we do? Abdul Carter has since tweeted, we talked about it like men and we're good. Keep your narratives somewhere else. But Buck, was genuinely interested to talk to you about this because you've covered the Titans for several years. You've been in locker rooms over and over and over. We all talk about locker rooms. You're in and around a professional football locker room all the time. What's the right role when you have these situations that people are allowed to believe what they want to believe? People are allowed to say what they want to say. But when they say that, I always say freedom of speech doesn't mean that there's no consequence for the speech that you give one way or the other. So if I come out and say, as I do every year, that cake is trash or the pie is trash and I love cake, well, that creates blowback. Like, people want to talk about it. This is a very magnified political version of that. So certainly, you know, Jackson Dart has the right to support whoever he wants and say whatever he wants. And Abdul Carter has the right to say whatever he wants and reply. What impact does it really have in a locker room?
11: I think it's one of the few things that actually does divide locker rooms, and not just political beliefs, because to your point, I mean, this will be my 10th season covering an NFL team on a daily basis, and I've seen a lot of different things across 10 years, whether that be COVID, and obviously people had strong opinions, and in particular, the pro athlete world had strong opinions on vaccinations and things of that nature. A lot of people in social media took to social media to express those beliefs and social media has never been more negatively charged, in particular Twitter. Twitter just seems to evoke the most negative. If you want to look for the lowest common denominator, negative reaction, it always, always, always seems to exist in its loudest form on Twitter. But I do think that when you start criticizing or openly talking about your political beliefs in a way that makes other people have to answer questions about it, and some people are more diplomatic than others. Some people may not support your beliefs, and yet they're being asked questions about it. You bring a whole different level of microscope to this kind of stuff. And I'm not necessarily out on the idea of a professional athlete, regardless of it, whether it's dart or, I mean, Jake Fromm, the Georgia quarterback, I think just did this recently at a Trump event in that state. I'm not necessarily out on that. My alma mater just went to the White House to celebrate a national championship, right? Some people even make that political these days, even though it's an honor. It should be an honor to be able to attend the White House, no matter who the White House occupant is, because a lot of people have particularly strong opinions about this president. So I do think that this is the way that a lot of young people hash things out on social media. I think people tend to shoot before they aim. Maybe that's not the best phrase to use in the modern day climate, but you understand what I mean. People are very quick to have reactions on social media, and then after the fact they'll have a conversation about it. But in between that time, between the time that Abdul Carter and Jackson Dart actually speak about this, the internet is lit aflame. Many think pieces are written about this, a lot of people offering opinions on both sides, and then it just becomes a bit of a culture war that you've just invited into your locker room because you couldn't. One, you took the opportunity to go out there and introduce a political figure and understanding the ramifications of that, and then your teammates did what they did.
10: I always look at this and it's like, most of the people that tweet at me, I don't know. So I don't really care what they have to say. I deleted Facebook for this exact reason. I didn't want to know this much about my friends. So many of my friends want to use their platform to speak loudly about what they care about, and I find that the more we know about each other, the more opportunities there are, unfortunately, to divide each other. So I try and stay out of it as best I can. I think it's a win when people turn around and tell me that I'm wildly left or wildly right. It means I'm doing my job if nobody can really pinpoint where I fall on anything. But it is trickier when it's a locker room, because a locker room is a different environment. We'll keep breaking out what this means for the Giants, because it's not the only controversy that they're facing, not the only challenge they're facing. We'll talk more about it next.

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5: He's Buck Rising. I'm Jason Fitz. It's Buck and Fitz coming at you on Fox Sports Radio again. We'll be back together Monday from 3 to 7 p.m. Eastern. Don't want to miss it. We'll be hanging out all day on Memorial Day. As yet undetermined if Buck's going to, you know, fly to me and cook me burgers or something for the holiday. But we will be with you on Memorial Day for every second of that for four straight hours. Don't want to miss that coming up. But it is time for the single greatest game show in the history of sports talk radio. It is time for Buck. We'll hopefully do this blind. Let's see. We got...
6: Would you rather?
7: Sounded okay to me.
3: It's easy, guys. Don't think too hard.
8: I'm not a moron.
3: Would you rather bucket?
9: It's no good.
3: Or fix it?
10: Guys, that might have been the most impressive thing I've ever seen the two of you do. The fact that you just did that with no FaceTime. Fitz has like a 2 second delay.
5: In my ears, it was delayed. In my ears, I heard Buck 2 seconds after me. I thought it was the worst we've ever done. So it shows you that I should never be the arbiter of good or bad.
6: Well, yes, you would know if you would shut up and let him talk and give us compliments before you started butting in on your 2 second delay.
10: Shut up. I said to Buck in the commercial break there that this had the chance to be like the worst you guys have ever done in terms of the intro there. But that was actually pretty good. So well
6: Rush.
10: Done. Applause.
6: Rush.
10: All right, let's go ahead and spin the wheel. Okay, first up, would you rather have to pay for everything in life with coins, so no cards, checks, or cash, or have to wait in a line whenever you have to use the restroom, and that's even at home?
6: I think I would rather, Fitzy, and we'll just go, I go, you go, since we don't see each other today. I think I would rather wait in line for the bathroom, no matter when I had to go to the bathroom. To pay with coins in the modern era sounds like a form of torture. No, you would have to sit there. I mean, you would have to travel around with the rolls of coins in your pocket, right?
10: Yeah,
6: you would just be constantly weighed down. It would be a disaster. Now, I don't online shop, honestly. I'm like a weirdo. I'm the only 32-year-old, you know, that doesn't use Amazon to buy things. Like, I have to physically go into a store, see something before I'm comfortable purchasing
10: That's
6: it.
10: Kind so of off-brand for you, Buck. I feel like that doesn't go along with your, like, elitist lifestyle.
6: I know. It's the one place you could accuse me of being of outdated and you know, just not efficient in the way that I go about things. I have to pay for things in person, but I still do it with my card. In fact, I do it with my phone. I don't even use my card anymore. I just use the Apple Pay on my phone.
5: That is the most on-brand thing because Buck is the sneaky old man. No doubt about the old man status of Buck. So, yeah, the fact that he doesn't online shop, that's on-brand for the sneaky old man. I want coins. A, I want to live like Scrooge McDuck. I want to be able to just walk into a whole room where I swim in my coins. That feels awesome. B, I want to watch the guy that's trying to negotiate me down on the car sale that I'm taking. And I'm turning around like, I'm buying this car. And then just come in with bags of coins while they have to count them all. That's good. I'm going to feel so good through every negotiation. Look, I've got the bladder of a child. I have to pee every 45 minutes. Like, I've peed twice during this show, and it's only 2 hours, right? I do not need to wait in the line. Eventually, I'm just going to start tinkling my toes. Like, that's just what's going to happen. I'm going to tinkle on my feet. So I don't want to have to wait in line to pee. I want coins because coins really inconvenience you more than me. I'll take my coins. I'll pay somebody else in coins to haul my coins to the dealership. Give me coins.
10: All right, let's spin the wheel. All right, this is a good one. Would you rather only be able to get around by skipping instead of walking, or have to take a shot of espresso whenever you walk through any doorway?
6: Oh, espresso. Espresso every time. Light me up, baby. I'm probably consuming entirely too much caffeine. Anyway, I think the skipping thing is not, you know, it's not the worst punishment or worst form of getting around. You may have some questions. People may call you sassy, like they do Carl sassy. Anthony Towns, whatever the case may be. But I feel that I'm probably taking a shot of espresso every time I walk through a door anyway. Anywhere I go, I feel like I've always got a coffee. So why not just continue to jack the thing up to 10?
5: I've had 4 energy drinks and 3 iced coffees today. I'm not scared of that many shots of espresso. Let's go. That's easy, but by the way, that's not the answer. The only appropriate answer here is what would tick off Buck Rising more? And that's me skipping everywhere we go as a show. Every single time we walk into a press box, when I'm skipping and I'm like, hey, Buck, come over here, check out the food. And I skip to the food line. Yeah, I want to skip. I would rather skip just because it makes Buck mad.
6: No, I think Buck you being jacked up on... Oh, yeah. No, I am, absolutely. But the idea of him consuming even yet more caffeine than he already does would probably irritate me more than the skipping, because he would just consume the caffeine and skip organically. He wouldn't need to do the skipping as a punishment. He would just skip out of want, out of desire.
10: Yeah, Fitzy just does these things
5: until
10: anyway.
5: You're in a bar getting a phone number. Now, like, see, this is the thing. He's in the bar getting a phone number, right? And he's like, hey, and I come skipping up, and I'm like, look, how are we doing? Oh, God. Yeah. You know what? I want both. I want the espresso and the skipping, just because it ruins Buck's entire life.
10: All right, let's spin it one more time. All right, a sports-related one here. Would you rather have a career identical to that of Dan Marino or Eli Manning?
6: Oh, Eli, I want to win. I want to win. I can be the show pony with all my rings. You could make me Trent Dilfer as long as I've got a ring to tell you that I was at least at some point in my life better than you were.
5: No, give me Dan Marino. I want to be Dan Marino all day because I want to be able to say that I was the best, no matter what. Like a team sport, I can't control championships, but boy, I can control whether or not I was the best. If I was the best of my generation, I don't care about the rest of it. I want to know that, like, I gave everything I had to being the absolute best. Yeah, I'm in on that. Like, Eli Manning's not even the most talented person in his own family. Like, Eli Manning sits at the Thanksgiving table knowing that at best, he's second best at everything he does, no matter how many rings he has. I don't want that life. You don't want that life, Buck. You know you want to be the best everywhere you go. We all know that. These are lies from Buck Rising. He wants to be a champion, but most importantly, he wants you to know that he's better than you are, and that comes from some individual greatness. We'll be back Monday, I should say, to give you more individual greatness from 3 to 7. Have a great and safe holiday weekend. Thank you so much for hanging out with us. See you next time.
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